And I wanna tell you, girl, I don't know what it is. I just can't. You've done some kind of magic.

0: Good morning and welcome. This is Newsbreak on Lotus FM. Top stories for today. The families of those who lost their lives during the 2021 unrest in Phoenix say that reconciliation and justice has now stalled.
1: He was doing temporary work while he was waiting to hear if he would get the job he was interviewed for. When he was called, it was too late, as it was after his death.
0: The medical union Samatu are calling for the urgent hiring of unemployed local doctors over costly foreign staffers.
2: Samatu unequivocally supports and aligns all efforts that seek to ensure the employment of many South African unemployed doctors who currently languish at home in despair, desperate for an opportunity to practice their profession.
0: From today, Durban will be hosting the second International Special Economic Zones Infrastructure and Investment Conference.
3: We will be trying to showcase the competitive advantage that the province has in terms of investment opportunities, economic growth and development.
0: And in our green scene for today, KZN South Coast officials are undergoing specialized training to clamp down on illegal crayfish syndicates.
4: Very big fines, but also, going into prison. But do we look generally at marine living resources? Because, you know, the rating of our resources, which are limited, it's quite a challenge for us.
0: All those stories and more coming up on the program today. We have a full sport report for you as well. Here's what you can expect. Argentina fight back at the death to set up a World Cup final against Spain. So Argentina seeing off England last night. And Prince William has called on the England players to hold their heads high after a successful tournament. We also got some boxing news for you as Conor Benn is set to face the WBC champion Garcia in September and Scottish golf sensation McIntyre eyes Open Championship glory. Those sporting stories and more coming up later on. It is Newsbreak on Lotus FM. Thank you for joining us on this Thursday morning. It's your AM edition of Cutting Edge Current Affairs. Got a full team here. Hussein Ibrahim, as usual, is on social media now, going through your messages there. So send us your thoughts and opinions relating to our stories today. 071-613-7803 is our WhatsApp line in studio. So you can send us a WhatsApp text message or voice note if you like. And if you're sending us a voice note, please try and keep it to below or under 30 seconds.

0: duration. Rob Byrne is also around. He'll have the latest traffic updates at 5:45. We'll hear from Hussein Ibrahim on air with the market review, currencies and commodities coming your way there. And I'll also have a weather update as usual at the usual time at 5:30. It's Newsbreak on Lotus FM, Thursday, the 16th of July, 2026. I'm Matthew Viren. Lots to come, so do stay tuned.
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0: Starting off with this story, lawyers representing the Umkhonto we Sizwe Party and the United Africans Transformation Movement have argued that the Western Cape High Court lacks the jurisdiction to grant the President Cyril Ramaphosa an interdict to halt the commencement of the impeachment process against him. Now, the President wants the parliamentary process to be suspended pending the review of the Section 89 Independent Panel report. That report found that Ramaphosa has a case to answer regarding the Palapala matter. Meanwhile, advocate Dali Mpofu said that the High Court is unable to stop the decision of the Concord. Let's find out more now from day one of the impeachment proceedings. This report by Abongwe Kobokana.
2: The argument made by the President's legal counsel, advocate Wim Prengrove, SC, is that the continuation of the impeachment committee could cause him irreparable reputational harm.
3: He is not saying, I don't want to give my account publicly. What he is saying is that the Constitutional Court has held in the EFF case that such an inquiry is a punitive process. He says it is punitive because it is humiliating to a president to be prosecuted for misconduct in a public hearing. And that is what he seeks to introduce.
2: He spent significant time arguing that the panel did not prove that they had sufficient evidence to justify escalating the matter to an impeachment committee.
3: We think that the purpose of interposing the panel was intended to ensure that the President is not required to undergo full-scale Section 89 impeachment inquiry in circumstances where the President has no case to answer. That step must never be taken lightly. It is a momentous act, justified only when sufficient evidence exists to show that the President has a case to answer. Now, we will submit to you that the panel got the test wrong. The prima facie evidence versus sufficient evidence.
2: He added that the panel also didn't consider whether complaints of misconduct against the President was due to him deliberately acting in bad faith.
3: It's not an impeachable offence if it is not in bad faith. That means intentional. The serious violation of the Constitution or the law means behavior by the President amounting to an intentional or malicious violation. So for the misconduct to reach the level of an impeachable offense, you must find that the President intentionally transgressed the rule.
2: Acting on behalf of the first respondent, the impeachment committee, Advocate William Mokari told the court that the argument of sufficient versus prima facie evidence is not relevant.
4: That whether you say prima facie, whether you say sufficient evidence, but you are actually referring to one simple thing. Is there a case to answer by the President? That's all what then you are asking for.
2: The legal representative for the ATM, which is also a respondent on the matter, Advocate Anton Katz, has argued that court should not get involved in the processes of another arm of state.
5: Court should not interfere in the processes. And we emphasize processes. This is a process disturbance. And I'm not talking about the review. I'm talking about what's going on today. They're trying to stop a process. This is not the review. This is a disturbance of a process that is unfolding. There's no review before this court today. There is a process disturbance. It is therefore not for this court to prescribe to Parliament what structures or measures to establish.
2: The matter is heard by Judges Andre Legrandsi, Matthew Francis and Diane Davis. Zaline Merrington, Cape Town.
0: Now to the latest from the Madlanga Commission and the testimony of attempted murder accused and alleged cartel member Vusimuzi Cat Matlala has been postponed to September. Matlala was scheduled to appear before the Madlanga Commission yesterday. He has been implicated in the multi-million rand SAPS Medicare 24 tender, the disbanding of the political killings task team, and the blue light saga involving the fitting of blue lights on his personal vehicles. The commission also dealt with matters relating to the Northwest businessman Suleiman Karim. It is alleged that Karim was spotted at a shopping center in the Western Cape, traveling with an entourage and also having lunch. Here's Sibahle Mota with the latest.
6: Attempted murder accused and alleged cartel member Vusumuzi Ked Matlala was set to testify before the Matlanga Commission on Wednesday. However, his testimony has been postponed until the 1st of September. His legal counsel, Annelien van der Heerva, requested the postponement, stating that he is due to stand trial next week. He faces attempted murder charges involving his former girlfriend Tebogo Thobejane. Van der Heerva argued that Matlala's constitutional rights as an accused person, including the presumption of innocence and the right to a fair trial, take precedence over his compelled appearance before the commission.
7: We believe that he's got the constitutional right to attend this trial as and be regarded as innocent until proven guilty, together with the other constitutional rights that we've dealt with in this particular affidavit.
6: Van der Heerva also invokes Section 35 of the Constitution, arguing that Matlala's testimony before the commission could prejudice his criminal case, particularly on issues arising from his plea agreement with the state. The plea agreement relates to the SEPS Medicare 24 contract. She argued that compelling him to testify could infringe on his constitutional rights against self-incrimination. But in a heated exchange, Commission Chairperson Justice Mbuyiseli Matlanga questioned why the Commission could not hear evidence on the issues unrelated to the criminal trial or the plea agreement, saying there were matters that could be ventilated without infringing on Matlala's constitutional rights.
8: I'm looking at the broader question of, on those issues on which there is no question whatsoever, which can be dealt with by this Commission, and you've agreed that there are. On those questions, why can't those questions be heard before the criminal process has been finalized? Whether, even accepting as you argue, that there are some issues coming out of the plea deal which fall under the Section 35 basket.
6: The Matlanga Commission also heard matters relating to Northwest businessman Suleiman Karim. Evidence leader Advocate Matthew Sharkleson told the commission that Karim was spotted at a shopping center in the Western Cape on Tuesday. Sharkleson alleged that Karim, who has claimed to be too ill to testify before the commission, was seen traveling with an entourage and having lunch. The commission resumes on Thursday. I am Sibahle Mota in Pretoria.
0: Staying in Gauteng now, police have vowed to speed up their investigation into the murder of the March and March Ekurhuleni leader, Andile Somgaxa. Now, this comes after supporters of the anti-undocumented migrant movement marched to the Eden Park police station in Alberton, and that's on Gauteng's East Rand yesterday. The movement alleges that Andile Somgaxa had received death threats and was also targeted because of his campaign against illegal migrants. Here's Lerato Makola with this story.
9: It was an emotional day for March and March supporters, who began the day by gathering along Palm Ridge Road before marching to Somgaxa's family home and then to the Eden Park police station in Ekurhuleni. They came in large numbers, holding placards with the words, "No to illegal immigrants." The group marched to the Eden Park police station to call on police to provide protection for their movement's leaders, saying they fear for their safety following the alleged assassination of Somgaxa.
10: So we are here to say, guys, to the police officials, be aware. We are being killed for fighting for our country that we love so much. Leader Andile Somgaxa was one of the good leaders, we could say heroes of our country, because he loved this country so that he even died for it. He paid for it while he was fighting business compliance in our communities, while he was fighting illegal immigration.
9: March and March national spokesperson Sanile Dube says they are determined to continue with their campaign despite growing safety concerns.
11: Community should not be timid, intimidated. They must continue to struggle forward.
9: Police have not confirmed the motive for Somgata's attack and no arrests have been made. National Police spokesperson Atlanda Mate says a multidisciplinary team of experienced detectives and crime intelligence officers has been assembled to lead the investigation into the matter.
12: The appointment of a multidisciplinary team underscores the seriousness with which SAPS is treating this matter. We are committed to conducting a thorough investigation to establish the circumstances surrounding this murder and to ensure accountability. Meanwhile, the Acting National Commissioner has issued a stern warning to individuals and groups who continue to intimidate, harass, and perpetrate violence against foreign nationals, stating that such actions are unlawful and will not be tolerated.
9: Meanwhile, at the Eden Park Police Station, Captain Nomthandazo Msibi accepted the movement's memorandum, assuring members that police would respond to their demands.
13: To us as SAPS Eden Park, we understand your demands in the memorandum. We will give you feedback in writing within 7 days. Our condolences to the loss.
9: March in March says its campaign will continue with their Thursday marches across the country. Lerato Makula, SABC News in Johannesburg.
0: Closing in now on 5:15. This is Newsbreak on Lotus FM on Thursday morning, the 16th of July, 2026. Thank you for joining us. I am Matthew Viren. Let's go to this story now. The South African Police Service, or SAPS, has launched the 12th Campus Community Safety Forum in the Northern Cape at the Urban TVET Colleges in Kimberley. Now, the initiative, established in partnership with the Department of Higher Education and Training, aims to strengthen campus safety and security through closer cooperation between police, the students, and college management. Let's find out more with this story by Warren Engelbrecht.
14: The Campus Community Safety Forum is intended to create a safer learning environment by addressing crime affecting students. Acting National Head of Social Crime Prevention, Miso Shumane, says gender-based violence and femicide remains one of the biggest concerns on campuses across the country.
15: It's your robberies, personal belongings, your laptops, your cell phones in some instances. But the big one that is bothering not only the South African Police Service but the nation as a whole is that of gender-based violence and femicide. You will be aware that the president himself has classified gender-based violence and femicide as a national disaster. So this is one of the focus areas in the institutions of higher learning.
14: College management believes that the partnership with SAPS will encourage students to report incidents and ensure they receive support from trained officers. Acting Principal Elgin Mokokong.
16: We know with the intervention of SAPS, they can assist us in resolving such issues because we don't have the necessary speciality within the college, and then it makes it difficult for students to open up to staff members or to the college principal or facilitators or lecturers. So with staff and their specialized units, we will be have the necessary resources, and in terms of capacity, they shall have assist us in that area.
14: Students have welcomed the initiative, saying many are afraid to report crime or abuse and need a trusted support structure on campus. Student Chinese Jonkers elaborates.
17: This is a great implementation because we are facing a lot of matters, especially when it comes to our on-campus base and where we live as per accommodation. So on-campus base, it's going to increase our attendance, and it's also going to focus on most students. They cannot speak out because they are scared of speaking out. They don't know where to go and how to put it.
14: Between April 2025 and March 2026, police reports show that 54 rape cases were reported in higher learning institutions across the country. The figures underscore the continued safety challenges facing students, particularly young women, and highlight the importance of initiatives aimed at preventing crime. I'm Warren Engelbrecht in Kimberley.
0: Back to Gauteng now. The Johannesburg mayor, that's Dada Morero, says he is committed to ensuring that all buildings in the Johannesburg inner city comply with local bylaws. Morero led a massive law enforcement raid to shut down the Marble Towers building in the Johannesburg CBD and also to demolish the illegally erected structures at the building. This all follows failed attempts by the building owners to interdict the city and prevent it from raiding and demolishing the structures. Here's Horisani Sithole with more.
18: It was chaos in the Johannesburg CBD as the city's commissioned earth mover ravaged through illegally erected makeshift structures used as shops. Multiple illegal container and shack structures had been built inside the foyer and pavements of the Marble Towers building. Joburg Mayor Dada Murero says this is against the municipal bylaws and poses a safety risk to individuals.
19: Any form of illegal structures will be removed. Any building landlords who do not comply, they should know that we're coming, we are dealing with this precinct. Once we are done with the Marble Tower precinct, we'll be moving to the next precinct. Some of them are just opposite here, we'll be dealing with those, including illegal advertising that we'll continue to remove.
18: In May this year, the building owners, the Golden Rod Group, took the city to the Johannesburg High Court in an attempt to halt the demolitions. However, the court ruled in favor of the city. Some of the shop owners pleaded with the city officials.
20: We are just asking. If you give us 20 minutes, then I'll finish.
21: Very polite.
20: No, no, no, no. Very polite.
21: Very polite.
22: We want you to take your stuff.
23: We just want to take our stock. We just want to take our stock out. Few hours, maybe few hours. We're not saying we're not leaving. We want to leave, but without stock.
18: City of Joburg Environmental and Infrastructure MMC Jack Sequoia says Joburg Metro Police officers and private security will remain on high alert to prevent incidents of looting.
24: We can't remove everything here today. Where we are going to end, they must then tomorrow or from today later come and remove their stock that is still in here. There's so many shops in here. So I've spoken to JMPD inside here, their private security, in the processes of how they're going to enter and exit this place while they're removing this. So not everybody must come here. At the background here, you can tell that people are here. They might be waiting for an opportunity to come and loot. We don't want that.
18: The city says it will continue with demolitions on Thursday.
0: That report by Horisani Sithole in Johannesburg.
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0: Now to the latest sporting news, and let's start off with football matters. In the World Cup, England were left heartbroken with their dreams shattered as Argentina struck twice late on to come from behind and win 2-1 in a dramatic semi-final last night at Atlanta, Georgia. Thomas Tuchel's England side looked on course to reach their first men's World Cup final since their win in 1966, when Anthony Gordon gave them the lead in a feisty encounter after 55 minutes played. Argentina, however, were inspired and then turned the contest around when Enzo Fernandez struck a magnificent equalizer with 5 minutes to go before Lautaro Martinez headed in stoppage time, and that winner came from a Leo Messi cross. England's wait for success has to go on now as they now face France in the third place playoff, which is scheduled for Saturday, while Argentina will attempt to retain their crown against Spain in the showpiece final come Sunday. Now, just looking back at this game, the atmosphere was quite searing both inside and outside of the Atlanta Stadium, and it was mirrored by a feisty first half that was littered with numerous fouls, 19 in total, as the American referee, that's Ismail Al-Fath, struggled to keep control. Now, in the first half, Fernandez, who eventually scored the equalizer, came the closest with a long-range drive just off target. But it was England who would make the breakthrough when Morgan Rogers justified his selection with a perfect right-wing cross for Gordon to score at the far post, and he gave England the 1-0 lead. But then, as we mentioned, the equalizer came in the 85th minute, Enzo Fernandez, and then late on in the 92nd minute, England crumbled to the ground as Martinez rose above the three lines defense and scored to settle what was an enthralling semi-final. So the final is taking place on Sunday, and it kicks off at 9 p.m. South African time. Let's bring you more fallout from this game now, and especially from the England side. England head coach Thomas Tuchel retains the backing of the FA and is now expected to head the team into Euro 2028. So the defeat now means that England have missed out on a first World Cup final appearance for some 60 years. Tuchel, meanwhile, has been criticized by a lot of sections of the media for his substitutions as England squandered that 1-0 lead late on. But he apparently now has the full backing of the FA chief executive, Mark Bullingham. Meanwhile, the Prince of Wales has also reacted to England's World Cup semi-final defeat by Argentina, writing that he is, quote, gutted about the 2-1 loss. Now, his statement was shared by the Kensington Palace, and it read that the fight and belief you have shown has inspired all of us. And he also went on to call the team the most complete England team in a tournament. Now, Prince William also said the players to hold their heads up high. The Prime Minister of the UK, meanwhile, Sir Keir Starmer, also said that he was gutted about England's defeat, but added that the passion and energy that they showed representing the badge made all of those in the UK and Britain proud.
2: Good morning to Matt and the team, to all the Argentinian supporters. Wow, what a game. They come back in the dying moments of the game, equalize, and then in extra time, they score. Wow. 2-1. The English let go of the game. Their defense were defenseless. Tonti Richardsblay.
0: Let's shift our focus now and let's move on to some cricket news. The latest from the England-India encounter, the ODI series is underway, of course, and the second game, the second ODI, is taking place later today in Sophia Gardens, Cardiff. That match gets underway from 2 p.m. South African time. Let's move now to boxing news and Britain's Conor Benn and his fight with the WBC welterweight champion Ryan Garcia is set to take place at the T-Mobile Arena in Las Vegas on the 12th of September. Now, the 29-year-old Ben was the WBC's number one challenger in December, despite not fighting at welterweight since February 2024. Now, it'll also be Ben's first shot at the world title, as Garcia, who beat Mario Barrios to win the belt in Feb, makes his first title defense. Garcia, meanwhile, is American with Mexican heritage, and the fight will be taking place on the weekend before Mexican Independence Day. And finally, on Newsbreak Sport, we have some golf news. And Scotland's number one golfer, Robert McIntyre, believes that he is a much improved player from the one who first teed up at the Open Championship at Royal Portrush back in 2019. Now, that was McIntyre's debut appearance at a major, and he finished sixth behind the home favourite Shane Lowry. And since then, the 29-year-old has become a top 20 player in the world rankings, and he now heads into this week's tournament after finishing third in the Scottish Open. The two-time European Ryder Cup player is also making his first visit to Royal Birkdale, and he says it comes as no surprise that the course will now provide a stern test this week. He believes that the hot weather combined with strong winds has left the fairways running fast. And that is it for Newsbreak Sport this morning. Keep it locked on. More fun newsbreaking stories coming up shortly. And the story to take us up to 5:30, the spirit of Mandela Day says that every person can make a difference by serving others. And the local non-profit organization, the Seva Bhakti Foundation, believes that this kindness should also be extended to animals. So this Mandela Day, the organization is doing their bit for the KZN Doghouse located in Queensborough by volunteering love and raising some much-needed funds to keep dogs alive. Director Mandy Govender explains how little acts of love can warm the hearts of these fur babies.
3: This year, our youth came together and they said they want to do something different because we're always assisting the elderly and the children. So they want to do something for the fur babies because they love the fur babies. So that's what we will be doing. We'll be going out to the KZN Doghouse and spending our 67 minutes, actually more, just volunteering our time there with the babies, the fur babies, giving our love and time.
4: Tell us, why did you choose dogs to do your 67 minutes of good with?
3: We chose the fur babies because we believe every life matters, right? Animals cannot speak for themselves, so they depend on kind people to care for them, to love them. These particular fur babies don't have forever homes and are longing to be loved. So we want to give them our love. And I think that's the least we could give them, right?
4: But how is this in line with Madiba's vision, right? Because we know that he wanted to help humanity, right?
3: Okay, so Mandela taught us that every person can make a difference by serving others. We believe that kindness should not only be shown to people, but also to animals. By giving our time and helping, we are living the spirit of Mandela Day. Even the smallest act of kindness can change life. So Madiba said, it is in your hands to make a better world for all who live in it. So on Saturday, we simply want to do that. It's a small act, but it'll make a huge difference to those little fur babies. That's what I believe.
4: And so how can the public get involved? I know you're going to be giving a lot of love, but surely, mm-hmm. you know, life requires a little bit more than just love to function, isn't it?
3: No, definitely. So basically we're asking from the public to get involved by at least giving us 67 rand towards this so we can use it to buy food, or they can donate food, blankets, any cleaning supplies, toys, or even sponsor a meal like a rice, cooked rice with mince or chicken as well. And obviously, they can volunteer their time as well, or they can even go as far as going and adopting a little fur baby.
0: And that was the bubbly Mandy Govender from the Seva Bhakti Foundation. She's the director there, talking to Newsbreak senior producer Thareesh Hariprasad. If you want to get in on this, you can contact the foundation on 083-706-2334. Now, Mandela Day is celebrated on Saturday, the 18th of July, so that's this Saturday. It's marking the birth anniversary of Nelson Mandela, of course, and the official 2026 theme for Mandela Day this year is It's Still in Our Hands to Combat Poverty and Inequality. Just gone 5:30 now, it's Newsbreak on Lotus FM. Let's find out what we can expect in our second half, and we'll head to this story shortly. Families of those who lost their lives during the 2021 unrest in Phoenix say that reconciliation and justice has now stalled. So stay tuned for that story. We'll head there shortly. Also coming up, the medical union SAMATU has called for the urgent hiring of unemployed local doctors over costly foreign doctors.
5: SAMATU unequivocally supports and aligns all efforts that seek to ensure the employment of many South African unemployed doctors who currently languish at home in despair, desperate for an opportunity to practice their profession.
0: Durban is today hosting the second International Special Economic Zones Infrastructure and Investment Conference.
6: We will be trying to showcase the competitive advantage that the province has in terms of investment opportunities, economic growth and development.
0: And in our green scene this morning, we have Naren Singh, who is talking about how KZN South Coast officials are now undergoing specialized training in order to clamp down on illegal crayfish syndicates.
7: Very big fines, but also, going into prison. But we look generally at marine living resources because, you know, the rating of our resources, which are limited, is quite a challenge for us.
0: Don't forget Rob Byrne, who is standing by with the latest traffic updates, and Hussein Ibrahim, who is also here in studio with us. He will bring us a market review at 5:45. Today's weather update now, starting off in Durban. Fine weather expected, 14, a high of 23. Richards Bay, partly cloudy, 15, a high of 24. Pietermaritzburg, expecting some morning fog. Otherwise, fine conditions, 6, a high of 22. On to Pretoria now, fine weather there, 6, a high of 23. Johannesburg, fine as well, 4, a high of 21. On to Cape Town now, cloudy with morning fog in Cape Town, becoming partly cloudy from the afternoon, 11, a high of 19. Gqeberha or Port Elizabeth is partly cloudy, 12, a high of 20. And finally to East London, now known as Kugompo City, fine there, 14, a high of 20 degrees. It's Newsbreak on Lotus FM. Thank you for joining us on this Thursday morning. It is the 16th of July, 2026. Stay tuned. I'm Matthew Viren.

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1: Little progress has been made to bring about reconciliation and heal the divisions after 36 people were killed in the Phoenix area during the 2021 July unrest. Now, that's according to the leaders of peace efforts and relatives of the victims as well. Now, the then police minister, Becky Cele, called for a peace initiative amid allegations that the deaths were racially motivated. Now, despite an experienced team of detectives being appointed to investigate these fatalities, the relatives say that some victims, actually mentioned that the cases were withdrawn in court due to a lack of evidence. The peace initiative leaders, meanwhile, they say that they receive little support to promote reconciliation, especially at a grassroots level. Here's Dries Liebenberg with more.
2: The tensions that flared up after the alleged racially motivated killings in the Phoenix area north of Durban are still fresh in the memories of relatives of the victims. Ntombilezi Ndlovu from Lindelani says she is still struggling to find closure. Her 28-year-old son, Sabelo Ngwenya, left for work in Umhlanga at 6 o'clock in the morning of 14 July. An hour later, she received the call that he was dead. Ndlovu says he was the breadwinner in the family and had applied to join the police.
3: He was doing temporary work while he was waiting to hear if he would get the job he was interviewed for. When he was called, it was too late, as it was after his death. And that made the pain worse, the pain of losing my son.
2: Small business owner Tabani Mtalane died in hospital after being shot. His mother, Nhlanhla Ndlovu, says the family is frustrated after the case was withdrawn by the state due to a lack of evidence.
4: It is hard and painful because there was no justice. No one has explained anything. What I can say is that we were up and down to Verulam. At the end, there was no evidence and the case was dropped.
2: Kanyisile Zondi says her family haven't been able to hold a traditional ceremony, which usually involves the slaughter of a cow, to bring the spirit of a departed uncle home.
3: We were promised that each family will get assistance so we can do our rituals like ukubuyisa abantu. If we can get help like that so we can perform our rituals.
2: Member of the Phoenix Peace Committee, Xolisi Mnyeni, says they have been able to hold meetings between leaders of various communities. However, he says there has been no assistance to take that down to grassroots level. Little came of the promised assistance for families to conduct traditional ceremonies. Mnyeni adds that 22 suspects were arrested in connection with the killings, but to his knowledge, there's been convictions in only a few cases.
5: So with regards to reconciliation in terms of partnerships with local leaders from affected areas, so there has been attempts from our side to have a united front in bringing communities together, Africans and Indians. So, but due to limited resources, we could not go very far. But leaders from these communities are very much committed to see reconciliation taking place.
2: Phoenix Ubuntu Forum convener Sham Maharaj shares Mnyeni's frustrations.
1: And that report by Dries Liebenberg here in Durban. It's Newsbreak on Lotus FM. Now, Rob Byrne a bit delayed with his traffic update, so we will head to him as soon as he sends us his first update. But let's head to our newsbreaking stories now. Our next one. Hundreds of qualified South African doctors remain unemployed despite ongoing staff shortages at public hospitals. Now, the South African Medical Trade Union, SAMATO, is calling on government to urgently employ these doctors, describing the situation as both a healthcare crisis and an injustice to local graduates. The call comes as Action SA questions the Gauteng Health Department's reported spending of more than 600 million rand a year, and this is on foreign healthcare professionals. SAMATO are also arguing that hiring these unemployed local doctors would also ease the pressure on the country's outstretched public health system. The union says that government needs to prioritize South African-trained medical professionals for these available posts. Here's SAMATU's General Secretary, Dr. Cedric Sehlangu.
6: SAMATU unequivocally supports and aligns all efforts that seek to ensure the employment of many South African unemployed doctors who currently languish at home in despair, desperate for an opportunity to practice their profession. You see, the dire state of healthcare in the country warrants government to take immediate action in prioritizing the employment of these young professionals in order to ease the burden on the already understaffed public health facilities.
7: Now, you did mention that around 612 million rand is spent yearly from government employing foreign healthcare professionals. Is there a skill shortage in South Africa, or is it just other aspects at play?
6: What SAMATU is saying is that SAMATU is a professional organization representing doctors in the country, and it does so without any prejudice, any favor, and we do so indiscriminately. Now, with that said, we know there's a historical perspective to why South Africa has the number of doctors who come from other countries and who work in this country. And we are saying, even with that number that is currently adding to the number in the country, it's still suboptimal. And therefore, all the qualified doctors who are sitting at home must be employed immediately to add to the number that are already in the healthcare system. Because we know scarcity of the skills that doctors have is a global phenomenon. And it is to our favor as a nation to have the doctors as possible. Therefore, we need to appoint more, not reduce. And that's the position that we hold.
7: So what immediate action is SAMATU demanding from government?
6: A couple of weeks ago in Parliament, when responding to questions, the Minister of Finance indicated that money has been allocated for the appointment of these doctors. But when it gets to provinces, the equitable share portion gets dealt with by the provinces in a manner that they deem fit. And what then happens is the money gets repurposed for other exigencies that department deems are important. And we believe that you cannot take the money that is meant for employing doctors and use it for other purposes, because that is to not prioritize healthcare. So we demand from all provinces, from the premiers and the MECs of health, that this money must ensure that it gets to where it's intended, which is the employment of these doctors so that they can aid in the delivery of healthcare services.
1: And that was Dr. Cedric Sehlangu, the SAMATU General Secretary, talking there to Newsbreak's Hussein Ibrahim. Now to Durban, which is set to take center stage from today as the Nkosi Albert Luthuli ICC Complex, also known as the Durban ICC, hosts the prestigious Second International Special Economic Zones, or SEZ, Infrastructure and Investment Conference. Quite a mouthful. Now, this flagship event will see an Eastern Cape delegation showcase its unique one province, two SEZs model to global investors, highlighting competitive advantages in manufacturing and also green energy. And ultimately, this high-level gathering aims to unlock new opportunities for job creation and sustainable economic growth by fostering stronger partnerships between government and the private sector. Mr. Thembela Zweni is the CEO of the East London Industrial Development Zone.
8: Good morning to you and the listeners. I think that we, as the Eastern Cape delegation, we will be trying to showcase the competitive advantage that the province has in terms of investment opportunities, economic growth and development, but more importantly, also using the two SEZ as the, because as a front runner SEZ in South Africa, and these two SEZ, KUKA and Eastern IDZ, have been very successful and they are contributing meaningfully to the economic growth and development under the leadership of the provincial government there.
1: The East London IDZ is highly unique as it is the only special economic zone in the entire country with an integrated science and technology park. So the question is, how does this specific innovation ecosystem, as some are calling it, help you bridge the gap between research and actual sustainable jobs on the ground?
8: You know, as you would know, you can't really industrialize fully if you don't innovate. So there's a positive correlation between innovation and industrialization. That's why we thought that we should have the science and technology park to try and have innovation that is taking place. But more importantly, if we are to achieve homegrown industries, the organic industrialization, if we are going to participate meaningfully in the diversification of the economy, in the inclusive economy as well, you have to innovate because you create opportunities now for the small enterprises to participate. How do we bridge the gap between research and industrialization? Right now, for instance, we are incubating 7 companies in our manufacturing incubator. How did that happen? We did a research. We identify products that could be manufactured in the region, and we're working through small entrepreneurs, your innovators. We then assisted them, you know, with the prototyping, and now we are incubating them. And then after a 5-year period, we'll hire them out from the facility to become a fully-fledged company that would continue to supply their target market.
1: So with the conference theme now focusing on reigniting industrialization, we always talk about how important it is for government and private sector to collaborate. So tell us more about how crucial it is for this collaboration to make our local industries more competitive on a global scale.
8: That collaboration is very important. Otherwise, if it does not happen, then there will always be a problem. That's why even in this one, in this event, you see a lot of private sector coming in. There will be government officials. But I think in a nutshell here, government is leveraging public funds, you know, to create more private sector investment to come in.
1: And that was Thembela Zweni, the CEO of the East London Industrial Development Zone, or ELIDZ. So this conference runs both today and tomorrow at the Durban ICC. Just gone 5:45 now. This is Newsbreak on Lotus FM on Thursday, the 16th of July, 2026. I am Matthew Viren. Still lots to come on the program. Let's head now to the market review with Hussein Ibrahim.
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9: Good morning. The rand is at 16.35 to the US dollar, 22.9 pounds sterling, 18.59 to the euro, 11.42 to the Australian dollar, and at 9.54 to the New Zealand dollar. In India, 1 rand is at 5 rupees 87. In Sri Lanka, at 20 rupees 54. In Pakistan, at 16 rupees 96. And in Mauritius, at 2 rupees 87. The Saudi Arabian rial changing hands, 4.35. The cryptocurrency Bitcoin is at $64,580, or 1,055,883 rand. Onto the commodities, gold is at $4,025, platinum at $1,655 per ounce. The price of Brent crude oil at $85.30 a barrel.
1: Thank you, Hussein Ibrahim. It is Newsbreak on Lotus FM. 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
1: To a Newsbreak follow-up now, the illegal sale of crayfish and other marine resources along the KZN South Coast is once again under the spotlight. Prosecutors, police detectives, and also environmental enforcement officials are now undergoing specialized training in order to strengthen the investigation and prosecution of these environmental crimes, as they put it. Now, the initiative follows ongoing reports of illegal East Coast rock lobster sales along the N2 near Hibernian. Government says the illicit trade is fueling organized environmental crime, threatening marine resources, and also undermining the livelihoods of the law-abiding fishers. Authorities are also hoping that stronger cooperation between investigators and prosecutors will also lead to more successful convictions and act as a deterrent to lobster poaching. In this interview with Newsbreak, the Deputy Minister of Forestry, Fisheries and the Environment, Naren Singh, explains.
11: We planned this as a department some time ago, and it coincided with this report a few weeks ago of the sale of crayfish illegal along the N2. And yesterday and today, we're bringing together about 100 people, law enforcement officers, police from different police stations on the South Coast who were in attendance, prosecutors from different courts on the South Coast and Durban. We had voluntary officers there. And, you know, it was an excellent workshop where we were talking about how one deals with these kind of crimes, what legislation refers.
7: For those caught purchasing this illegal crayfish on the side of the road, what penalties do they face?
11: Penalties can range from even, you know, very big fines, but also, you know, going into prison. But we look generally at marine living resources because, you know, the rating of our resources, which are limited, it's quite a challenge for us. And we want to also, in terms of those people that are selling illegal crayfish, work with them because we have licensed cooperatives, small fishing cooperatives along the coast, along the coast of South Africa, 172 cooperatives. And they've got licenses to catch certain species and sell. But one of the challenges that I found when I spoke to people in that particular area was that they don't have a marketplace. So it may be that they're catching them legally, they have a license, but they need to market it correctly. So besides looking at just punitive action, we're also looking at development and assistance to people in terms of markets, refrigeration, etc.
7: Now, Deputy Minister, what role can communities play in tackling illegal seafood sales?
11: Well, they can always report to the police. We've got enforcement officers as well. And I think one of the challenges is that sometimes you find that, you know, the South African police services do not react to these crimes in the way that, you know, we expect them to. So yesterday there was a prosecutor, you know, a prosecutor, a very, very senior prosecutor, talking about what kind of sentences, what kind of fine should be issued, the J534, and how one goes about it. So I think with this kind of coordination that we've arranged between different players in the compliance enforcement space, we will be able to tackle, and communities need to report this. I mean, yesterday we received complaints about the shad, people catching undersized shad, there are limits to it, and some people catch up to 40, and that's not allowed in terms of the law, but also, you know, it's raping a product that is not infinite. Education is something else that we're going to be working on. But the communities can always report these incidents if they see any kind of transgressions, particularly, you know, in illegal trafficking of fauna and flora.
1: And that was Deputy Minister of Forestry, Fisheries and the Environment, Narend Singh, talking there to Newsbreak's Hussein Ibrahim. We've got one more story on the way, also relating to Mandela Day on Saturday, so stay tuned for that. Rob Byrne did send us an update on the traffic, but I think we'll hold off on that one, and you'll get your first traffic update coming up in the Breakfast Express. So yes, let's head to our socials now. Please be advised that the views and opinions expressed on Newsbreak do not represent those of the SABC or Lotus FM. Good morning to Venkatis Govender, who says, morning Matt and your team. Thank you for the news updates as always. We got a message here from Radhika Sulal, who says, a very good morning to Matthew Viren and Hussein Bai. A good morning to you too. Thank you so much there, Radha. We got a message coming through from Ricky the Night Owl, from Pran Mahabir, from Asha as well, who says, the president, Cyril Ramaphosa, should not try to avoid the courts. He should be tried and tested just like any other human being. If he's innocent, he shouldn't be scared. If he's avoiding the issue, then his people of this country will obviously think otherwise. Let's go to Mike Banda now, who says, I'm heartbroken for England. I wish they could have reached the finals, but poor tactics let them down. I don't know what happened with Thomas Tuchel, but you cannot defend for more than 30 minutes, especially against opposition like Argentina. Good morning to Heidi, who says, may you have a fantastic, blessed day and stay safe. Thank you, Heidi. We got Ryder Deva is tuned into the program. We got Salim Adam, who is talking about soccer this morning. He says the Argentine soccer team is firing on all cylinders. When losing, it seems like they attack the goal mouth like a potent missile until they score. For Spain to become world champions, they'll have to have an iron dome defense. Indeed, they will have to. So a very, very exciting encounter to look out for there. Spain versus Argentina in the World Cup final, scheduled for Sunday evening. Let's go to a voice note now. Here's Nirmala Devi Mudli.
12: Good morning, Matthew, Usain, and my favorite AM Newsbreak family. Yes, from Durban, I respond. Mr. President, the impeachment committee is there to assess the evidence against you concerning the Palapala saga. Let the process begin and go on until you have the chance to prove your innocence. Nirmala Devi Murli in Durban.
1: Thank you for that one. Another voice note, this one from Annette Premlal.
13: Good morning, Chimathi. Salam Hussein. By Vasimasi Khatmatlala walking away, he is gambling on a full trial instead of taking whatever sentence is on the table. And if convicted after trial, sentence is often harsher. Any sentence that fits the crime reminds us that every action has consequences and justice must be fair to all. And congratulations to Argentina, my team since high school. Have a lovely day, Matthew. Annette Premlal.
1: Thank you, Annette. Another voice note coming through now, and here is Nalisha.
14: Good morning to the Newsbreak team. Before other lives can go, I think the march and march should be called off because unnecessary people are getting hurt. Thank you, Nalisha.
1: Thanks, Nalisha. We got Rani now in Stanger who says citizens cannot build homes and erect makeshift shops in the city center. This makes the city untidy and criminal activities then tend to happen. It's good that the authorities there in Joburg are clamping down on this. Very good morning to Vitesh Motilal. Good morning to Sandra Kupan, to Seelan, to Shama Bechu in Port Shepston as well, and to Nathan. All of them sent us their messages this morning. We got a message here from Vijaya Naidu who says, hi, Matt, Hussein Bhai, and the team. Just listening to the story on the fur babies. It is a blessing to help them for 67 minutes of Mandela Day. And Matt, I have 3 rescues. One of those animals are my own. Very brilliant stuff there. Thank you for sharing that, Vijaya. And we'll end off the messages now with a voice note coming through from Savvy, another Newsbreak regular.
15: All Sayaram, happy Thursday. Happy Thursday, Baba's Day today. And I wish you all a very happy, blessed day today. Thank you for updating all the news for us. God will richly bless you and your family. Savvy Nayudu Polokwana Om Sairam.
1: Appreciate that, Savvy. Thank you so much to everyone who sent us their messages on social media. Let's close off the program now. The non-profit organization SA Harvest will today pack hundreds of buckets of food and hygiene items as part of the Mandela Day celebrations. It's known as the annual hashtag Buckets of Nutrition Challenge, and it aims to provide nutritious food for pregnant mothers, babies and caregivers during the critical first 1,000 days of life. The event takes place at the Pavilion Shopping Center west of Durban. Head of Marketing and Comms at SA Harvest, Cassandra Potgieter, explains how you can get involved.
16: Drive for Mandela Day is a very specific flagship cause for SA Harvest in the form of buckets that we rally through community and corporate. And how we do that is for people to come together and in a spirit of collaboration help us pack buckets that will be given to caregivers and mothers of small children in line with the focus of our campaign this year called Strong Start.
17: So I do know that last year the cause was matriculants who were about to enter into the exams, and their buckets were strategically packed in terms of, you know, it had things like pens and things to kind of, or foods that could help them, you know, better study and that. So with regards to giving it out this year, what are we talking about in terms of the contents?
16: The contents have been adjusted, as you rightly pointed out, for moms, caregivers and small children, because we're focusing on the first 1,000 days of development for children. As was pointed out by President Ramaphosa in the State of Nation Address earlier this year, we have a stunting crisis on our hands in terms of every 1 in 4 children have been reported to being stunted through as effects of malnutrition and food insecurity. And what we're aiming to do is to provide families with the food that will be nourishing but also impactful from a from a nutritional perspective. The issue that we have in handing these buckets out is that a lot of it goes to households and communities where they wouldn't normally have the infrastructure that the average privileged household would have. So I'm talking about fridges and stoves and things like that. So we really kept in mind about where these buckets will land up and who will be able to use them maximally.
17: And in terms of the day, it's not just, you know, people come through and pack buckets. It's kind of like a whole event that SA Harvest has. Can you give me more details about that and how people can get involved?
16: Absolutely. We had an incredibly generous donation from the pavilion, which basically creates our KZN flagship event. And by doing that, they're cementing it in community. That was the first starting point. And what

0: trackable format. So, and that's a fancy way basically for us in saying anyone who's taking part in that pavilion event will be able to see how the buckets were packed, how the items were donated, how much was donated, and also most importantly, where the buckets ended up afterwards. No contribution is too small. Any monetary donation can be made on the platform on our website towards contents being bought for buckets. And also, it can also happen on the day because all the donations that we receive is fully trackable on our platforms, and then we will basically say these buckets, this is the total amount of buckets, and this is the total amount of donations, and this is where the buckets ended up.
1: And there is Head of Marketing and Comms at SA Harvest, Cassandra Potgieter, talking there to Newsbreak's Tashla Naidu. So the event does take place at the Pavilion Shopping Center in Durban from 10 a.m. to 5 p.m. That's it for Newsbreak this morning. Thank you to the entire team who helped put this program together. Up next is the Breakfast Express. Before that, we have the news with Shauna. I'm Matthew Viren. Stay safe and have a great day.
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3: Good morning. Lawyers representing the MK Party and United Africans Transformation have argued that the High Court in Cape Town lacks the jurisdiction to grant a temporary interdict to halt the commencement of the impeachment processes sought by President Cyril Ramaphosa. The President wants the parliamentary process suspended pending the review of the Section 89 Independent Panel report that found that he has a prima facie case to answer. Advocate Dalia Mpofu representing the two political parties say the High Court is unable to stop the decision of the Constitutional Court, which ruled that the National Assembly acted irrationally when it voted against the implementation of the Section 89 Independent Panel report and that impeachment proceedings should be instituted against the President.
4: This court, with the greatest respect, cannot say, no, we hear what the Constitutional Court is saying, but we can High Court find that you actually, the inquiry may not proceed unless and until the report is set aside. It must be stopped now. It's not possible.
3: A 35-year-old suspect is expected to appear in the Cullinan Magistrates Court today in connection with the murder of EFF Tswane Region 2 Secretary and Election Coordinator Monica Dube. The suspect was arrested yesterday by the Gauteng Political Killings Task Team. Dube was shot multiple times by armed men at her home in Wolmaransdal, north of Pretoria, on the 13th of June. The High Court in Johannesburg has granted an interim order preventing the City of Johannesburg and Executive Mayor Dada Morero from demolishing or interfering with structures at the Marble Towers building in the Johannesburg CBD. This is pending an urgent hearing scheduled for today in the Johannesburg High Court. The order follows an urgent application brought by the building's owner, Golden Rod Group. Luyanda Dunker has this report.
5: Judge Wilson ruled that pending an urgent hearing scheduled for Thursday, the city may not demolish or damage any part of the property and the building for demolition purposes or prevent the lawful occupant from accessing the premises. The court has also barred the city from using law enforcement agencies, including the SAPS, JMPD, as well as the SANDF, to carry out any demolition or removal of structures at the building until the matter is heard. For SABC News, I'm Luyanda Dunker in Johannesburg.
3: Two memorial services for Bafana Bafana's star Jaden Adams will be held today in his hometown of Stellenbosch. The 25-year-old's body was found in a flat in Bulkhap last weekend. The circumstances surrounding his death are under police investigation. Adams recently represented South Africa at the FIFA World Cup in the Americas. He established himself in South African football at Stellenbosch FC before moving to Mamelodi Sundowns last year. Wrapping up, China's economic growth has slowed sharply between April and June as weak domestic demand and the impact of the war in the Middle East on oil prices overshadowed its strong

0: exports. Analysts say many Chinese people are feeling squeezed. The BBC's Josh Martin has the details.
1: China's GDP for the 3 months between April and June grew at 4.3%, easing from the 5% recorded in the first quarter of the year. Lower household consumption dragged the rate lower, despite strong exports and manufacturing output thanks to global demand for electric vehicles and other manufactured goods. Industrial output grew at more than 5% in the quarter, but retail sales were only up 1% and house prices fell. The slowing growth rate will likely prompt calls for higher government spending from Beijing in order to stimulate growth, but that would need to be balanced with concerns over the country's growing debt pile.
0: Recapping your top story at 6 o'clock, lawyers representing the MK Party and United Africans Transformation have argued that the High Court in Cape Town lacks the jurisdiction to grant a temporary interdict to halt the commencement of the impeachment process as sought by President Cyril Ramaphosa. Lotus FM News, I'm Shauna Terry-Nider. I'll be back at 6.30 with headlines. It's time now for the Breakfast Express.
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0: what a great way to get the show underway today. A brand new start to Rahat Fateh Ali Khan and Shreya Ghoshal Therior from Sing is King. Right, yeah, so a couple of things going on the show today. Well, firstly, let me bid you a hearty, very good morning, South Africa. Namaste, vanakkam, namaskaram, salam, sawubona, tumelang. Welcome to the multi-award-winning Breakfast Express. My name's O'Neill. With the team here, we love it in the morning. Loads happening today to share with you. Well, let's just recap a couple of things. It's Thursday, so officially rounding the corner, the weekend's waving at us, and if you've made it this far, you're winning already, all right? Yeah, so parents, the countdown continues, just 5 sleeps until schools reopen. We suddenly remembering they still have holiday homework, are we? Wow, football fans, what a night it was. The second FIFA World Cup finalist has now been decided, setting up a mouth-watering showdown with Spain in Sunday's final. We'll chat more about that back home. We'll be keeping an eye on the latest from the Madlanga Commission. What's making headlines across South Africa? The biggest business stories that affect your wallet. Plus, we've got your weather, traffic, and sport. Turn it up, wake it up. Let's get Thursday moving. This is the Breakfast Express. Rob Byrne now will save you some time.
1: Express traffic.
2: Start with the usual check on the Mr. Emma Lafleny, and it's clear today. If you are just a bit worried about that run out on the N12 early this Thursday morning, fear not, the route is clear of any mist and traffic is moving normally. No major problems with overnight roadworks around Joburg, the M3 North. A little bit slow at Heldenace, but that's really the longer-term roadworks that motorists are driving into coming through from the cement factory. Mike 1 through Crown looking okay this morning, and if you're coming out of Pretoria, it's a good run down out on the N1, through Centurion, through Midrand on your way in towards Joburg. Cape Town, a bit of mist over Sir Lowry's Pass this morning. If you're on that section of the N2, please drive carefully and cautiously. There is a collision scene driving into Cape Town. It's on the Rhodes Drive M3 just through Hospital Bend, so we'll keep an eye on that one for you. And looks okay across Durban, the N2 northbound coming in from Toti to the airport is clear. Let's get you an update from Peter Maritzburg, Ashburton. That's always a bit of a problem. It is this morning. A breakdown at Ashburton. Heavy queues of traffic coming through from the Market Road exit. With your traffic updates, I'm Rob Byrne.
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0: Well, let's have a look at your weather forecast then. We'll start with the Breakfast Express weather blitz. Durban 15 up to 25. It's a beautiful winter's day with hazy sunshine. Well, not yet, but it's going to come. Light winds, perfect weather to be outdoors. Peter Maritzburg starting at 7, climbing to 27. A chilly start, but warming up nicely. One of the warmest inland spots today. Richards Bay 14 up to 27. Warm and sunny after some early morning mist. A fantastic day on the north coast. Port Shepstone 13 up to 23. Fine and pleasant with plenty of winter sunshine. Ladysmith 3 up to 25. A frosty wake-up call before a lovely afternoon. Newcastle 2 up to 21. One of the coldest starts in KZN, so keep those jackets zipped up early. Van Riddens Pass for our travellers, 1 degree to 17. Bitterly cold with patches of early morning mist. If you're travelling the N3, slow down, keep it a safe following distance. Then looking at East London, 11 up to 21 today. Fine and cool, becoming pleasantly mild later. Cape Town 10 up to 17, cloudy and cool with a slight chance of light showers later today. Let's move inland to the City of Gold. Josie 4 up to 21, another crisp high felt morning followed by beautiful winter sunshine. Pretoria 3 up to 22, cold at sunrise, warm by lunchtime with plenty of sunshine as well. Your tides today, high tides at 7:35, and that's give or take say in over an hour. And then another high tide later at 8 p.m. Low tides 1:15 and 1:45. The morning push into high tide should produce the better conditions, especially over the sea breeze freshening up as well. Well, shout out to birthdays. That's coming up next.
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0: So good, is it not? Nina Chatira right here on Lotus FM. Enthan Baby, Priya Mali and Abhishek Suresh on this one. Satya Narayan as well included there. Cool tunes. Keep it locked on to Lotus. It's your platform. You can certainly chat to us on 071-613-7803. We've got your birthdays coming up, but right now, it is a group therapy Thursday. Did you think I forgot? No, we got one from Parvati.
1: Good morning, breakfast team. My name is Parvati. I'm a 59-year-old divorced mom, and I need some honest advice. My 24-year-old daughter has been dating a mature career professional for the past 2 years. He's successful, treats her to gifts and holidays, and on the surface, everything seems perfect. But as a mother, I just can't shake this uneasy feeling. I've overheard arguments, seen her in tears, and once she admitted he isn't interested in marriage right now, while she's hoping he'll eventually change his mind. I feel she is in love, but emotionally, they're on completely different pages. The hardest part is that my daughter won't open up to me, so I don't know how to guide her without pushing her away. Should I step in and share my concerns? Or should I trust that this is a journey she has to navigate on her own? As a parent, when do you speak up? And when do you simply stand back and let life teach the lesson?
0: Right, it's a powerful question she asks there. Firstly, thank you, Parvati, for coming to the Breakfast Express. As a parent, when do you speak up and when do you simply stand back and let life teach the lesson? That is the big question today. You can get onto that if you'd like to, certainly afford us your advice from experience or otherwise.

0: Yeah, we're rocking in the Bay in North Coast at 95.2. Top of the morning to you. Let's get to your birthdays now. We'll start here sending out a birthday message to my dad, wishing him a happy 83rd birthday for today. From an Amishka, lots of love from Lavinia, Sanjay, and Suhina. Wishing Marshall Naidoo a happy birthday. Love from Chantal, Miguel, Cantona, as well as Mum Dolly Naidoo. Happy birthday to Larisha Dorasami. Love from Terence, Braden, Taylan, Sandra, and Roy D. Wishing my granddaughter, Yusarisha. Yeah, that is right. A happy 17th birthday. May God's unmerited flavor and blessings over you. Enjoy your day. Lots of love and family and friends as well. Wishing our beautiful daughter, Lucille Kistia, a very happy birthday. Lots of love from your family, Olive, Raven, Lavaran, Tashaya, as well as parents, Dunpal, Regina of Mirbank. Wishing Dior Naidoo and Geeta Dhanraj happy birthday. Lots of love from Rabin and Asha Radhalal of Amzinto. Happy birthday to Rakesh of Sheppy, from your wife Mala. Wishing my dear husband, that Slim Raghunathan from Ladysmith, a very happy birthday. 67th, that is. Lots of love from Bina from Ladysmith. We're getting that message. Then also happy birthday to Nish Shivani Maharaj from Anthony and Ashika Bansilal included in that. So those are your birthday messages. If you celebrate your birthday today, you celebrate it with a few peeps. But before I get to there, let's just say this much. It's Artificial Intelligence Appreciation Day. Do you appreciate it and why? And if you don't, tell us why as well. Fresh Spinach Day, Rural Transit Day, and Get to Know Your Customer Day. Now, you celebrate your birthday with Will Farrell, Richard Marx, and we've got a special coming up later on the In Car Classic. Another person celebrates their birthday today. It's our mystery birthday voice today. Let's see if you know who this is.
1: Hamari ada dekhi. Log apni jaan kho baithte hain.
0: Right. Whose voice is that? What do you think? Do you know it?
1: Hamari ada dekhi. Log apni jaan kho baithte
0: hain. 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

0: 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It's all Carolina Shaggy on Lotus FM. Top of the morning, a bit of a throwback there. Hope you're enjoying the tunes and the music power as well. Another rocking hot mix coming up a little later. That's about 7:40, so don't miss it. Let's now recap what went down on the Secret Sound just yesterday.
1: 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Janika from Queensborough.
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3: 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Charming Tilagdari.
4: 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I think it's house alarm sound.
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6: That sounds like a keypad sound, maybe from the house alarm. Royal Murugan of Stanger.
0: Just so brilliant, so good. This is nothing to be frowned upon or easy, right? You really got to use your superpowers here. It could be many things, and for peeps to get it right, well done. You'll have another go at it. 7:15 this morning, 5 sleeps to school opening for the third term as well. Just a quick heads up that tomorrow will be Spy the Lie Friday. Let's head to the roads now. Rob will tell you how traffic is tracking.
7: Express Traffic.
8: Morning, heavy traffic out of Pietermaritzburg on your way to Durban. We think it's roadworks down around the Ashburton area this morning, an additional lane closure. Traffic is heavy, almost back as far as Market Road. If you're coming out of Pietermaritzburg on your way to Durban and it's time critical, make sure you're leaving early to get through that. We will keep an eye on what happens there over the next couple of hours or so. Looking at care across the Gauteng Highway networks, of course, we're still very much in school holiday mode. It'll change next week, but next couple of days at least, you've got to enjoy. N1 leading up through Randburg looks okay. N3, not as bad as it can be through Van Buren up to Galilee's busy. And even the Mike 1, a little bit tamer this morning through the Crown Interchange. Busy but moving for those highway networks. Cape Town looks generally okay. The N1 in from Belleville is clear. N2 is clear through Hospital Bed. And good news for long-suffering motorists in the Parro area. It appears the roadworks on Yun Fun Reddick north of Viking Way and south of Four Trekker Road, which have been there forever, have finally been lifted. With your traffic updates, I'm Rob Byrne.
0: Right, Nandri, thank you, Rob, for that update. He's back in about 30 minutes. Today, Trevor Noah is on Express Comedy. He's talking about a trip that he made to the pharmacy. Oh, she's not going to the pharmacy. She's... Oh, and that's Shona. What's making headlines? Good morning.
9: Good morning, O'Neill. The National Professional Teachers Organization, NAPTOSA, is calling for an urgent independent investigation into allegations of irregular appointments in the KwaZulu-Natal Department of Education. Police have arrested nearly 9,000 undocumented foreign nationals over the past 2 weeks countrywide. President Cyril Ramaphosa is expected to officiate the announcement of Toyota South Africa Motors' 10.4 billion rand investment in Durban today. And South Africa and Russia are moving to strengthen parliamentary ties with a high-level parliamentary delegation in Moscow, holding talks aimed at deepening cooperation between the two countries. I'll have all those details for you in a full bulletin, and that's coming up at 7.
0: Right, what a night. Oh, gosh, I'm just glad that the last game is on Sunday so that maybe we can start to look pretty again with needing some shut-eye. Well, the latest in the Premier League transfer market, we'll be looking a bit at that and the World Cup heartbreak for England, which I must say I was not surprised at in terms of how they went about the business and the fact that Argentina did come back like a pack of wolves.
10: Absolutely. They came back to beat England 2-1 in a thrilling World Cup semi-final, thanks to Lionel Messi's brilliance and Lautaro Martinez's dramatic stoppage time winner.
11: Oh, and England are in trouble. And maybe to Lautaro Martinez, they're going out to the semi-final stage.
10: For England, Anthony Gordon had put them ahead, but Messi assisted Enzo Fernandez's late equaliser before setting up Martinez's 92nd minute header to send the defending champions into the final against Spain. Now, goalkeeper Jordan Pickford was so instrumental in his many massive saves, but England just dropped the ball, literally dropped the game into the last minutes, which gave Argentina that capitalisation on a victory, with their goalkeeper, Emi Martinez, giving them credit for the game.
12: I can't blame Wars, to be fair. It was a tough game. But we knew what was at stake. You know, I know our fans, how crazy it was for this game, but we play as a semi-final. We had experience from the last World Cup. We know what it means to be in that position and to have that next step to the final. Credit to my teammate, credit to the country, credit to the fans. It's an incredible achievement to be back-to-back finals in World Cups.
10: The victory keeps Argentina's hopes of retaining the World Cup alive, while Messi, 39, becomes only the second player after Cafu to reach three World Cup finals. England will face France in the third and fourth place on Saturday, with the final on Sunday. Elsewhere, Arsenal have agreed to sell Leandro Trossard to Besiktas and are pursuing Bruno Guimarães and Christo Zelois. Manchester United have signed Carlo Dallo and Andre Santos while continuing their search for another midfielder. Tottenham captain Cristian Romero is keen to leave with La Liga his preferred destination. Liverpool are monitoring winger targets including Bradley Barcola, Jan Kubamente and Matias Fernandes Pardo, while Manchester City are trying to keep Bernardo Silva amid Saudi interest. That's a wrap for this hour for the Lotus FM Sports Team. I'm Bhavna Govinder.
0: Right, so quite interesting that celebrations was led by Argentina players, jubilant celebrations in front of their fans, after the final whistle, with a banner which was written in Argentinian and which translated to "The Falkland Islands are Argentinian." Well, some might even question that in terms of who were the first people on that land. But we get what they're saying, of course, 44 years later, and they still, of course, bringing it up. Right, let's get to Express Business now. And what's moving the markets, your money and your wallet? The biggest market story overnight is that lower than expected U.S. inflation gives global investors some fresh hope that interest rates could begin easing sooner than expected. That's lifted confidence across international markets and could provide support for emerging markets like South Africa. So that's always a good thing, as you would know. Back home, the JSE continues to trade with cautious optimism, I'd say. Financial and retail shares are attracting investor interest, while mining stocks remain sensitive to the latest moves in gold, platinum, and commodity prices. If global confidence improve, South Africa's equities could continue to benefit. A major local business story this morning is that the Competition Commission has approved Coca-Cola's 42 billion rand acquisition of beverage operations in South Africa, one of the largest consumer sector deals in recent years. Investors will now be watching for the impact on jobs, competition, and I suppose future investment as well. Another headline grabbing attention is the FSCA's investigation into the Public Investment Corporation, or the PIC if you like, which manages trillions of rands on behalf of government employees and pension funds, making governance and transparency critical issues for millions of South Africans. Around the world, Wall Street finished firmer after the softer US inflation numbers boosted expectations of lower borrowing costs. In India, markets remain resilient, supported by strong domestic consumer spending and continued investment into manufacturing and infrastructure. On the JSE, ShopRite, after MoneyWeb highlighted how the retailer has quietly built a business worth more than a billion rand through its in-store retail media platform, is something to watch. Naspers and Prosus always, because they are global tech shares, sentiments are improving. Their Gold Fields and Anglo Gold Ashanti as well. Keep your eye on gold prices and geopolitical developments. And then Standard Bank and First Rand remain financials remain in focus if interest rate expectations shift, that is. Well, let's just look at your currencies now and your commodities. The rand is trading at 16 rand 35 to the US dollar, 22 rand 9 cents to the pound sterling, 18 rand 75 to the euro. In India, 1 rand is trading at 5 rupees 87, Sri Lanka 20 rupees 54, Pakistan 16 rupees 96. If you're on a Highland holiday, then Mauritius, you'll pay 2 rupees 87. Bitcoin is trading at $64,580. Gold changing hands at $4,025. And the price of Brent crude oil, not great news as yet, $85.30 a barrel there is what you're going to pay. So we're doing something slightly different today. As far as birthdays go, we did not reveal this person's birthday. It's our mystery birthday voice. And we're asking you, whose voice is this?
13: Hamari Ada Dekki. Log apni jaan kho baithte
0: hain. Right, yeah. So do you know? That is the question. Keep those messages coming. But also, it is a group therapy Thursday. So just to let you know that We're going to play. We had a message from Parvati. Well, this is what she sent us. So take a listen to this and see if you can afford us some advice.
14: Good morning, breakfast team. My name is Parvati. I'm a 59-year-old divorced mom, and I need some honest advice. My 24-year-old daughter has been dating a mature career professional for the past 2 years. He's successful, treats her to gifts and holidays, and on the surface, everything seems perfect. But as a mother, I just can't shake this uneasy feeling. I've overheard arguments, seen her in tears, and once she admitted he isn't interested in marriage right now, while she's hoping he'll eventually change his mind, I feel she is in love, but emotionally, they're on completely different pages. The hardest part is that my daughter won't open up to me, so I don't know how to guide her without pushing her away. Should I step in and share my concerns? Or should I trust that this is a journey she has to navigate on her own? As a parent, when do you speak up? And when do you simply stand back and let life teach the lesson?
0: Right, a tough decision for parents there, right? What does she do in this situation? Are you willing to give Parvati some advice? You can drop your voice notes. Keep them around 20 seconds. This is the best way to wake up top of the morning to you.
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1: I go down to the pharmacy one day. I have to buy pain medication for my mother. So I get there with the script. The woman's behind the counter. She's like, hi, sir, can I help you with anything? I said, yes, I need to fill this prescription, please. She goes, okay, sir, let me just check, dear. That's for Mrs. Noah? I said, yes, yes. Okay, dear, hold on, miss. Oh, I'm sorry, sir. We don't have any stock there. So what do you mean, no stock? She says, yeah, we got nothing of that medicine. So she says, okay, well, when are you getting more? Oh, we're not going to get for a few months, eh? There's a back order problem. Okay, so what do you... My mom, she needs the pain medication. She says, yeah, I'm sorry. Oh, just joking. Hey, you should have seen your face, eh? I've also got jokes there, Trevor. I'm like, you got jokes? My mom is in pain. She'd be shot. You got jokes? This is not the time for jokes. What the hell? It's not funny, lady. This is too soon. This is too soon.
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0: Yeah, one you know sings Vogue, La Isla Bonita. The other sings Espresso. They could actually be mother and daughter combination here. What a collab. Bring Your Love. Confessions to Madonna and Sabrina Carpenter right here on Lotus FM. You're listening to The Breakfast Express. Top of the morning to you. Right, yeah, so we've been giving you a bit of our GTT situation. We'll come back with that in a bit.
1: 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The Masked Singer South Africa is back. And Mzansi, the mystery, has found a new home on SABC2. 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
0: Well, this is The Breakfast Express. Top of the morning to you. My name is O'Neill. It is the best way to wake up. Right, like I mentioned, it is a group therapy Thursday. It's a situation where we do get you to tell us or talk to us about something that might be keeping you awake at night. We got this one from Parvati.
5: Good morning, breakfast team. My name is Parvati. I'm a 59-year-old divorced mom, and I need some honest advice. My 24-year-old daughter has been dating a mature career professional for the past 2 years. He's successful, treats her to gifts and holidays, and on the surface, everything seems perfect. But as a mother, I just can't shake this uneasy feeling. I've overheard arguments, seen her in tears, and once she admitted he isn't interested in marriage right now, while she's hoping he'll eventually change his mind, I feel she is in love. But emotionally, they're on completely different pages. The hardest part is that my daughter won't open up to me, so I don't know how to guide her without pushing her away. Should I step in and share my concerns? Or should I trust that this is a journey she has to navigate on her own? As a parent, when do you speak up? And when do you simply stand back and let life teach the lesson?
0: Yeah, well, thank you for coming to us. It's a tough one, this one, right? I mean, how does she navigate it? What do you think, Sheena?
6: Well, I think the mother should just let her learn from her mistakes. Because if she's going to get involved, then she's just going to have problems between her and her daughter. So just let her learn from her mistakes.
0: Right, Bobby?
7: I have a total opposite opinion.
0: Right.
7: She should actually talk to her daughter. You never know. Maybe she needs that encouragement. She's not opening up to you now. Maybe the situation is different. Maybe this time around, if you change the angle of the conversation, she would.
0: Right, yeah, Marla, then daughter should be reminded that having a macho career professional boyfriend that is dominating towards her is a big red flag. And as a mum, seeing her in tears is quite the thing that you don't want to be involved with. Do you have the right to discuss your concerns with them rather than maybe stressing about it? Let's get the thoughts from Azmi as well.
8: Good morning, breakfast team. This is Azmi. For Parvati, whatever your children does affects the whole family. You must try to give her advice, even if it's contacting the local astrologer to give her the reading. Thank you.
9: Good morning, Breakfast Express team. GTT advice for Parvati. As a mom, it's your right to be concerned for your daughter. You need to sit them down and ask them what their plans are for the future. It's better for them to hash their differences out now rather than when they are married. And there's no better way than the direct approach. So that's what you need to do. Thank you. All the best. Rani Stengamano.
10: 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I think Parvati should take her daughter aside and talk to her and ask her if she's having any problem with the man that she loves. In that way, maybe a daughter will open up. Thank you for an awesome show, Padma Chetty.
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0: Right, wonderful. 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

0: it sound? Right, did you get a bit of that? Did you get a bit of that? Let's try it one more time. Right, what is going on there? 0716137803. If you think you know, use your superpowers. Tell us, what are you hearing? It's 7 o'clock with the latest news now. Here's Shona.
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3: Good morning. The National Professional Teachers Organization, NAPTOSA, is calling for an urgent independent investigation into allegations of irregular appointments in the KwaZulu-Natal Department of Education. The union says claims circulating in a viral video alleges the sale of posts and implicating senior education officials are serious and must be thoroughly investigated. NAPTOSA CEO in KwaZulu-Natal, Tirona Mudli.
4: The allegations have been widely shared through its viral video, where there are serious allegations being made regarding the sale of posts by the Director of Communications. While these allegations remain unproven, NAPTOSA calls for an immediate, independent and transparent investigation. No stone should be left unturned to determine the truth. If the allegations are substantiated, there must be appropriate, accountable measures that follow. Equally, if the allegations are found to be unfounded, then the findings must be made public to safeguard the integrity and the reputation of these individuals concerned.
3: Police have arrested nearly 9,000 undocumented foreign nationals over the past 2 weeks countrywide. Authorities say the immigration enforcement operations form part of ongoing efforts to enforce immigration laws and combat serious crime. Some of those arrested are also facing charges including murder, rape and the unlawful possession of firearms. National Police spokesperson Amanda Van Veek says the arrests demonstrate government's commitment to tackling illegal immigration and related offences.
5: 8,896 foreign nationals arrested nationwide in the past 14 days for contravening the Immigration Act. Some of these individuals are also facing additional charges involving serious and violent crime, including murder, rape, and possession of unlicensed firearm. These figures reflect government's commitment to deal decisively with illegal immigration and related offences across the country. Just last week, multiple operations conducted across Gauteng province resulted in the arrest of more than 800 undocumented foreign nationals. In one of the operations, police, supported by the SANDF and other stakeholders, arrested 217 suspects in Western Oria on the 7th of July.
3: Presidency says retaliatory action against South African businesses operating in countries such as Ghana and Nigeria would damage investment and economic growth. The comments follow Ghana's decision to postpone high-level bilateral talks with South Africa amid tensions over recent protests against undocumented immigration and calls by some Ghanaian politicians for action against South African companies. Presidential spokesperson Vincent Makwanya was briefing the media in Pretoria.
6: And so any to appropriate South African company assets in any of these countries will be counterproductive and will undermine those countries' economic development aspirations. It will signal that those countries are now closed for trade and business. It will also signal a greater degree of uncertainty of doing business in those countries. And so it will be a move that goes, whose repercussions go beyond South Africa for that matter. And so we are not overly worried about that talk.
3: President Cyril Ramaphosa is expected to officiate the announcement of Toyota South Africa Motors' 10.4 billion rand investment in Durban today. The event will focus on the automotive industry's transition to cleaner energy and new technologies. The investment is expected to strengthen South Africa's manufacturing sector and boost economic growth. Ramaphosa will conclude his visit by attending the Special Economic Zones Achievement Awards Gala Dinner at the Durban's ICC this evening. The ceremony will recognize the contribution of South Africa's 12 special economic zones to investment, job creation, industrialization, and export growth. Wrapping up now, South Africa and Russia are moving to strengthen parliamentary ties with a high-level parliamentary delegation in Moscow holding

0: talks aimed at deepening cooperation between the two countries. The visit also saw delegates lay wreaths at the Tomb of the Unknown Soldier, honouring those who died defending Russia during World War II. SABC News correspondent Dasha Chernyshova has more from Moscow.
1: South Africa and Russia have vowed to strengthen ties and deepen cooperation, with lawmakers from both countries describing the current period as an important opportunity to elevate relations to a new level. During the talks in Moscow, the head of South Africa's National Council of Provinces said relations between the two are rooted in history and that Pretoria is keen to attract more Russian investment and expand mutually beneficial cooperation. The discussions also focused on strengthening parliamentary diplomacy, including greater engagement between parliamentary committees, young lawmakers, and cooperation groups established between the two legislatures.
0: Recapping your top story at 7 o'clock, the National Professional Teachers Organization, NAPTOSA, is calling for an urgent independent investigation into allegations of irregular appointments in the KwaZulu-Natal Department of Education. Lotus FM News, I'm Shona Terry Naidoo. I'll be back in half an hour with headlines.
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15: Good morning, Jibbix. Mike 1 under pressure now. Jemima from Boyson through Empire Road. The N17 coming out of Boksburg, or coming into Boksburg from Brakpan. There's a change-up in the roadworks overnight last night. The roadworks now before Rondebult Road, so N17 towards Joburg. Just queuing up into that restricted section. Looking okay out of Pretoria down through Midrand this morning. Nothing too alarming. In terms of KZM, there is a major backlog this morning. A heads up here. There's a heavy queue coming out of Pietermaritzburg. Traffic standing from the bottom of the Pietermaritzburg bypass down through Market Road and all the way to Ashburton. If you're leaving Pietermaritzburg, you might want to duck down that R103 via Polly Shorts. Come on at Ashburton, or just go down to Linfield Park. Also, breakdown on the N2 south after Umgeta Road, so some early pressure as you line up down towards Spaghetti Junction this morning. Cape Town, saw this yesterday, seeing it again today. Belleville South Symphony Way, very heavy queues early this Thursday going in towards the Robert Sobukwe. It was like that most of drive time yesterday. It's like that again this morning. With your traffic updates, I'm Rob Byrne.
16: 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Tuchel rejects criticism after England lost, and 12 South Africans feature in the 100. 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
3: It's now time for your 7 a.m. weather blitz. Let's start here. The sun is up, South Africa. Here's your quick weather dash. Then 15 up to 25, hazy sunshine and a beautiful winter's day ahead for Derbs. Pietermaritzburg, after starting at 7, climbing to 27 degrees today. Cold out the gate, warm by lunchtime. Richards Bay gets up to 27, fine and sunny in one of KZN's warm spots today. As far as Sheppey goes, 23 degrees, pleasant sunshine along the south coast. Ladysmith is up to 25 today after a frosty start. Newcastle 21, still very cold after the sunrise, so keep that heater working maybe. Van Renen's Pass will get up to 17 today. It was a bitterly cold start there with possible mist as well. Motorists then Qabeqa up to 21 today, cool and breezy there. The Mother City up to 17, cloudy and cool with possible light showers. factor that in. Johannesburg, it's a crisp, high-felt sunshine once the morning chill loosens its grip. Gets up to 21 today, and Pretoria up to 22. As far as your tides go, low tide around 1:45 this afternoon, with high tide returning at about 8 tonight. So just factor that into your day. A very good morning, Mzanzi. Namaste, Banakam, Namaskaram, Salam, Saubona, and Dumelang. We did do something different today. We'll get to that still coming up. We did play you a mystery birthday lady's voice, and we were asking you whose voice that is. If you know, you know. Yeah, this is our voice.
17: Hamari ada dekhi. Log apni jaan kho baithte
3: hain. All right, yeah. So we'll round that up still coming up right here on Lotus FM. Stay with us.

0: Amal Singh on this one right here on Lotus. Right, yeah, nevertheless, let's just tell you that we've been testing you a bit on this today, and we want to get to the secret sound, so let me play this for you one more time, and let's just see whose voice you think the mystery birthday girl is, and this is the voice. All right, was that, did we hear anything there? We did not. Let's try that again. Talk to me. Won't you? Right. Yeah, there we go.
1: Hamari ada dekhi. Log apni jaan kho baithte hain.
0: Right, yeah, so let's get a couple of messages today. Well, just to let you know, if you celebrate your birthday today, very happy birthday to you. You celebrated with Will Farrell and Richard Marx, but who's the mystery birthday voice? What she's saying is, upon seeing my charm, people have lost their lives. Right, yeah, let's get a couple of answers then. So Kieran says it's Alia Bhatt. Oh, lovely Alia Bhatt. Rona says Priyanka Chopra. Satya reckons it's Rekha. Kajal Devgan from Mohammed Seol Mia. No, not Kajal. So those are incorrect, but thank you for the try. Those that got it right was Geeta, Namita Tej, Diablo, Tavi, Shailen Sanuri, Laika, Shalini, Yudi, and Kajal as well. And that is the voice of birthday girl Katrina Kef. That is what she was saying. Let's get a bit of it now.

0: right. Yeah. So, Bob, now, do you know which movie that was from? Katrina's dialogue.
1: Thugs of Hindustan.
0: All right. Well done. Well done to you. We're going to test you on the secret sound. That comes up next. In the meantime, it's another lovely lady that comes from South Cinema. And that is one we'll tell you about in a moment. This is Lotus FM.

0: Yeah, it is the beautiful Sai Pallavi, Bharatanatyam specialist. Looks so gorgeous, especially in the other songs that we've seen her as well. I can't wait for her to do another movie. She's set to do one, but we'll watch out for that. Always love watching her on the screen. So natural, natural beauty. We do appreciate that. Now, I didn't miss anyone's name on our birthday quiz or birthday voice, mystery voice. The messages were coming in while I was flying the plane. So let's just get that out of the way. And thank you for getting it correct. Who do we have, Sheena?
1: Oh, we have Lisa, Nari, Ruhi, Roma, Derata, and Lovey.
0: Right, yeah, thank you for that. Of course, today, let's now recap how things went down yesterday on The Secret Sound.
2: That's definitely the sound of either activating or deactivating your home alarm. Generic from Queensborough.
3: That is the sound of your alarm system, Jane Nika.
4: I think that you are setting the alarm to your house. Charming Tilagari.
5: It's Sally Meridian from Sea Tides. I think it's a house alarm sound.
6: Setting the key on an alarm pad.
7: That sounds like a keypad sound, maybe from the house alarm. Royal Murugan of Stanger.
0: Right, thank you for that. Well, well done to those yesterday. Y'all were in fire form like Argentina were. Right, yeah, let's see if you know this one now. Right, what sound is that? What do you think that sounds like? You want to give it a go one more time? Right, tell us now. Let's get the team first. What do you hear there?
1: I think he was doing some DIY, so he was knocking a nail.
0: Hmm, right.
8: It sounds like one of those unusual fireworks popping.
0: Right, yeah, we already got some answers firing, do we not? Yeah, we do. So a couple of answers coming through. Let me just tell you how peeps are thinking already. Yeah, let's see where we at. O'Neill's knocking nails, says Amita. You're smashing garlic. I'm not sure who that is. You're going to tell me who that is, right? Yeah. Smashing garlic, chopping some sheep head, says Jaron Rampal. Okay, all right. Interesting ones coming through there thus far as your answers go. Keep them coming. This one says, good morning, O'Neill. I think you are knocking on the door. That is Priscilla as well, or Chrissy, if you like. Let's get to this now. I tell you what, we're going to take more of your answers in a bit, but I must say this at this stage. In fact, I'm going to tell you about it after this.
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0: Right, yeah, we'll get to some of the answers. Of course, the producer, Yashika, away. She comes back next week, if you haven't heard her voice in a bit. Right, yeah, so every now and then, like, you know, we are playlisted on Lotus, so as much as we all like to listen to some of the songs we'd like to listen to, yeah, we are playing the songs that the music compiler at a radio station actually puts together. Just some little, you know, information that you might like to know or need to know if you want to. But now and then, I give the music compiler call and I say, hey Sanjay, how's it, man? How's your day going? You know what? I'm listening to the song on the radio and I'm really liking it. Can you possibly put it onto my show? And he'll be like, O'Neill, yeah, you know, you normally just up to breaking some rules and stuff like that. I'll see what I can do. So then, like a big surprise, I get you in the morning and then I see the songs on the playlist. So I get to choose a song today, and I'd really like you to listen to this one because I was jamming to it yesterday.

0: Tell me you don't have goosebumps. Tell me you don't have goosebumps for this one. Likek jo kath tujhe, the letters I wrote to you. It's a classic romantic song from 1968. Oh gosh, before we were born. Bollywood movie, Kanya Dan there, of course, sung by the amazing Mohammed Rafi. This is Lotus. You're listening to Prime Time. Loads of people loving that song as well. Thank you. Let's get a couple of their names quickly. We're running out of time.
1: We have Heidi, we have Sisha, we have Esme. There's lots of answers here for that.
0: Right, yeah, cool stuff. This is Lotus. We're burning up the airwaves. Right, your secret sound today is this. What is happening there? Right, let's go to a couple of answers now very quickly and see who is talking to us today as we're jumping screens now. And let's get to Beer Bank we're going to, and Rushen, as well as Tavi, who's in Gauteng, says you're hammering a nail. Building a chicken house, says Seelan. Kajal says you're knocking a can to open it. Bouncing a tennis ball, says Fatima Yunus. And then Rosh says, hammer to burst a coconut. Well, that's not a bad guess altogether. And let's get a couple of voice notes. Let's start here with Udav.
2: Hello, breakfast team. Udav Shah here. And I think the secret sound is Uncle O'Neill popping balloons. Bye!
3: Good morning, O'Neill. That is you banging in a nail. Definitely a DIY thing you are doing at home there. Jane.
4: Good morning, breakfast team. It's Mandy in Cape Town, and I think it is tenderizing meat with a mallet or something like that.
0: Right, some cloud cover for you there, Mandy in the Mother City. Lovely answers. None of them correct thus far. We can't, like, carry this over. You know, tomorrow is Spy the Life Friday, right? Yeah, so watch out for that. Still coming up, we'll go to Rob and we'll touch base with Shona.
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9: Good morning. If you're driving out of Pretoria East this morning, very heavy backlog, Solomon Mashlunga. You're queuing from the Bronkhorstspruit Road down towards the N4. That's your first problem, leaving Mamelodi. Once you get down towards the N4, it's heavy. And then south of Linwood Road, queuing traffic there again down to Olympus Drive. You get this occasionally through Pretoria East. You're getting it this morning. It's a major backlog. Lights are still out in Centurion on Nelmapius and Main. So the usual backlog's getting through there. The Mike 1's heavy this morning, coming through from Sandton into Melrose. Queue and a half lined up down towards the Corlett Drive off-ramp. The rest of the highways around Gauteng looking fairly normal, but a little bit lighter this morning. With the, don't forget the new restriction on that N17 this morning, is to change up the N17 into Rondebult Road towards Joburg is quite slow as the roadworks have moved to that location. Pietermaritzburg to Durban, very heavy backlogs from the bottom of the Pietermaritzburg bypass through Market Road all the way down to Ashburton. There is a backlog now on the alternative R103 as motorists become aware of the N3 heaviness and duck out to that alternative. So it is all very slow getting through there. Cape Town, not a bad traffic pattern, particularly if you're on the M3 coming inbound. Very light. You can tell it's school holidays there in from Constantia and Newlands. The M5, again, possibly the busiest highway. And there is a queue of traffic just coming in on the N1 highway, Durban Road down to Plattercliff Hill, looking slow. With your traffic updates, I'm Rob Byrne.
0: Well, thank you, Rob. He's back in about 30 minutes to keep you abreast on our roads. Let's go to Shona now. She's got the latest headlines. Good morning.
10: Good morning. The Midlanga Commission of Inquiry has heard claims that the appointment of Dineo Mokwele as a crime intelligence brigadier was an attempt to capture crime intelligence. President Cyril Ramaphosa's legal team has argued at the High Court in Cape Town that misconduct without evidence of acting in bad faith does not automatically equate to impeachment. The National Professional Teachers Organization, NAPTOSA, is calling for an urgent independent investigation into allegations of irregular appointments in the KwaZulu-Natal Department of Education, and the Trump administration has extended travel restrictions on U.S. citizens over the Ebola outbreak in the Democratic Republic of Congo. All those details coming up in a full bulletin in half an hour.
0: 7:32, this is the best way to wake up. Well, so several South Africans feature in The 100. That sounds like a series to me, but then that's England, the team that have exited the World Cup. Well, they'll have a chance to get some bronze. I wonder what Mbappe might think about that. But yeah, that is a tournament in England. And then Tuchel rejects criticism after England lost. He should take all the criticism he should get because he played negatively. He kept the likes of Rashford on the bench. He did not play them. He was playing for extra time, so he should face the music.
7: Absolutely, O'Neill. Argentina staged that dramatic late comeback to beat England 2-1 in the World Cup semi-final, booking their place in the final on Sunday against Spain. It was a feisty contest as Anthony Gordon gave England the lead, but Lionel Messi inspired a turnaround by setting up Enzo Fernandez's 85th minute equalizer before assisting Lautaro Martinez's stoppage time winner. Credit now goes to goalkeeper Jordan Pickford, who made multiple brilliant saves, but England just let their game drop after the lead. But yes, coach Thomas Tuchel asked whether his substitutions had cost the team the match. Despite the earlier praise for his decisions throughout the tournament, he rejected the criticism.
8: No, I believe that's just the nature of the game. As soon as you lose, you get criticized. That's just what it is. And you get criticized after. No one knows what would have happened if we made different decisions. So it makes no sense to engage in that and lose my head. I'm responsible for them. I took them. So I take the criticism. Mm. That's just the way it is.
0: Mm. You've already lost your hair, so don't lose your head now.
7: Well, getting in on the criticism or the sentiments for yesterday's game is Nirmala Devi. She says, "Dear sports lady and O'Neill, first half really saw England's game, but Argentina really held the enthusiastic energy to take it to the finals of the FIFA. I did notice the change in the ball, be a different colour for the end of the finals." Well, also getting this from Ravi.
11: Good morning, Lotus team. I trust everyone's well. The performance last night from Argentina was absolutely awesome. England, once again, the arrogance got the better of them, and they thought, you know, it's too easy, and I'm excited that they lost. Absolutely amazing performance from Messi, and once again, he proved to the world who's the greatest. To all those United fans who think Ronaldo is, and to you, Barna, unfortunately, Messi proved it once again. Thanks, Ravi from Johannesburg.
7: Yes, he did, Ravi. He is keeping the victory for Argentina and hoping for them to retain that trophy alive, becoming only the second player to reach 3 World Cup finals. Now on to cricket. The 6th edition of the 100 starts next week as the tournament returns with some different names and new kits, players and coaches. Several South African stars secured major deals in the tournament. Aidan Markram appointed captain of the Manchester Super Giants, with names like Hendrik Claassen, David Miller, Tristan Stubbs, to name a few. And then with the ladies, Marzen Karp, Shabnam Ismail and Kayla Reinecker will headline the ladies. That's a wrap for this hour for the Lotus FM Sports Team. I'm Bhavna Govinda.
0: Right, let's get to Express Business now. A couple of things we're looking at now. The biggest market story overnight is that the lower-than-expected U.S. inflation giving global investors fresh hope that interest rates could begin easing sooner than expected. That's lifted the confidence across international markets and could provide support for emerging markets like South Africa. While the president is attending a big do today from investment from Toyota, back home the JSE continues to trade with cautious optimism. Financial and retail shares are attracting investor interest, while mining stocks remain sensitive to the latest moves in gold, platinum and commodity prices. A major local business story this morning is that the Competition Commission has approved Coca-Cola's 42 billion rand acquisition of beverage operations in South Africa. Another headline grabbing attention is the FSCA's investigation into the Public Investment Corporation. PIC manages trillions of rands on behalf of government employees and pension funds as well. Around the world, in China, investors are watching for further government stimulus aiming at boosting economic growth, particularly in property, manufacturing and consumer demand. In India, markets remain resilient, supported by strong domestic consumer spending and continued investment into manufacturing and infrastructure. Just some shares to watch. ShopRite, their Moneyweb reporting that they have a business worth more than a billion rand through its in-store retail media platform, Naspers and Process as well. Goldfields, Anglo, Ashanti, you should keep your eye on that. for a bit. On the JSE yesterday, 66 stocks closed higher, 107 closed lower, and 101 were unchanged. The biggest gainer was Richemont, and the biggest loser was Valterra. Just turning our attention to your Rand and how it's faring this morning. Currently trading at 16 Rand 35 to the US dollar, 22 Rand 9 cents to the pound sterling, 18 Rand 75 to the euro. India, 1 Rand will get you 5 rupees 87. Looking at the commodities market, then gold changing hands at $4,025, and the price of Brent crude oil at $85.30 a barrel. Right, yeah, this is the sound we're testing you on today, today, today. This is it. Right, what do you hear there? 071-613-7803 if you think you know. And we are building up to a busy weekend. I'm just going to say 67 minutes.
12: 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For national reconciliation, for nation building, for the birth of a new world. Let there be justice for all.
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0: 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The sardines are running, and so are we. 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

0: O'Neill, you can't have a playlist like this on a Thursday. You're making false vibes of a Friday on a Thursday. Arun, Johannesburg.
1: Muff, Arun. Right, yeah, man. We were just in the vibe yesterday, building up to that big game. So, you know, the playlist just got bumped up, ramped up a bit. Yeah, Thursday is a bit of a fake Friday, if you add the word pooza to it. Yeah, recapping there, some of your big tunes you heard today. You heard Ain't Nobody, Chaka Khan, Dilbar, we played you Neha Kakkar, Deva Deva, the Sid Sriram version. Bobby was telling me, I've heard this for the first time. I think it's even better than the other one. Mere Naseeb Me as well, Baby H there. Miami, lots of love for that one. Will Smith, Eye of the Tiger, Survivor.
2: And we have a message coming from Annette Premlal. She says she's loving the hot mix. It's cranking the airwaves, loving the energy. My jams of all time.
1: Right, cool stuff. We're great that we're making your day a better day. You're not alone. We got the big reveal after this.
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3: 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All of our exclusive zones can be hired out privately. So head to Bardo Restaurant and Bar. The spirit of the French Riviera in the Pearls in Umhlanga.
1: Right, we do test your superpowers on the secret sound, and today the sound that we're testing you on is this one. No, let's just see, where did that sound escape me now? Wow, it is always running away. Right, what do you think that sound is on 0716137803? Well, you've already been answering that, so let's get a couple of your answers now to see if someone is going to be able to spy the secret sound. Let's start here with Rushen from Mia Bank. Oh, we did that one. Right, let's start here. Priscilla, O'Neill was knocking on the door. And then Dion Harilal in Halberton, I haven't heard from you, says bouncing a golf ball. It's not a bad guess, Dion. Chopping chicken, says Niri Naidu. Lashni says you're walking down the stairs with high heels. Now, really, Lashni, what are you saying? What are you trying to say here? This is a family show, Lashni. Right, yeah, Anusha of Stanger says smashing garlic in a motel and pesta. Right, yeah, then Puveshri says someone's chopping wood. The Roma Derrata is in Belgium, says knocking on a table with your knuckles. Molly says you're tapping your hands on the table. Maggie Chetty says I think you're playing ping pong. Cleaning crab, says Kajal. Regina Kistia from Mirbank says knocking a marrow bone. Right. Whose favorite thing is that? Well, it's not mine because I'm not having the trotters, but your Bhavna can eat trotters every day of the week. I've seen it at the Bunny Chow competition. Right, yeah, let's get some messages now, some voice notes. That is, let's hear from Narika.
6: Good morning, breakfast team. That sounds like O'Neill using his gas stove. Have a lovely day, Narika from Queensborough. Bye.
7: Good morning, breakfast team. This is Miara from Benoni. I think the answer is you popping balloons.
8: That sounds like O'Neill is knocking a nail with a hammer.
9: Good morning, O'Neill and the breakfast team. This is Venu in Durban. I think the secret sound is banging the bottom of a tomato sauce bottle to get the last bit of sauce out. Thank you. Bye.
1: Oh, I love the way you'll think. It's just amazing. It's almost individualistic in way that you process the sound and you listen to it. But the great thing is that we're getting your mind going for your day ahead. Right, yeah. So unfortunately, all those answers are incorrect today. But someone saved the day, and it is Kamesh.
10: Hi, Neil. I think you're knocking the cricket bat to maintain the good form. Kamesh from Centurion. Thank you.
1: Right, brilliant. Well done, Kamesh, for that one. We do appreciate it. You can give yourself a pat in the back. Music Power continues now. We're building up to news. We'll check out your extended weather forecast. We'll also be looking at what's headlining in sport and your traffic updates. Let's get into the music of Sid Sriram now. This was a previous number one song right here on Lotus FM. He calls it Sri Ma.

0: The latest news. Just a quick reminder as well that we'll also bring you the latest on your weather forecast. That's the extended forecast.
1: 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SMS out to 45012. That's out to 45012.
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3: Good morning. The Midlanga Commission of Inquiry has heard claims that the appointment of Dineo Mokgwele as a crime intelligence brigadier was an attempt to capture crime intelligence. This is according to senior investigator at the Investigating Directorate Against Corruption, IDEC, Brian Padiyaji. Padiyaji is expected to return to the commission for further testimony today. Mokgwele and crime intelligence head Dumisani Khumalo and five other officers are in court over her appointment. Padiyaji has alleged to evidence leader Mahlaba Selo that Mokgwele's appointment could result in the manipulation of tenders or the compromising of sensitive information.
4: The act that you suspected she would in time commit is the capture of crime intelligence.
5: Yes.
4: What is that?
5: When you look at the various appointments that were taking place within crime intelligence for a specific purpose and a specific reason, from the flow out of the other investigations, that people were being brought in and appointed for specific reasons to be compliant with those particular reasons would actually be unlawful.
3: President Cyril Ramaphosa's legal team has argued at the High Court in Cape Town that misconduct without evidence of acting in bad faith does not automatically equate to impeachment. The president wants the Parliamentary Impeachment Committee process suspended pending the review of the Section 89 Independent Panel report that found that he had a prima facie case to answer over the Pala Pala matter. The committee is the result of a May Constitutional Court ruling that the National Assembly acted irrationally when it voted against the implementation of the report and that impeachment proceedings should be instituted against the president. Acting on behalf of Ramaphosa, advocate Wim Trentgrove told the court that the panel never considered whether there was ever bad faith on the side of the president.
6: It's not an impeachable offence if it is not in bad faith. That means intentional. A serious violation of the constitution or the law means behavior by the president amounting to an intentional or malicious violation. So for the misconduct to reach the level of an impeachable offense, we must find that the president intentionally transgressed the rule.
3: The case of three suspects arrested by police watchdog IPED for the alleged unlawful raid at a Johannesburg property where they seized precious stones worth nearly 15 million rands are expected to apply for bail in the Johannesburg Magistrates Court today. They are former Ekurhuleni Metro Police Officer Kersher Lee Stolz, suspended EMPD Officer Adrian McKenzie and businessman Etienne van der Walt. Two other suspects have yet to be arrested. The sixth suspect died. The National Professional Teachers Organization, NAPTOSA, is calling for an urgent independent investigation into allegations of irregular appointments in the KwaZulu-Natal Department of Education. The union says claims circulating in a viral video alleging the sale of posts and implicating senior education officials are serious and must be thoroughly investigated. NAPTOSA CEO in KwaZulu-Natal, Thorona Modley.
7: The allegations have been widely shared through its viral video where there are serious allegations being made regarding the sale of posts by the Director of Communications. While these allegations remain unproven, NAPTOSA calls for an immediate, independent and transparent investigation. No stone should be left unturned to determine the truth. If the allegations are substantiated, there must be appropriate, accountable measures that follow. Equally, if the allegations are found to be unfounded, then the findings must be made public to safeguard the integrity and the reputation of these individuals concerned.
3: Yep, the Trump administration has extended travel restrictions on U.S. citizens over the Ebola outbreak in the Democratic Republic of Congo. The State Department says that no Americans will be allowed to return to their home country on commercial flights for 3 weeks if they visit the DRC. The new restrictions come as cases of Ebola spread to new provinces within Congo. Official data that this suggests that the number of cases is now about 2,000, including 700 deaths. Here's a recap of your top story this hour. The

0: Sri Lanka Commission of Inquiry has heard claims that the appointment of Danea Mohwela as a crime intelligence brigadier was in an attempt to capture crime intelligence. And this is according to senior investigator at the Investigating Directorate Against Corruption, IDEC, Brian Padiachi. For Lotus FM News, I'm Shona Terry-Knight. I'll be back in an hour with your next update.
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9: Good morning. Jebo Gen 3 is possibly the heaviest highway around the Gauteng province this morning. Got the usual queues, cement factory up to Heldenace, that's the roadworks, and then a breakdown up by Modderfontein, so north of Gillooly's it gets heavy, and then a crash up at Buccleuch, that's your third queue through Limbro Park, heading up to the N1 interchange. The N1 through mid-round this morning, looking pretty decent, not so decent in Pretoria, with a crash between Kaasfontein and Rigel, so a bit of backlog coming through from Lynnwood Atterbury side. Solomon Mishlangu heavy towards Olympus Drive, once you get south of Lynnwood Road, going south on Solomon Mishlangu, it certainly does get all heavily backed up through there. We've been tracking some heaviness coming out of Pietermaritzburg on the way to Ashburton, some overnight roadworks over, and looks like they've probably been lifted. The traffic is heavy coming out of Pietermaritzburg, but it is starting to ease, so an indication that maybe the lane restriction has been restored. Cape Town this morning, Solari's Pass, very misty. You'll need to go with great care and caution between Somerset West and Crabbeau over that pass section. Otherwise, just leave your travels a little bit later. And the M5, again, just clogged up on that run through Maitland in towards Cooburg interchange. Cooburg Road queuing up through Rugby on your way in towards the N1 highway area. With your traffic updates, I'm Rob Byrne.
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2: Right, let's have a look at your extended weather forecast for Friday, the 17th of July. Looking ahead to the weekend, KZN is in for another winner. Durban, expect hazy sunshine. Comfortable tomorrow, 15 up to 24. Ideal weather for some outdoor plans. Then Pietermaritzburg, a chilly start at 7 degrees, climbing to around 26 degrees Celsius. Richards Bay, warm and sunny, getting up to 27 tomorrow. Port Shepstone, fine conditions, 14 up to 23 degrees. Talking about Sheppy and Amzinto, we'll bring you a sardine update as well. That's still coming up on the show. Don't miss that. Around about the bottom of the hour. Ladysmith, it's a cool 4-degree morning start, warming up to 24. Well, bundle up early with a 2-degree reaching 21 later for Newcastle. Tomorrow, Van Rynen's Pass, around a 1-degree start there, climbing to 17. Morning mist possible as well. Tribeca, mostly fine with cool conditions, 11 to 21. Cape Town's cloudy periods with cool temperatures, 10 up to 17. There's a chance of isolated light showers as well. Johannesburg, crisp winter sun. Sunshine, 5 up to 20 degrees, and Pretoria, 6 up to 24, I beg your pardon, 6 up to 22. Another beautiful high felt winter's day there included in that. Right, yeah, so coming up next, we're going to get to your in-car classic. And I've played this song before, and I just said that it just does something to you. And the reason we're playing it today is because he celebrates his birthday. Who am I talking about? It's a man named Richard Marx, and he wrote the song himself. It came from a summer trip to Hawaii with his girlfriend at the time, Cynthia Rhodes, who later became his wife. Watch out for it.
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0: this one growing in popularity. Tu Hi This Da from Booth Bangla. It's Arjit Singh, Nikita Gandhi, right here on Lotus FM. My name's O'Neill. Top of the morning to you, wherever you might be tuned in. Plenty of peeps enjoying Endless Summer Nights, our in-car classic today. Song brings back great memories of my late hubby, Lovey in Joburg. Brings back memories of song. And that was Kesh. And he says, you never get tired of it. I love the lyrics, the vocals, and the rhythm. Absolutely amazing, says Nirmala. Endless Summer Nights, the song just awakens my soul. My favorite. Thank you for a wonderful show, says Ruxana. Thank you, Ruxana. Chilling to the Endless Summer Nights by Richard Marx in the office while enjoying a delicious cup of chai, says Cindy Naidu, right here on Lotus FM. Well, parents, the countdown continues. Just 5 sleeps until schools reopen. Are you suddenly remembering they have like some school homework and stuff maybe to be doing? Well, let's just hope that it all builds up to that nicely. We'll certainly be with you as the third term officially kicks off on Tuesday. Now, this Saturday, we honor the life and legacy of Nelson Mandela, not only by remembering his extraordinary journey, but by continuing the work he had started. In the special documentary, we reflect on Madiba's message of courage, compassion, and service, and remind every South African that even 67 minutes can make a meaningful difference. Give your time, share your kindness, change one life. This is our Mandela Day special.
1: Mandela, a long walk of heart. In the beginning, he was just a boy chasing cattle across the red soil of Mvezo. No one could have known that those bare feet would one day walk the path of giants. Nelson Rolihlahla Mandela, a name we now speak with reverence, was born to a land divided, a land scarred by chains, by laws, by fear. But even in those early years, Madiba carried with him a flame, not of anger, but of justice. He would rise through the dusty classrooms of missionary schools, rise through the courtrooms of apartheid's twisted laws, rise with others, Ahmed Kathrada, Billy Nair, Mac Maharaj, Walter Sisulu, Oliver Tambo. Not just friends, but brothers in a sacred struggle. They didn't just defy the system. They gave up everything for a dream we now live. For 27 long years, Mandela's world would be shrunk to a 2x2 meter cell. But his mind, vast. His vision, unbroken. In 1994, the world watched as a nation scarred by centuries of hate handed the reins of power to a man who had every reason to be angry. But instead, he chose reconciliation. He invited his oppressors to the table. He wore Springbok green, embraced the anthem of all races, and reminded us that forgiveness isn't weakness, it's strength in its highest form. Mandela didn't walk this journey alone. He carried the memories of Steve Biko, Chris Hani, Winnie Mandela, and every unnamed hero who whispered freedom into the wind. He reminded us, we are because they were. While others hardened, he softened. While others plotted revenge, he studied his enemy. And when he finally walked free in 1990, he didn't come out bitter. He came out better.
2: You have no time to be negative, to be pessimistic. You select a target which you feel will enrich you if you strive to attain that target. If you are going to do that, there is no time for bitterness.
1: In 1994, the unthinkable happened. The prisoner became the president. As a nation held its breath, as the man we locked away unlocked the doors to our future.
2: Never, never, and never again shall it be that this beautiful land will again experience the oppression of one God.

0: Mandela didn't seek revenge. He held the hands of every man and woman who once signed his sentence, because he knew forgiveness is the only way forward. He walked with the pain of generations and still found a way to smile. He carried for those who never saw freedom and danced, yes, danced, so that their souls might find peace. Today, on Mandela Day, we don't just remember the man, we remember the miracle he made possible, and we answer the call to do 67 minutes of kindness, compassion, and courage. Because Madiba's journey wasn't just his, it was ours, and now it's in our hands.
1: After nearly 90 years of life, it is time for new hands to lift the burdens. It is in your hands now.
0: Certainly is. What a great man. Mandela Day is not only about 67 minutes. It's about the spirit of service we carry beyond those 67 minutes. I think it rings loud now for our police service. This Saturday, give your time, share your kindness, and do something meaningful for someone else. Because one small act can bring hope, restore dignity, and change your life.
2: God bless Africa.
1: For national reconciliation, for nation building, for the birth of a new world. Let there be justice for all.
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0: Morning breakfast team, O'Neill. Thank you for a lovely show. Every song is mind-blowing. And you have a good weekend ahead of you. Thank you for being a superstar at Radio Lotus. Mogi Singh.
1: Right, thank you, Mogi. You're so kind. I'm a chinna star. Right, yeah, but yeah, cool stuff. Cool music there. Sid Sriram, the Amma song, the mother song, right here on Lotus FM. We are coming to you throughout South Africa. I'm really excited about something I'm going to mention today on Trending Tea. So we'll tell you more about that in a bit. Right now, let's go to Rob. He'll tell you how traffic is tracking.
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3: The Gen 3, which was the heaviest highway, still is around Gauteng at the stage, although we are getting a bit of a rival from the Mike 1. I'll get there in a minute. The N3 North is heavy. A crash at Buccleuch delays back through towards the sort of Edenvale-Modderfontein territory. That run up through Alex and Limbo Park on your way up towards the connection to the N1 at Buccleuch. Very heavy this morning. Now, there's just been a couple of collisions on the Mike 1. There's one going north near Smith Street. So the Mike 1 North and the M2 West in through Crown up through Braamfontein. Very heavy. And at the same time, there's been a crash on the Mike 1 southbound near St. Andrews. So just coming into Parktown, that stays busy. Also the Mike 1 south from Marlborough Drive down to Caller Drive, exceptionally busy as well today. Crash on the M1 south at just before Rigel Avenue. Traffic is starting to move a little bit better through there. Solomon Mishlungu from Linwood Road going west through Pretoria East. Very heavy. You might want to avoid that one today. Durban, the N3 clogged up through Spaghetti Junction out towards the Pavilion Mall area. That's holding up towards Pinetown and Pietermaritzburg. And the run out of Pietermaritzburg, those big delays that we had earlier today into some overnight roadworks at Ashburton. That's all clear. Durban now looks fine, but there is a breakdown going north up to Market Road. Cape Town, very misty conditions over Sir Lowry's Pass. You might want to just hold back if you don't fancy it. Travel a little bit later between Somerset West and Crabo. And queuing pressure coming on the Cooper Road through Rugby this morning. Unusual backlogs as you line up through Rugby on your way towards Brooklyn and Cooper. Get a change. With your traffic updates, I'm Rob Byrne.
1: Right, yeah, F1 heads to Romy de Reiter, and I'm just kidding, Belgium. Right, yeah, could MS Dhoni be the next CSK coach? I've said this so many times. He's got to be involved with the team. He's revered. He's almost worshipped. But yeah, so cool stuff. Babs, what do you have for us?
4: Excitement is building on the news for this, and this is because CSK ended Stefan Fleming's 18-year tenure as the head coach after three straight seasons without reaching the IPL playoffs. Now, MS Dhoni has been backed to take over. He is reportedly more likely to assume a mentor or management role rather than becoming the head coach, as per reports. Dhoni missed the entire IPL season this year through injury and is currently in the UK, expected to meet potential coaching candidates during the 100 tournament. Meanwhile, the 2026 CSA Awards take place today, with the Pathway Awards kicking off this morning and then the professional in the evening. Dolphin star Keshav Maharaj is nominated for both the Men's Player of the Year and ODI Player of the Year. Elsewhere, also with cricket, India lead the three-match ODI series 1-0 after ending the longer wait for a win in the UK with a six-wicket victory over England. However, questions remain over the top order, with captain Shubman Gill retiring hurt on 80, while returning veterans Rohit Sharma and Virat Kohli struggled. India will look to seal the series in the second ODI taking place today. Now, rounding off with motorsport, after a weekend away from Formula One, the teams are making their way for the Belgian Grand Prix. With just a double header before the summer break, the paddock schedule remains busy for what they can take a well-earned rest in August. Practice One kicks off this weekend at midday tomorrow. That's a wrap for today for the Lotus FM Sports Deep. I'm Pavna Govinda.
1: Right, yeah, interesting one there. Of course, Dhoni is a bit of a decision maker there in terms of who will lead the coaching department. I'm happy to see that Stephen Fleming is gone. He did serve the team well, five titles, but I think the learning curve now has dropped significantly. So the Sardines have been playing a serious game of hide and seek along the KZN coast. 1 minute they're in, the next minute they've gone fishing. But the hunt is still on, the birds are circling, the dolphins are watching, and the anglers are waiting. So let's get the very latest now on the 2026 sardine run. Good morning, Jace.
5: Morning, O'Neill. Morning, listeners. Definitely a better day on our coastline after our beaches were smashed by some large swell between 8 to 10 foot over the last 3 days. Sardine activity have all gone deep offshore, and this was due to the large swell. Hopefully with the calming conditions, the fish does move closer inshore where it can be seen and some netting can take place. We saw movement of sardines over the last couple of days. Some sardines were moving north towards KZN and in KZN, and there were shoulder that were moving south. This is definitely due to the sardines looking for the cooler waters or the strong currents that they were just being pushed around in. For now, not much action. If there's any change, we will keep you updated on when and where. From me, be safe and have fun in the sun.
1: Right, thank you, Jace Govender, for that update. This is the Breakfast Express. Still coming up, trending tea. We're talking about some things that might change the platform of connectivity.
2: 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Ever had a messy moment that you just wanted to get off your chest? 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No judgment, just pure relief. It's time to confess the mess. Laugh at the madness and feel lighter than ever. Because sometimes you just gotta get it off your chest. Tune in to the Weekend Recharge from 6 to 9 a.m. every Saturday morning. 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

0: What a team up here. Udit Narayan, Alka Yagnik on Lotus FM. It's Lal Dupatta. It's 19 minutes before 9 o'clock. Top of the morning to you if you're on the roads. Hopefully you're taking it nice and easy as well as we, of course, get to Trending Tea now. So time to pour the tea, hot, sweet, slightly dangerous, and serve before the lawyers wake up. Now, Amazon says its Leo satellite internet service is set to launch in South Africa in 2027 through a partnership with Herotel. The plan is to connect rural and underserved communities, and it should arrive maybe before Elon Musk's Starlink officially enters the South African market. Elon Musk was born here, but Amazon, you know, may deliver satellite internet to his old neighborhood first. Awkward, awkward. And for South Africans tired of hearing, the fiber team is still investigating. Internet from space may sound very attractive, especially if you drive the M4 and you get to places like Umhlanga and Sea Tides. Yeah, forever and a day, there is problems there. Now, Priyanka Chopra has revealed that her husband, Nick Jonas, sometimes knows more about Bollywood gossip than she does. Apparently, he quietly follows the gossip pages and even knows which celebrity couples have broken up before Priyanka gets the memo. What do you think of that?
1: Very juicy.
0: Right, yeah. Nick married into Bollywood and immediately joined the family WhatsApp group. Imagine Priyanka saying, please, please greet them for me. And Nick replying, actually, they unfollowed each other last Tuesday. Now, Tamil cinema fans and those waiting may finally be over. It's Jana Nayagan, expected to be Vijay's next movie, is now scheduled for worldwide release on the 23rd of July after delays, court battles, certification problems, and a major piracy leak. This movie has survived more drama before release than most movies manage in 3 hours. And speaking about Tamil cinema, reports say that Kayode Lohar may join Ajit Kumar's next project, currently called AK-64, although the casting has not yet been officially confirmed. Vijay has a release date, Ajit has a casting rumors, and Tamil cinema fans have already chosen sides before the breakfast. Hopefully it is Italy. South Africa is looking to satellites, but Langa is still stirring the pot. Nick Jonas is tracking Bollywood breakups, and Tamil cinema is preparing for a blockbuster. It's freshly brewed, lightly stirred, and served with no screenshots attached. That was your trending tea. This is Lotus FM. We love it in the morning.

0: It is the distinct voice of Sukhvinder Singh, Malgudi as well. Palak the Taya Taya. This is Lotus FM. 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
0: Right, yeah, that's almost our bit for today. Tomorrow is Friday. Well, I hope you're keeping warm wherever you might be in Mzansi during the winter season. It's Five Sleeps to School being back and opening its doors for the third term. University as well, lots of them getting back on Monday. Just a little side note, Durban's going to be so busy. You're going to find Rassie at one of the watering holes. And the whole Springbok team are in town for the big game on Saturday, right?
4: Yes, they take on Wales and it's going to be packed from tomorrow, so just be wary. And we look ahead for that big game on Saturday.
0: Right, yeah, certainly so. Wales in town. You might find a few Liverpool supporters in the mix there as well. Coming up next is Style in the City with a bit of drama. Newsbreak, lunch break, and the Drive team join you thereafter. Our podcast, if you missed any of the exciting interviews or fun hot seats on the show, you can catch the podcast on omni.fm. If you've not been there, go and give it a try. Go and check out the Breakfast Express tab and listen at your leisure as well. Thank you for all the love and comments we got today. We get it every day. Today was just a lot more. Rani Nirmala as well. It's Cindy. And not forgetting, whose name is this now? I'm not going to get this name. Yeah, but please, when you do send messages, kind of end it with your name so we know who you are and where you're messaging us from. We'll leave you with this from the team today, starring Rob on Traffic, the sports gal, that's Bavi, and Sheena, our techie. For me, O'Neill, have an awesome day. Please be safe if you're on the roads and out and about. And hey, keep the passion.

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1: Nine o'clock. Good morning. The family of the late Umgeni local municipality DA chief whip in Nhlanhla Yenza in Clervo has expressed his

0: provisions in the Criminal Procedure Act. Family spokesperson Sitembiso Ndlovu.
1: So what does not sit well with us is that the witness lawyers are not involved and are not being involved from the start as the matter is continuing in court. This is a problem because she's not being updated about the matter of us. We really think this is a problem.
0: The Midlanga Commission's chief evidence leader advocate Matthew Cheskalson says the commission will subpoena the hospitals where Northwest businessman Salima Karim has received treatment as well as his Cape Town doctor to verify his medical consultations. This comes after Karim was allegedly seen at a Western Cape shopping centre travelling with an entourage and having lunch. Karim has cited ill health for his failure to appear before the commission after allegedly suffering a heart attack. Cheskalson says Karim's postponement application due to be heard tomorrow must provide specified detailed information.
2: But what we do expect the postponement application to address is at least the following issues. The dates on which Mr. Karim has been admitted to hospital over the last 4 months. The dates on which he's attended medical consultations over the last 4 months. His travel movements over that period, whether he's attended social engagements over that period, and whether he's played any role in the management of his businesses over that period, and if not, who's been responsible for these businesses which continue to turn over in his absence.
0: Nearly 800 suspects have been arrested in Gauteng during a multi-agency law enforcement operation targeting illegal mining, gang-related crime and other criminal activities. Police say undocumented foreign nationals were among those arrested, while large quantities of firearms, ammunition, mining equipment and suspected precious metals were also seized. Gauteng police spokesperson Tinswelo Sebeko says the operation was carried out across all five districts of Gauteng.
3: The integrated operation was executed across all five districts of the province, Ekurhuleni, Johannesburg, Sidibeng, Tshwane and the West Rand, targeting illegal mining, gang-related mining and other criminal activities. Of the 793 suspects arrested, 595 were arrested for contravening immigration laws, while the remaining suspects were arrested for offences including illegal mining, possession of suspected precious metals, possession of unlicensed firearms and ammunition, and other related crimes.
0: Let's go abroad now. Tehran's top negotiator in talks with the U.S. has said Iran's national security depends on it keeping control of the Strait of Hormuz. He said Iran was engaged in an existential war with America. Meanwhile, Iran says several American missiles have struck near a children's cancer hospital in the city of Hawaz. The BBC's here's Sebastian Usher.
4: One of Iran's most powerful figures has insisted that choosing between negotiation and war would be a strategic error. Mohammad Bagher Karibath said that negotiation did not mean compromise and that Iran's approach must be realistic and long-term. The Iranians haven't said that they have rejected talks, although this is what President Trump has been implying. But with both sides focused on the struggle over the Strait of Hormuz, neither seems ready to advance the diplomatic process as the clock continues to tick down on the nominal 60-day ceasefire.
0: Top story at 9 o'clock. The family of the late Umgani local municipality DA Chief Whip Nhlanhla Layenza Ndlovu has expressed disappointment with the police statements of two of the four men accused of his murder in the Pietermaritzburg Regional Court. Lotus FM News, I'm Shauna Terry-Nide. I'll be back with your next update at 10 o'clock.
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0: City. My name's Krishna Priyadasa. Welcome to a Thursday edition of the show. I'm laughing because somebody's trying to call and I don't know how not to take the call because I can't take the call right now. I'm not sure who's calling. And no, it's not my phone. It's Lotus FM. Anyway, let's focus here. Whether you're on your way to work, enjoying your first cup of coffee like I did today, or you're just working from home, you're listening, you know, from wherever you are across South Africa or around the world, thank you for choosing Lotus FM. I'm Krishna Priyadasa, keeping you company over the next 3 hours, and we've got plenty lined up for you. We, you know, really enjoy great music every single day, and I have to say, I do enjoy the 30 minutes of non-stop edition that comes after 11. So let's see who's lucky today to get their playlist selected. Birthday shout-outs, all of those WhatsApp messages in this hour. And today, of course, a Zoom 2.0 challenge coming up. I'm not sure what I'm giving you as yet. I'm leaving it to you today. You decide, you choose the challenge, and let me know what you want. And of course, it's time for our weekly, monthly legal feature, which is Law and Order. I'm going to be joined by Attorney Seshni Govender, who's going to be answering some of the most common questions about unfair dismissal, including what your rights are as an employee, what employers are required to do before dismissing someone, and what remedies may be available if a dismissal is found to be unfair. It's going to be a very informative morning, so stay with us.
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0: A double play, Kylie Minogue and Jaspreet Jaff before this. The Locomotion, that's Adia on Lotus FM. Hi, happy Thursday. Please, somebody tell me, how do we get here? How is it already Thursday? I mean, the weekend's already knocking on the door. I'm just so excited. I'm excited to be here. I'm excited to help you get into the weekend mood. And I am very sorry that the school holidays are coming to an end tomorrow, because it is, of course, the last working day before the school holidays. It's a Friday tomorrow. I am doing another fairy tale story for the kids at home. So please be on time tomorrow. Don't miss it. It's only happening once. Yeah, you can't miss it. KP, how's it? Definitely doing the Locomotion with you. Hope you swinging your hips, cranking energy, fry, yay, vibes are here for sure, Annette. Rani says, good morning, KP, a very blessed Thursday to you. Hope you had an amazing start to your morning. It's only going to get better with all your favorite listeners now. Lots of love from Rani and Stangamani. You know what, Rani? I actually am having a wonderful morning. I'm dressed extremely warm today. I've got a jersey. I've got like a little blanket on me. I've got a beanie on, and I'm just doing all of this so that my sinuses stay intact, so that I can present style in the city without any sneezes and, you know, difficulties with my sinuses. Because I just want to be here having a good time with you, not worrying about my nose trying to fall off, to be honest. Yeah, I had some pakoras, some fritters, nice spicy ones with chilies. It was yummy. I had a cup of coffee, and then I got to work, and the girls were dancing. I just got to studio. Everyone was just dancing. It was so cool. We had Taylor Swift playing Shake It Off, and then I didn't even come and greet anyone. It was just like we were all dancing and we were having fun. And then the girls from Mukozi also joined us, and they were also having fun. So I was just like, okay, this is going to be a really wonderful, wonderful, wonderful Thursday morning and the start of the week. And so, yeah, no matter what the day is like, guys, take control, take charge. If it's not going your way, make it.
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4: The Economist Intelligence Unit's latest Global Livability Index has named Copenhagen as the most livable city in the world. 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
5: Copenhagen may sound like the ultimate fairy tale, but you know what? Mzansi, Maritzburg, KZN, this is my boy, man. Over here, they got Rombo, Rush Sea, they got Martin West Town, they got Express Special Kashmiri. Where am I back from here?
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7: Copenhagen is cozy, you know, yes, we exactly. 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

0: 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Do you get anything? Do you understand even a single word I said? It is all good stuff, I promise. How are you? Lots of love to you, dearest. Have a blessed day. I love you lots. And this is only for you. Padma, thank you so much. You're spoiling me early in the morning. Namaste, KP. I trust you. Well, I just came from my morning walk. It's too cold to go earlier. Lots of love from Lashni. Lashni, I'm so proud of you, girl. Keeping nice and fit there. Sandra, oh my word, it's been ages. Hi, KP. How are you? My dear, welcome into my house. And I'm sure you're going to make my day by playing all the lovely songs. I really appreciate it. Lots of love from Sandra Kappen. It's been a while. Rajan, hello. Happy Thursday to you as well. And he says, morning all. Yes, have a blessed, safe and a warm day. Now, you as well. You as well, Shakila. How's it?
1: A beautiful KP. This is Shakila from UK and I'm Kumar's birthday blessings going out to our Daily Ma of Children's Temple. Everything of the best, Daily Ma. I hope you enjoy your day. Message come to you from the devotees of Children's Temple. Thank you, KP. You take care. God bless. Bye.
0: You as well, sweetheart. You also have a blessed day ahead. Now, here's a nice Thursday thought. Something to reflect on this morning. You know, sometimes we really just spend so much of time worrying about what's next that we forget to appreciate how far we've already come. And we have to always remember that progress does not happen overnight. It's built through consistency. Patience is such a hard one, but yes, it's so, so important in this journey and the process. And just showing up every single day. Even when no one else notices, you just got to show up. Remember, you're not doing it for them. You're doing it for you. So keep moving forward. The small steps you take today can, you know, become the achievements you are proud of tomorrow. Most certainly. Well, if you'd like to, you know, drop me a message, do so. Our WhatsApp number is 0716137803. KP, unscramble or spot the difference from Kerry. Rushen says, give us a music clip challenge. Never do that in a while. Okay, yes. Zoom 2.0 is in your hands today. What do you want for your challenge? Let me know. 0716137803. That's 0716137803. All right, here's another shout out. Please wish my amazing husband, Slim Raghunandan of Ladysmith, a very happy 67th birthday. Lots of love from his wife, Bina Raghunandan. Well, happy, happy birthday, Mr. Raghunandan. May you have a wonderful one ahead. Raj.
2: Namaste, good morning. You will find peace when you realize that people are in war with themselves and not you. Be smart. Ratsila, the bond.
0: That is so true and so profound. Sushila, Haribol.
3: Haribol, KP. Good morning to everyone. Birthday dedication to Dishen Bihari, Kavita Matadin, Shanil Singh, Hritika Sahadev. Wedding anniversary greetings to this loving couple, they being Usha and Ajay Pandey. Lots and lots of love. Haribol KP from Sushila Singh.
4: Good morning, gorgeous KP. Love and light God to you and family. Lotus families, Montfort Golden Oldies, senior citizens. Rani Naika, Viloshni Naika, Monchi Naidu, Gino Mirage, Mummy, and Peps. This comes with lots of love from Sikri Pidiachi. Thank you.
0: Thank you, Sikri. All right, let's get back into your soundtracks for your Thursday morning. Kadai Poma, it's Leon James, Sri Ram, turn it up. You have to.

0: Just love Kadai Poma. It's so soothing. It's just so beautiful. And I think it's just perfect for this weather. Well, if you don't know, this is your weather for Cape Town. 17. It's a high of 17. Sunny intervals and some light winds. But Johannesburg, sunny and a gentle breeze. It's a high of 21 for you. Lastly, in Durban, sunny and a gentle breeze as well. A high of 22 degrees. Now, 071-613-7803. Time's almost up. I mean, it's getting closer. We're getting closer to Zoom 2.0. I need to know from you. I need a confirmation as to what do you want. Should we do a music clip? Should we do a spot the difference and scramble? What do we do for Zoom 2.0? The challenge is in your hands. So yeah, you call the shots. Namaste, dearest KP. Greetings and good wishes to all deserving in sickness and sadness or even in your space of sereneness. Lots of love from Nirmala Devi Mudri. And then I've got a shout out here. This one's come in from Nirvana. She says, good morning, KP. Wishing you a splendid day ahead. Thank you so much. You as well, sweetheart. Hello.
1: Good morning, KP. I see you're suffering with sinus. The best remedy is that makes chicken curry nice and pungent. Enjoy it. All those sinuses will fly out. And furthermore, carry a gudri to work and you can put it over your legs and you'll feel the most warmest, Raj Govinda.
0: Raj, thank you for the gudri advice. But yeah, I am vegetarian. So I think some nice hot food is sufficient for me. I do have a little gudri with me. It's it's a nice one. Can't believe I'm saying gudri, because how am I even supposed to not? Thank you so much, Raj. Hi, Swami.
2: 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Yes, wishing Jagdambal and Jürgen Reddy and Jenny Dargubasad a very happy birthday for today. Have a great one, guys. Best wishes from Swami Reddy Ulla, Scooby-Doo, to you, KPD, and all listeners. Have a tremendous Thursday. I like your pink hat for this cold weather. Thank you. Bye.
0: Ah, you saw my story. Okay, I did say I was dressed warm. You see, I wasn't lying. I did post the story. Yes, I did. Namaste, Krishna Priya. I love it when you speak Hindi, from Anita Ayer. Thank you, Anita. 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Hi KP, how are you? Could you please wish our darling dog Toffee a happy birthday? She turns 15 today. Oh my word, Toffee! Happy birthday to you. Happy birthday to you. Happy birthday to Toffee. Happy, happy, happy birthday to you.
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0: No Lie, Sean Paul, Dua Lipa on Lotus FM. 9:47. Welcome to Stalin City. Yo, what's up? My name's Krishna Priyadasa. It's a Thursday. And yes, we're stepping into the weekend soon together. Okay, so I've got a lot of suggestions that have come in and I love it. I appreciate it very, very much. However, of course, we only can do one challenge today. So I got... No, DJ, I am not doing that one. That looks easy. Everyone's going to know it. No. I need a challenge. You know what I mean? I mean, yesterday, come on, we had a dog for Zoom de Boindo. Today, we need a proper challenge. So, DJ says I should do a spot the location. And it's a local place. And I just know the last time, DJ, you told me to do one of the local places. I think it was you. Everyone just instantly knew where the place was. And I was like, ha, what a trap. So, I have a few suggestions coming in that says we should do emojis. Because the last one I gave, nobody got it. Remember, it was Pushpa? Yeah, remember? The song Pushpa? I had the wheelchair and the old man. Yes, so I think I'm going to do an emoji. Let's see.
1: Good morning, gorgeous KP. How are you? We love to wish our loving daughter, Lucille Kistia, a very happy birthday for today. May the great one richly bless her and may she see many more. This message comes with lots of love from her parents, Dan Paul and Regina of Mirabank. Thank you. Bye.
0: Oh, happy birthday.
2: Good morning, KP. Hope you're keeping well. You and your wonderful Stand in the City team. Hey, KP, one day more Friday before the weekend. KP, loving the show, loving the music as always. KP, thank you for keeping us entertained. The awesome show and the music. Have a blessed one.
0: Sweet stuff, Ceylon. You sound like you're busy there at work. Hi, Susan.
3: 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Happy Thursday to you, the Lotus FM listeners, my family and friends. God bless all. Enjoy the day. Lots of love from Susan Moodley from PMB. Thank you, KP. I love you.
0: I love you too. I love it when you say that, by the way. You sound so adorable.
4: Hi, KP. This is Reddy Kogi from Verulam. I want to take this opportunity of wishing Zario of 17 Tangerine Street and Deandra of Tangerine Street a very, very happy birthday for today. God's richest blessings upon these two lovely souls. And to all the Lotus families, God's richest blessings upon y'all as tomorrow we approach Adi Masam. We come to the month of Porridge Prayer. To all those observing, God's blessings upon y'all. KP, love you always. Kogi from Verulam.
0: Thank you so much, sweetheart. Hey.
5: Good morning, KP. I would like to wish my sister, Segri Pariachi, well for today and may she enjoy a day. It comes from lots of love from her brother, Monty Naidu, in Johannesburg. Thank you. Bye.
0: Oh, thank you so much for that, Monty, and thank you for the reminder. Well, a very, very happy birthday to you, Segri. May you have the most amazing one. Happy birthday to you. Happy birthday to you. Happy birthday, dear Segri. Happy birthday to you. Okay, I got work to do. Zoom 2.0 up next. Bye.

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2: I'm trying to fit the emojis. I'm trying to fit the emojis in the picture. Okay. You know what? I think you can see what it is. Yeah, hopefully. Okay, let me see. It's hard fitting in all these emojis in this picture, but there we go. I have tried. Let's see. Can you see all? I think pretty much. Okay. So that last emoji is the one that is a finger pointing. Okay? I'm just letting you know it's a finger that points. That's the last emoji. It's not that punch one. Where, you know, yeah, it's not a punch, it's that finger emoji. Okay, it's done, it's uploaded, you can start playing. The picture of the emojis are uploaded on WhatsApp. You are guessing the title of the track. Title of the track, I have made it so easy, so easy. Like each emoji is a word of the letter. No, of the... What am I saying? Each emoji is a word of the song title. So, each emoji is a word itself of the song title. The picture is up on WhatsApp. It is our profile picture. Please remember, the last emoji that you see, is it's not that punch. It's the one pointing a finger. Can you tell me which song title this is? It's really not hard.

0: And that one's called Manzil from and by Priya Singh Rather. I've got your Zoom 2.0 answer reveal coming up. For those of you wanting to know the genre, it is English, by the way, the title. The emojis up on WhatsApp. Go and check it out. Guess the title of this song. Your answer reveal in 20 minutes on our legal feature Law and Order. This morning, we are going to be discussing unfair dismissal. So yeah, keep it locked in and stay close. It is Lotus FM. Here's the news at 10 o'clock with Shona Terry Naidu.
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2: Good morning. The South African Medical Association Trade Union, SAMATU, says healthcare professionals have a legal duty to cooperate with legal processes while also upholding their ethical obligations, including patient confidentiality. The Midlanga Commission is set to subpoena doctors who issued medical certificates to Northwest businessman Suleiman Karim. Chief Evidence Leader Advocate Matthew Chisikalson has told the Commission that Karim was seen reportedly by whistleblowers shopping and having lunch at a Western Cape shopping centre. This after

0: PGA Chief Whip Nhlanhla Yenza Ntlovu has expressed disappointment with the police statements of two of the four men accused of his murder in the Pietermaritzburg Regional Court. Alleged hitmen Kayelihle Shabalala and Dion Matonzi pleaded guilty, admitting to planning and carrying out Ntlovu's murder in 2023. However, the family says the statements have failed to reveal who ordered the hit or who fired the fatal shot. The concerns come after AfriForum's private prosecution unit, representing Ntlovu's widow, Pretty, and the municipality, alleged that the National Prosecuting Authority excluded her from the plea negotiations despite the victim's rights provisions in the Criminal Procedure Act. Family spokesperson Sitembiso Ntlovu.
1: So what does not sit well with us is that the widow's lawyers are not involved and are not being involved from the start as the matter is continuing in court. This is a problem because she's not being appropriate about the matter of us. We really think this is a problem.
0: The Stellenbosch Town Hall is filling up ahead of a private memorial service for Bafana Bafana star Jaden Adams. This is the first of two services being held today to honour the late soccer player. He died in Cape Town over the weekend. The circumstances surrounding his death forms part of a police probe. Shamila Fisher has this report.
2: The memorial service has been organized by his club, Mamelodi Sundowns, together with the agency that represented him. A large portrait of Jaden Adams greets mourners at the entrance to the hall, while a framed soccer jersey and flowers have been placed in front of the stage in tribute. Family members, close friends, teammates and invited guests are arriving to pay their respects as the football community prepares to celebrate Adams's life and legacy. Shamila Fisher, SABC News, Stellenbosch.
0: Let's wrap up now. Ukraine's President Volodymyr Zelensky has sacked his popular defense minister, Mykhailo Fedorov, who has been in the job just 6 months. He was seen as a key figure in the expansion of drone warfare against Russia. The dismissal has been met with a stinging domestic criticism. The BBC's Charles Haviland has more.
3: Within Ukraine, there's been some incredulity that President Zelensky has parted company with his defense minister just as Kiev is taking drone attacks deep inside Russia. The tech-savvy Mykhailo Fedorov, aged just 35, had markedly scaled up drone production and secured a deal to disable Starlink satellite connectivity for the Russian invaders. A prominent military volunteer, Maria Belinska, predicted Mr. Fedorov's sacking could cost hundreds of thousands of lives. There have been calls for mass pro-Fedorov demonstrations. Analysts say the dismissed minister had made enemies by exposing billions in defence overspending, that he was at odds with top generals, or was even seen as a potential rival to the president.
0: Here's a recap of your top story at 10 o'clock. The South African Medical Association trade union, SAMATU, says healthcare professionals have a legal duty to cooperate with legal processes while also upholding their ethical obligations, including patient confidentiality. The Medlanga Commission is set to subpoena doctors who issued medical certificates to Northwest businessman Suleiman Karim. Lotus FM News, I'm Shauna Terry Naidu. I'll be back in an hour.
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0: Arijit Singh, Oh Mahi on Lotus FM 1010. Hello. Welcome and good morning. You are tuned into Style in the City on Lotus FM with me, Krishna Priyadasa. A warm welcome if you've only just joined us. I do hope you're having a wonderful Thursday wherever you're listening from. As always, I'd love to hear from you for Zoom 2.0, which is already on right now. Keep those messages coming in. Your answers reveal in just 10 minutes. Do I have the answer? I'm not too sure. Okay, so Zoom 2.0, the challenge this morning is to guess the song using the emojis. The last time I gave the emojis, we did not have a winner. Let's do things differently today. I've given you a clue. It is English. The title of the track is an English track. Also, there are only, there are only four words for this title, and each emoji represents a word. Some of you, I have to say, are coming very close, but not close enough. Very close, but not close enough. It's like you're right there. I just want to help you. Okay, Zakira says, time stops when I'm with you. Love more than time from Clive. Hi, KP. I think it's Let Me Love You or Me Love You Long Time from Saroja. Time of My Life from Thegan. Then I've got voice notes coming in as well.
1: Hi, KP. I think the name of the title... Hi, KP. I think the name of the track is Sand I Love You from Kimmy. Thank you.
0: I love it. It is so adorable. Okay, so remember that what you're seeing means something, the emoji. It doesn't just mean it's sand. There is

0: a very specific word for that, you know, for that emoji. And it comes the closest to the title I'm looking for. It's not the exact thing, but it comes closest. So you just got to sort of think out of the box, and I'm sure you're going to get it. I think the song title is This Time I Love You. Is This the Time I Love You? And this one is, I'm not sure from who, but let me know your name. Oh, it's Tasha. Tasha, thank you for that. I don't think I have, I'm going to quickly type the first word. I don't have anyone that's given me the right answers yet. Okay, come on. This is not hard. Gen Z's, you should know this. Guess the song title using the emojis that are uploaded on WhatsApp. It's our profile picture. Each emoji represents one word. There are only four words. Not five, not two, not eight, just four. Four words for the song title. Which song title is it? It is in English, so please hurry up. Your answer reveals coming up in just under 10 minutes. Now, we are talking about something very important. We're focusing on one of the most common labor law questions in South Africa. Unfair dismissal. If you've ever wondered what makes a dismissal fair or unfair, or whether an employer can simply tell someone they're fired, today's conversation will answer many of those questions. Stay close and stay locked in to Lotus FM.
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0: Music from Satya Prakash on Lotus FM. But my heart's racing now. Okay, so it's time for your answer reveal for Zoom 2.0. I'm giving you literally a minute. I'm going to play some ads. I'm going to come back and give you the answer. However, here's a small clue for you. The last word of the title, the song title, the last word of the song title. It's not the first, please listen. It's the last one. The last word is you, Y-O-U. Can you figure out the first three letters? You got a minute.
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0: Krishna Priyadasa on Lotus FM 2.0. Your answer is playing right now. I tried, guys. I tried. I said it was only four words. It's an English song.
7: That some things are meant to be.
0: Is it ringing a bell?
7: And that you make a better me. Every day I love you.
0: Yes, that is the answer. Every day I love you. Every day is one word. I love you. Three words. Four words. That is all I needed. I gave you a clue. The last word is you. I asked you to pick out the first three. Every day I love you. No winner again.

Every day I love you, Boyzone on Lotus FM. That's your answer for Zoom 2.0. Come on, the hourglass. I can't. There's no other emoji talking about time besides a clock, a watch, or the hourglass. And every day means time. It means business. Yes, and I mean business. Well, I gave you enough clues. I did say think out of the box with that emoji. You see, it was a good challenge. Zakira is so naughty. She's like, sent me a whole lot of emojis. And she's like, okay, KP, you win. Now you guess the emojis I sent. And it looked like Kabutar Ja Ja Ja. That looked like the title. And apparently I got it right. Wow. You see, you just got to think out of the box. And come on, I gave you such a nice, easy challenge. Don't even say it was hard. Okay, look. Tomorrow is I Spy with My Little Eye. So all I'm going to say is all the best. Yeah? Mwah.

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5: 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It's just gone 10:30. Welcome to Lotus FM. A very good morning and a happy Thursday. It is time for our legal feature called Law and Order. Now, this morning, we are chatting about something very important, very interesting. So I do think that if you have a question regarding this, if we don't cover one, you can, of course, drop us your questions on 0716137803. So we're discussing a topic that affects many, many employees and employers alike: unfair dismissal. Understanding your rights in the workplace is extremely important, because while employers are entitled to dismiss employees in certain circumstances, the law does require that the dismissal must be both fair and, of course, follow the correct procedure. So joining us to unpack this is now attorney Seshni Govender. Seshni, welcome to Style in the City. How are you?
6: I'm good, KP. It's so lovely to be here with you this morning. Durban is actually showing off. It's so beautiful outside.
5: Yeah?
6: Yeah, it's really lovely. But thank you for having me on the show.
5: Well, thank you so much for joining us once again. Now, for those who may not be familiar with labor law, Seshni, what exactly is an unfair dismissal?
6: So, KP, an unfair dismissal occurs when an employee is dismissed without fair reason or without the employer following a fair dismissal procedure. In South Africa, employers must prove that there is both a valid reason for the dismissal and that they followed a fair disciplinary process before terminating the employee's employment.
5: So can an employer dismiss someone without first giving them a warning?
6: So not always, KP. Generally, employees should give or should receive warnings for lesser serious misconduct. However, in cases of gross misconduct such as theft, fraud, assault, serious dishonesty, or gross insubordination, an employer may dismiss an employee for the first offense without any warning if the misconduct is serious enough to destroy the relationship between the employer and the employee.
5: So can an employer dismiss someone simply because they don't like them?
6: Actually, you know, I had a matter something of this sort, and no, personal dislike is not a fair reason for dismissal. An employer must have a lawful and fair reason related to misconduct, poor performance, incapacity, or operational requirements that were not met by the employee to warrant the dismissal.
5: So now, Seshni, tell us, do employees have the right to a disciplinary hearing before they are dismissed? And, you know, how does this basically go?
6: So, yes, in most cases, employees are entitled to know the allegations that were leveled against them and must be given an opportunity to respond to such allegations. This obviously will be given in terms of a notice prior to the disciplinary hearing, so that the employee is given sufficient time to prepare and to obviously prepare a defense to the allegations and have a fair hearing before any decision is made. This forms part of the procedural fairness.
5: All right. So if you have a question for attorney Seshni Govender about unfair dismissal, if you've been in a similar situation, you know someone has, and you'd like to find out something, you can drop us your message. Your question to 071-613-7803. That is 071-613-7803. We'll be right back after a quick song break.

0: Oh, Carol, I'm so in love with you. I love the song, actually. Welcome back to our legal feature. It's called Law and Order. Yes, this morning we are chatting about unfair dismissal. I've been joined by attorney Seshni Govender, and your questions can be WhatsApped to 071-613-7803. Now, Seshni, before we get into the questions I have for you, a quick question from a listener here this morning. Can an employer terminate an employee's contract during the probation period without ever having documented performance discussions?
1: So, KP, I think what the main thing here is that because the employee is in a probation period, the probation period is usually placed in a company to obviously suss out the performance given by the employee, right? And I think it would have been wise to have that performance discussion with the employee before taking such an extreme step of termination of the employee's contract. But it can happen because you're in that 3-month period where the employer looks at what you're doing and how you're performing in the company, and if they're not satisfied, they should have had a talk with the employee first before terminating, but it is possible.
0: All right. I'm so sorry, but I hope that answers your question. Okay, so Seshni, if someone resigns because the workplace has become unbearable, do they then have any legal protection?
1: Yes, KP. So when a workplace becomes unbearable for an employee, this is known as constructive dismissal. This is literally where the employer intentionally makes it very difficult for the employee to perform their tasks. And if the employer made continued employment intolerable and you had no reasonable alternative but to resign, you may have a claim.
0: Now, if someone believes they've been unfairly dismissed, how long do they have to take the matter to the CCMA?
1: So an unfair dismissal dispute should generally be referred to the Commission for Conciliation, Mediation and Arbitration, also known as the CCMA, within 30 days of the date of the dismissal. If you miss the deadline, you may apply for condonation or, in other words, an extension to make that application and explain the delay for such.
0: Okay, now can an employee be dismissed while pregnant?
1: Absolutely no, KP. Dismissing an employee while they are pregnant, intends becoming pregnant, or exercises maternity rights is automatically unfair. South African law provides strong protection against pregnancy-related discrimination.
0: All right, now if an employer simply sends a WhatsApp message saying, "You're fired," is that legally valid?
1: So the method of communication does not determine whether the dismissal is fair. Even if the dismissal is communicated by phone, WhatsApp, email, or in person, the employer must still have fair reason and follow the fair processes. If they do not, then the dismissal is unfair.
0: Okay, now, if someone wins their unfair dismissal case, Seshni, what remedies are available?
1: So the CCMA or the Labour Court may order the reinstatement, returning to your job, re-employment in a comparable position, or compensation, which can be up to 12 months of remuneration for ordinary unfair dismissals and up to 24 months of remuneration for automatically unfair dismissals, depending on each circumstance.
0: Okay, now finally, what's the biggest misconception people have about unfair dismissals?
1: KP, many people believe that an employer can never dismiss an employee, and this is far from correct. Employers are entitled to dismiss their employees, provided that the dismissal is both substantially fair, which is a valid reason, and procedurally fair, which means that the correct process is followed, and that the law protects employees from unfair dismissals, not from dismissal itself.
0: Well, thank you so much, attorney, for joining us this morning and for helping us better understand our rights and responsibilities in the workplace.
1: Oh, thank you so much, KP. It's always lovely being here with you and in your company and as well as the listeners' company.
0: Well, thank you so much. That's the gorgeous attorney, Seshni Govender. If you'd like to, of course, find out more about legal advice, you can contact her on 074-847-8303. That's 074-847-8303. 0123. Keep it locked in. I've got more music coming up. And then, of course, 30 minutes of non-stop music after 11.
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3: 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I'm Trevor Williams. 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

0: 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Kya ho gaya insaan on Lotus FM. WhatsApp is buzzing here. Thank you so much for the messages. Love you, and I hope you're having a lovely Thursday. 30 minutes of non-stop music up next for you, Janita in Scottsboro. Yeah, I'm letting you know in advance, so tell your neighbors, tell your friends, turn on the radio, girl. Your playlist is coming on up next. For now, here's the news at 11 with Shona Chetty Naidu.
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2: Eleven o'clock. Good morning. Proceedings of the Madlanga Commission got off to a slow start this morning as evidence leader advocate Mahlapa Selo requested a short stand down to resolve issues about Colonel Brian Padiachi's A32 affidavit. Padiachi, a senior investigator at the Investigative Directorate Against Corruption, IDAC, has returned to testify about the arrest of Crime Intelligence Head Lieutenant General Dumisani Kumalo and six others. The arrest relate to the appointment of Dineo Makwele as a crime intelligence brigadier. Padiachi told Commission Chairperson Justice Mpoyiseni Madlanga that the A32 affidavit, which is sometimes referred to as an anchor affidavit, details the investigation leading to the arrests.
3: For what purpose would you ordinarily do that?
4: It gives the whole start of how what we did, investigation up until the time that it finishes off there, where we go for the...
3: And for whose consumption is it intended?
4: It's for the court.
3: Oh, okay.
4: When I go and testify,
3: okay.
4: I will be running from my anchor affidavit.
3: Oh, okay.
4: Because there's no real affidavit for myself per se.
2: Meanwhile, the South African Medical Association trade union SAMATU says healthcare professionals have a legal duty to cooperate with legal processes while also upholding their ethical obligations, including patient confidentiality. The Madlanga Commission is set to subpoena doctors who issued medical certificates to Northwest businessman Suleiman Karim. Chief evidence leader, advocate

0: system, and in our belief, the important factor, the trust in the doctor-patient relationship.
1: The National Prosecuting Authority says it has a strong case against Nigerian televangelist Timothy Omotoso and his co-accused Lusanda Salani and Zukiswa Sito. The NPA says this is an important opportunity to clarify key principles of criminal law and insists that despite Omotoso's deportation to Nigeria, he can be extradited should the appeal succeed. The Supreme Court of Appeal granted the NPA leave to appeal a judgment after Omotoso, along with Salani and Sito, were acquitted of charges including human trafficking, rape and sexual assault in April 2025. NPA spokesperson Kaiser Kanyago.
2: We believe that there were questions of law that were not done properly by the judge who was presiding at the High Court in Tabeja, that is Judge Schumann. We believe that we can successfully extradite him to the country because we have got a clear, definite extradition treaty with Nigeria, and we believe that that can be done. When he was acquitted of this matters in the High Court, the Department of Home Affairs, based on their processes, then decided to extradite him because of the belief that he was here illegally.
1: Johannesburg residents have been urged to prepare ahead of the second and final phase of Rand Water's 12-hour planned maintenance tomorrow. The maintenance will start from 7 o'clock in the morning until 7 o'clock in the evening. The work is aimed at improving the reliability of the bulk water system. Many areas across the city can expect low water pressure or no water during the maintenance, with full recovery expected to take a couple of days after the work is completed. Operations Manager for Johannesburg Water, Gogoletu Oma.
3: There are four main systems that are supplying the city from Rand Water, which is Palmit, Akenhof, Zwartkoppies, and Daleside. The only one that will not be affected by this maintenance is Daleside, which is supplying only the deep south, like your Orange Farm, Ennerdale, and Lowley. All the other systems will be affected. After the maintenance, we take about 2 to 3 days to stabilize the system, and so we'll start to realize which systems are taking longer to recover, and we will be providing alternate water where the areas of impact are isolated.
1: Wrapping up, the Trump administration has escalated its trade dispute with Brazil by confirming a 25% tariff on thousands of Brazilian imports. The U.S. said the move was in response to what it considers unfair Brazilian trade and regulatory policies. Several major imports, including coffee, orange juice, beef, and aerospace components, have been exempted. Here's a recap of your top story at 11. Proceedings of the Madlanga Commission got off to a slow start this morning as evidence leader advocate Mahlapa Selo requested a short stand down to resolve issues about Colonel Brian Padiachi's A32 affidavit. Lotus FM News, I'm Shona Terry-Nido. I'll be back in an hour with your next updates.
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5: 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Good morning, happy Thursday. 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Keep a safe following distance. Obey the speed limit, avoid using your cell phone while driving, and always buckle up. A little patience and courtesy can make all the difference. And also a reminder, it's time to turn it up, turn up the volume. 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Hello there.
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1: The Masked Singer South Africa is back. And Mzansi, the mystery has found a new home on SABC2. 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
1: 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Nice try. The new season of the Masked Singer South Africa premieres Saturday, 4th of July at 7 p.m. on SABC2.
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0: Jogi Mahi, what a beautiful one. Shukvinder and Shekhar Mani on Lotus FM. That's a wrap of 30 minutes of non-stop music. For you, Janita in Scottsboro, thank you very much. All right, let's find out what's happening on Newsbreak after 12. Good morning, Tadesh.
1: Good morning. Good to be on today. Well, two men accused of murdering Umgeni local municipality DA chief will plead guilty, and Iran says they will not allow U.S. interference in the Strait of Hormuz. We'll bring you all these details in a short bit.
0: Thank you very much. I've got your drum up in five. Stay close.
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0: Well, that's a proudly South African track by Neil Pillay from me, Krishna Priyadasa. Thank you so much for giving me your valuable time, as always. And thank you so much for lending me your ears. Now, before I leave you today, here is one final thought. Your future is created by what you do today, not tomorrow. Whatever is on your agenda this afternoon, approach it with purpose, kindness, and confidence. I'll catch you tomorrow, same time, same place, right here on Style in the City, Lotus FM. I've got your drama, Touch of Karma 2, episode number 29, taking up to news at 12 with Shona Teddy Naidu. So yes, once again from me, Krishna Priyadasa, catch you tomorrow for Friday edition. And oh my word, I can't wait to share that fairy tale with you. So yes, please be ready. Make sure that you are here with me on Style in the City between 9 and 12 tomorrow. Looking forward to it. See you then. Ciao.
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2: You see, I told you Jay Raj is such a good man. He likes you.
3: I think so. He asked me to come and visit any time. An offer I will take up willingly. Yes, Mr. Jay Raj Singh, my daddy. I noticed how you seem to connect with me. That's expected. You are, after all, my father.
2: The whole family is nice except for that Sunil. He's a dog, that crook. Look what he did to my child, Vimla. Took her, made her do all wrong things, and gave her a child. Good, he's in jail. He must rot there.
3: You really hate him, eh?
2: Yeah.
3: It's difficult to believe a good man like Mr. Singh would have a son like that.
2: We're near the house now. It's the next road.
3: Who are we going to visit?
2: Jay Raj's daughter-in-law, that's Sunil's wife. She too is such a nice girl. The way that dog treated her.
4: What is your plan?
5: Nothing solid yet. No, we want to get to the very top, so we're working towards that.
4: Planting spies in there?
5: Yeah, that's phase one. I've got one operative to go there undercover right now.
4: Mm.
5: You see, this place, the Electric Oscar, is a very popular hangout for tourists as well.
4: That'll give you a lead, I'm sure.
5: Well, I'm banking on the greed aspect with these guys.
4: How so?
5: Well, they're diversifying a lot. They don't only deal in drugs. There's prostitution and human trafficking and so on.
4: Mm.
5: So we need to offer them a new product.
4: And what might that be?
5: Arms.
4: Arms?
5: Weapons of war.
4: Where do you source such monsters?
5: The former Soviet Union.
4: I get it. Very much like the Chinese connection.
5: You remember them?
4: Of course I do. That little escapade almost cost me my life.
5: Well, it wasn't meant to be.
4: Well, my friend, I hope your plans come together. I'll leave you to it.
5: Dirk, old boy, are you sure you won't change your mind about retirement?
4: I told you it was a mistake coming here. What part of no don't you understand?
6: It's so nice of you to come and visit, Auntie Amsha.
2: So long I never see you.
6: Busy with your grandchild, I know. And thank you, Tanisha, for bringing her.
7: Auntie Amsha has spoken so much about you.
6: All good, I hope.
2: How you can say like that? Nobody can say anything bad about you.
7: I just met Mr. Jay Raj Singh. We came from there, actually.
6: Oh, I just dropped him off earlier today.
7: I know, he told us.
6: I hope he's going to be well.
7: He asked if I had spoken to you.
6: Oh, why? I mean, we hadn't met.
7: I know, but I think it was because of what you said.
6: What did I say?
7: About him getting a personal assistant.
6: Oh, that. But why did he think that you and I had spoken?
7: He asked me about myself, and he couldn't believe that as a qualified doctor, I would choose to retire at such a young age. I told him that I like to spend my time helping people. You know, the sick and the infirm.
6: Oh, I get it. He thought that he was being primed for it. Well, there goes that suggestion.
7: On the contrary, I think he might seriously consider it.
6: Oh?
7: I think we have a connection.
6: Are you saying that you would consider doing something like that?
7: Why not? He seems to be a wonderful man.
6: Well, if you are serious, then I must speak to Vikash and set the ball in motion.
7: Bingo again. Would you believe just how easy this is becoming? I think in time he might like the idea.
6: I'm sure you would.
2: I hope you won't forget about me.
7: How could you possibly think that, Auntie Amsha? You have introduced me to such wonderful people. You are a gem. You have opened all the doors that I needed to have opened. I am sure I will still need your services throughout my mission.
2: Don't forget I'm trying to fix George for you.
6: Who's George?
7: Oh, we also went to meet your brother-in-law, Joe, and the supervisor there took an interest in me.
6: Well, you are very attractive.
7: Thank you. And now Auntie Amsha is playing matchmaker.
6: That's nice. Are you interested?
7: Interested? Of course I'm interested. George is also part of my scheme. Now you're making me blush. He's quite charming.
6: And how is Joe doing?
7: Quite well. I don't think that he should be in there. It's a pity.
6: Yes, we think so too. Recent evidence seems to point in that direction. We are making plans to have him released.
7: I spoke to Mr. Singh, Gerard Singh, that is, and asked him if I can arrange to have Joe out on a weekend pass.
6: I'm sure that would have pleased him.
7: Oh, yes, it did. I think if things go well during these weekend passes, it would contribute towards an early release.
6: Oh, yes, it definitely would. You know, Tanisha, the way this family has been going recently, you are like a godsend.
7: Godsend, my eye. I am the devil's emissary. I'm going to give evil a new meaning.
8: Well, Sunil, you'll be happy to know that the church is up and running.
9: Ah, great show.
8: Oh, you bet it is. Apparently, this Wesley Roberts is a whole concert on his own. He's pulling in the crowds.
9: That's what we need.
8: Donors are queuing up.
9: Well, it makes our money laundering so much easier. Nobody's going to question where the money's coming from. They are reputable donors, I take it.
8: Of course, the plan is foolproof.
9: That's how I like it.
8: The show goes on the road next week.
9: As soon as that, huh?
8: Wonder works fast.
9: That's good.
8: So we have to move fast with the drugs. They've got to be on board with the circus.
9: Circus? Is that what you call it? I thought it was a travelling crusade.
8: Oh, travelling, yes. Crusade, no.
9: Well, I must say, I'm very pleased. So, I take it that Wanda has visited you?
8: No. She hasn't, I'm afraid.
9: What happened?
8: Nothing happened. She couldn't make it.
9: Why? I thought that she would jump at the chance.
8: No, I thought so too.
9: What's up, Greg? You seem somewhat put out.
8: She said that the church was being launched and that there were a lot of meetings scheduled for the next week.
9: Well, that is understandable, I suppose. We have given her a lot to handle and...
8: I'd like to think so, but...
9: But?
8: I don't know. I get the feeling that she... doesn't want to.
9: Are you not serious?
8: I am. I know, Wanda. She wouldn't have passed up an opportunity like this. More so, especially since we haven't been together for 2 years.
9: I would have thought so, too.
8: She just made up excuses.
9: Don't you think you're reading too much into it?
8: No, I don't think so. As I said, I know Wanda.
9: Do you think that she's seeing someone?
8: I'd like to think not, but I'm not so sure.
9: We can have a shadow.
8: I thought of that. She did say that she'd be able to come here next week.
9: Maybe we should wait until then.
8: I think so.
9: I hope there's nothing going on, because it complicates matters for us.
8: I know. You'll appreciate that I can't take something like this lying down.
9: Oh, yes, I know. But you've got to realize that she's doing a fantastic job for us.
8: I know.
9: So we have to tread very carefully. Now, we can't afford to allow our personal lives to impact on our work.
8: That's what makes things difficult.
9: Well, we'll have to adopt a wait-and-see attitude.
8: Yeah, you're right.
9: Anyway, you take it easy. I can see that it's got you down.
8: You bet. I don't know what I'm feeling right now. Maybe anger.
9: Don't let it get the better of you. It could make you act irrationally, and we don't want that, do we? Poor Greg. I can imagine how you must be feeling about Wanda. I was so insecure about Vimla when I was jailed. I kept imagining her with another man. I'm glad she didn't go that route. Instead, she has given me a daughter. And I love her for it. think I have to... have to have Wanda shadowed secretly. Even Gregory mustn't know. And if she is involved in an affair, I'll have to put a stop to it. I can't allow people's love lives to affect our business. Well, I'll get onto it first thing in the morning. Now, I have to make a very important phone call. Something I should have done a long time ago.

0: Oh, I'm exhausted. It's been quite a day. The kids are in bed. I think I'll shower and hit the sack. I'm glad things are starting to pan out all right for the old man. For Joe, too. That Denisha is something else. She wants to be so helpful. I don't know what to make of her. But the old man seems to like her. According to her, he's accepting her. Oh, I wonder who's calling at this hour. I'm coming. Hello?
1: Hello, Champa. It's Sunil.
0: Who?
1: Sunil? Your husband, or rather...
0: I heard you. But how? When did you get out of prison?
1: I didn't.
0: Then how...
1: We are allowed phone calls.
0: I see. That's not normal, is it?
1: Well...
0: I'm surprised.
1: I suppose that congratulations are in order.
0: For what?
1: Getting on the board of Singh Corporation.
0: You heard.
1: Yes, I did. Congratulations.
0: Thank you very much.
1: I am thankful.
0: Thankful? For what?
1: Well, for starters, that you didn't slam the phone down on me.
0: I don't understand. Why would I put the phone down on you?
1: Well, I'm not exactly your favorite person.
0: Oh, that. I'm just surprised.
1: That I called to say congratulations?
0: Yes. Well, you did your best to block my entry into the company.
1: I did, too. It would not have fitted into my plans.
0: I realized that. That's why I didn't push for it.
1: I'm sorry.
0: What is this, Sunil? An exercise in cleansing?
1: Ouch! That hurts.
0: Then what is it? It's certainly not the Sunil Singh of the last few years.
1: Prison does that to you.
0: I'm glad. I think that Vimla deserves it. She's waiting for you. And in time, so will the baby.
1: She told me that you went to see her and the baby.
0: Yes, I did.
1: Thank you. It meant a lot to her. And me.
0: Oh?
1: Well, it is very difficult. You've been so good about all this. I don't deserve it.
0: We are all victims in one way or another, Sunil.
1: You're so right.
0: I hope that when you're finally released, you will go straight and make a life with Vimla. She does love you.
1: I love her too.
0: I am glad. You can make a success of life. I will try to help her in the meantime.
1: I'm so happy to hear that. I'm worried about her and the baby.
0: Don't worry about them. They are doing fine.
1: You know what I would like to see?
0: Hmm?
1: A reconciliation between Vimla and the rest of the family.
0: Well, I think everyone's fine with her. Father is still angry, but he will come around soon, I'm sure.
1: Do you think so?
0: Well, Vikash and I are working on it.
1: Thank you guys so much. So very much.
0: Don't thank us yet. I said that we are working on it and...
1: Thank you anyway.
0: I think the only thanks we would like is if you make things work. Honestly.
1: I will. I promise.
0: That's good.
1: So, what has been happening in your life?
0: Nothing much.
1: Are you seeing anyone?
0: No, Mr. Singh.
1: Why not? You're an attractive and very intelligent woman. Still very young and...
0: Sometimes seeing someone is not the highest achievement one strives for. I have two beautiful children. And they, Mr. Singh, are the only good things that you left me with.
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1: Twelve o'clock. Good day. Senior investigator at the Investigating Directorate Against Corruption, IDEC, Colonel Brian Padiachi, has outlined the chronology of the investigation into Crime Intelligence Head Lieutenant General Dumisani Kumalo and six co-accused. Padiachi has told the Midlanga Commission that the investigation began with a preliminary probe in December 2024 after IDEC received authorization under Section 27 of the National Prosecuting Authority Act. A Section 27 authorization allows investigators to assess allegations, gather evidence and subpoena documents before prosecutors determine whether there is sufficient evidence to escalate the matter to a full investigation under Section 28. However, under questioning from Commissioner Sandile Kumalo, Padiachi said he has never seen a Section 27 referral in any of the cases he has investigated. Charges against private security company owner Etienne van der Walt have been withdrawn by the Johannesburg Magistrates Court. Van der Walt was arrested alongside two Ekurhuleni Metro police officers for an alleged raid of a property and seizure of precious stones valued at just under 15 million rand in Killarney, Johannesburg in 2023. The arrests follow Witness K's testimony at the Midlanga Commission of Inquiry. Witness K was a JMPD officer and former girlfriend of suspended EMPD Deputy Chief Julius Mkwanazi. She testified at the Midlanga Commission that she and Mkwanazi plotted the theft. A man has been shot dead and three others wounded while attending a memorial service on an open field in Kafta in Retreat on the Cape Flats last night. Police spokesperson Ndaka Gwala says five armed assailants opened fire on the attendees at the memorial service. Gwala says police have since launched a manhunt for the suspects.
2: Steenberg police registered a case of murder and three counts of attempted murder. According to reports, the victims were attending a memorial service at an open field. As they were packing up, preparing to leave, a white Mercedes-Benz AMG with a black roof drove by and stopped. Five suspects emerged from the vehicle and directed fire at the attendees. A 24-year-old male was fatally wounded, while three victims aged 3, 18 and 40 sustained gunshot wounds.
1: Several areas across southern and western Johannesburg are without electricity following a critical network failure as City Power's

0: is a critical part of our electricity network and supplies several substations across the south and the western Joburg. As a result, the incident has affected customers in areas such as Kibla Park, Mondio, Naturena, Robertsham, Maydale, Eldorado Park, parts of Soweto, Brixton, Riverley, Crosby, Mayfair, Langlaagte, and others. Our operators, protection teams, and all the technical specialists remain on site carrying out comprehensive fault-finding investigations between Orlando Switching Station and also Akenoff to determine the exact cause of the failure and also assess the extent of the damage before the repairs can begin. Because these investigations are still underway, we are unfortunately not able to determine the estimated time for restoration or even the repairs.
1: Let's go abroad now. Protests are taking place in Kyiv and other Ukrainian cities against President Volodymyr Zelensky's decision to remove the popular defense minister Mykhailo Fedorov. Hundreds of demonstrators have gathered at a central square in the capital, waving Ukrainian and EU flags and chanting "Shame and bring Fedorov back." The 35-year-old had been in the job as just 6 months and was a key figure in the expansion of drone warfare against Russia. Oleksiy Oncharenko is a prominent Ukrainian MP.
2: In the show of President Zelensky, there should be only one star. Zelensky became suspicious about possible political ambitions of Minister of Defense. And when he feels something like this, he is getting rid of such people. He is moving them from high and important positions.
1: Top story this hour, senior investigator at the Investigating Directorate Against Corruption, IDAC, Colonel Brian Padiachi, has outlined the chronology of the investigation into Crime Intelligence Head Lieutenant General Dumisani Khumalo and six co-accused. Lotus FM News, I'm Shona Terry-Knight. I'll be back at 1 o'clock with your next update. It's time now for Newsbreak. Here's Taresh Hariprasad.

0: Here's what you can expect today on Newsbreak. Two men accused of murdering Umgeni local municipality DA Chief Whip plead guilty.
1: As a caucus, it's very concerning the length of time the case takes and lack of the right person who actually pulled the trigger, lack of the main guy who organized the whole thing.
0: Camperdown residents barricade roads after Eskom disconnects illegal electricity connections. We're going to take you live to the scene, right? 31-year-old man arrested with 2 million rand worth of cannabis is believed to be part of a bigger syndicate.
2: Through our investigations, we've discovered that he's part of a larger group of international drug syndicate.
0: And Iran says they will not allow U.S. interference in the Strait of Hormuz.
3: Iran's state media said that the Islamic Revolutionary Guard Corps had launched strikes against U.S. military sites in Bahrain, Jordan and Kuwait.
0: I'm Tariq Haripashad, in for Tashla Naidu today on the program. It's where you get to give your views a voice. We'll take your WhatsApps as well to find out what your views are on these and so many other stories that we'll cover today. Chanel Daniel will bring you a market update, but in the world of sport, it's such a... Wow, it's the one, right? Argentina versus Spain, but we're also going to look at the fortunes now of England manager Thomas Tuchel. We're also previewing the big clash now in the world of rugby. The Bucks will be up against their opponents, who are definitely going to give them a tough one. We're going to tell you all about that when they take on Wales, right, in Durban. We're also going to be looking at this possibility of a Pakistan-India cricket match in the World Cup next year. I can't wait. I'll tell you all about that in a short bit. Okay, let's start off here, because two of the four men accused of murdering Umgeni local municipality DA Chief Whip and Shlayenza Ndlovu has pleaded guilty in the Pietermaritzburg Regional Court. The pair admitted planning and carrying out the 2023 murder, but the victim's family says the plea agreements leave key questions unanswered. Qinohushle Malinga compiled this report.
4: More than 2 years after Umgeni local municipality DA Chief Whip Nhlayenza Ndlovu was gunned down at his home in Umphophomeni, the court proceedings have taken a significant step

0: Forward alleged hitman Khayelihle Shabalala and his accomplice Dion Matonzi pleaded guilty to admitting in sworn statements to planning and carrying out Ndlovu's murder. Before the pleas were entered, the state withdrew the charges of conspiracy to commit murder and the unlawful possession of a firearm and ammunition against the pair, leaving them to face only the murder charge. Shabalala admitted he accepted 30,000 rand to take part in the killing. He told the court he was at the scene with an accomplice but did not fire the shot that killed Ndlovu. Matonzi admitted facilitating the murder by licking those who allegedly ordered the head with the headman and arranging payment. However, the magistrate questioned why was Matonzi pleading guilty to murder when he was in custody on another matter when the shooting took place. Umgeni DA member Thembelani Skakane says while the guilty pleas are a step in the right direction, the party still wants the names of those who ordered the murder.
1: As a caucus, it's very concerning the length of time the case takes and lack of the right person who actually pulled the trigger, lack of the main guy who organized the whole thing. It's highly concerning and it pushes question marks in our justice system. And we will be glad and will be appreciate it to get the end results, proper end results of this whole case.
0: Meanwhile, the Ndlovu family also questioned the plea bargaining process. The concerns come after AfriForum's private prosecution unit representing Preeti Ndlovu and the Umgeni local municipality alleged that the National Prosecuting Authority excluded her from the plea negotiations despite victim rights provisions in the Criminal Procedure Act. Family spokesperson Thembiso Ndlovu.
2: So what does not sit well with us is that the witness lawyers are not involved and are not being involved from the start as the matter is continuing on. This is a problem because she is not being appreciated about the matter at first. We really think this is a problem.
0: The matter regarding the plea deals has been postponed to the 11th of August for finalization and for possible sentencing. The cases against alleged mastermind and traditional leader Inkosi Simphiwe Zuma, who has denied any involvement in the murder, and co-accused Thobani Hlongwa has been separated and transferred to the High Court. They are due to appear in September. Qinokuhle Malinga, Peter Maritzburg.
3: Yeah, an interesting one there. I think ahead of election season, one is very concerned about political violence and even killing in the province. I wonder what your thoughts are. Here's Mr. Louis Pillay.
4: Team, yes. I think the person pleaded guilty. It'll save the court a lot of time. And they can even go straight to give him the sentence. Thank you, Louis Phoenix.
3: So yes, looking forward to your thoughts on the program. Ramba says it's pathetic to just kill someone and he must be granted the maximum sentence. So a lot of views coming through about that on the program today. We are going to be factoring more of your voice notes, more of your text messages onto the program. We're back after this.
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3: Okay, so I'm going to move to another story now because the Directorate of the Priority Crime Investigation, the Hawk, says the 31-year-old man arrested on Monday, with 2 million rand worth of hydroponic cannabis is part of a bigger syndicate. The accused appeared in the Kempton Park Magistrate's Court on charges of dealing in illicit drugs. His case was postponed to the 21st of July for a bail application. Zine Butelezi reports.
6: Exhaust Kabobole was arrested with at least 17 vacuum-sealed bags of cannabis at the OR Tambo International Airport on Monday. The media was not allowed to record his first appearance in the Kempton Park Magistrate Court after his lawyer objected. Gauteng Hawks spokesperson, Grenville Mayor.
7: Through our investigations, we've discovered that he's part of a larger group of international drug syndicate.
6: Mayor alleges Kabobele is a drug mule that deals with more than just cannabis.
7: Now they work with different drugs. from the cannabis to cocaine through heroin, everything that is drug related, they work with it.
6: The state says it wants to also verify that the accused South African identity document was acquired lawfully. He's expected back in court next week. Zinebo Thelezi, SABC News, in Kempton Park.
3: Right, let's go to Camperdown. Residents of Lion Park in Camperdown near Pietermaritzburg in KwaZulu-Natal in the Midlands there have barricaded major roads with burning tires and stones after power utility Eskom disconnected illegal electricity connections to nearly 2,000 homes in the area. Eskom says the community has been illegally connected to its electricity network since 2014, resulting in losses of more than 12 million rand annually. However, residents have disputed these claims, saying they have been repeatedly applying for illegal electricity connections. They argue that the applications have been delayed due to a land ownership dispute involving local trusts. Our SABC News reporter, Qelo Musa Zulu, joins us live from Camperdown. Qelo Musa, thank you for your time.
8: Greetings to you and the listeners at home.
3: So residents are up in arms after their illegal electricity connections were disconnected. What has the morning been like on that part of the world?
8: Yes, that's correct. So you'll remember that the operation started yesterday, where actually that protest broke out, where the residents were barricading the roads, burning tires, trying to prevent Eskom officials from continuing with the operation. So today the situation is a bit calm, as there aren't any protests today. But you could still see residents at their homes as the operation continues. The operation continues without any hassle as compared to yesterday. Perhaps it's got to do with the fact that when we spoke to one of the residents, they expressed the fact that they were not aware that there were ongoing engagements between Eskom and the trust, which oversees this part of land where they are. Which obviously they came to learn that Eskom has engaging with the trust, and last year in September, Eskom says it did propose to temporarily supply a bulk power to this particular area, but that offer was not accepted by the trust.
3: Yeah, so I think just on that, we understand that the residents allege that they have had no choice in the matter, because you know they say they've been applying for this thing, but it's not come through. What is Eskom saying in this regard?
8: So Eskom in this aspect specifically says that this area falls under the trust. So the residents that are here in this area, they don't have title deeds, so they're not legally in the area. So the legal body or entity that Eskom can directly engage with is the trust, which they say they have been doing, but they say they can't do it with the residents themselves, since they don't have title deeds of the area. As you'd remember that the area is under it's an agricultural land. It has not been zoned as a residential area as yet.
3: So, you know, I mean, like you've indicated about the reaction from the residents, currently how is it standing? I mean, what are these residents going to do with regard to electricity?
8: At the moment, they are in the dark, as they have been engaging with the Eskom officials on the ground to try and find out that what best they can do from here to moving forward in terms of trying to get their power back. And the response really from Eskom has been to refer these residents back to the trust, as they can only engage with the trust as the legal entity for the land. So they think the residents have to sort of put pressure in the trust, in terms of at some point the trust will have to agree to something that is being proposed by Eskom in terms of agreements and supplying this area, so that they're able to move forward and actually re-establish the legal supply of electricity in this area.
3: What does the trust say?
8: At the moment, we haven't been able to get a hold of the trust. We did try to reach them from yesterday until today, but we haven't received any response from them as yet.
3: That's an important one here. But can you tell us then about roadways? I know there was a lot of, I think, tires were being burnt and stones were being thrown at Eskom in that area. What's the road situation like?
8: Well, today it's a bit calm and the roads are not at all barricaded. That was removed yesterday. There's also what I can say, a high police presence in this particular area. But in terms of the roads, they're not really affected as compared to what went down yesterday.
3: Our reporter, Kalu Musa, joining us there with the latest, giving us an update as to what's going on in Camperdown. We'll check in with you later.
8: Thank you.
3: Kalu Musa Zulu over there. Thank you so much for that one. Okay, when we come back, we're going to be checking with the Rand to see how the markets are performing. Stay tuned.
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10: Now, Daniel, let's take a look at how the markets are performing this afternoon. The Rand is trading at 16 Rand 33 cents to the US dollar, 22 Rand 8 to pound sterling, 18 Rand 73 to the euro, and at 11 Rand 42 to the Australian dollar, and 9 Rand 55 to the New Zealand dollar. In India, 1 rand is trading at 5 rupees 89, in Sri Lanka at 20 rupees 55, in Pakistan at 16 rupees 99, and in Mauritius at 2 rupees 86. The Saudi Arabian rial is changing hands at 4 rand 35. The cryptocurrency Bitcoin is at $64,066 or 1,046,197 rand. Finally, looking at commodities, gold is trading at $4,033, platinum at $1,656 per ounce, while the price of Brent crude oil is at $84.62 a barrel. That's a wrap of the market update for Newsbreak. I'm Chanel Daniel.
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3: We'll take a quick social media break to see what you have to say today. Let's go to some voice notes now. To the voice notes that we have today on the program. Let's go to this one. Hello, Rani.
12: Hi, Tanesh and Chanel. It's very easy to protest when Eskom cuts off illegal connections. But do these protesters know the cost of running Eskom? And also, if all of us do not pay, what total loss will that be? We have to pay for whatever we use. Imagine if we all protest every time the service delivery is bad or we don't get it. What chaos will erupt? Thank you, team. Do have a lovely afternoon. Rani Stengame.
3: Good to hear from you, Rani. Let's go to another voice note. Hello there.
13: Good afternoon to the Newsbreak team. This is Reddy Kogi from Verlum. It's very, very unfair for those people that steal illegal electricity while we are the ones have to pay. Some of them are living on illegal electricity in most of the properties and expect others to pay. So I don't think why they should barricade. They should live honestly and pay the bills because we all are suffering and we all are living end to mouth. Kogi from Verlum.
3: Yeah, that's the views coming through. Everybody is saying that it's incorrect to protest when your illegal electricity supply is interrupted because everybody should be paying for electricity in the first place, isn't it? So I think there's a strong viewpoint coming onto the program today because if you'll understand that Eskom says they've been, since 2014, they've had a loss of 12 million rand in this area specifically because of this illegal connection. So definitely something to factor in when you try and do the maths of it all. But let's take you further afield now. The spokesperson for Iran's top military command says Tehran would not allow U.S. interference in the Strait of Hormuz, calling it a red line. Iran would target infrastructure across the region of U.S. President Donald Trump carried out threats to attack Iranian infrastructure, the spokesperson had warned. The U.S. launched two waves of attacks on Iran's coastal defenses and missile sites. This happened yesterday after reimposing a naval blockade of its ports. Kate Fisher reports from Washington.
14: The latest strikes show how U.S. President Donald Trump is struggling to exit a war that he said would last a few weeks, but is now in its fifth month. On Wednesday, U.S. Central Command, which oversees American forces in the Middle East, said that it had launched a new wave of strikes targeting coastal defense systems and cruise missile storage and launch sites in Iran, saying that they were intended to degrade Iran's ability to attack commercial vessels in the Strait of Hormuz, which is a critical waterway for oil and gas shipping. In response, Iran's state media said that the Islamic Revolutionary Guard Corps had launched strikes against U.S. military sites in Bahrain, Jordan and Kuwait. Now, the reciprocal strikes come after President Donald Trump warned that he would hit Iran very hard until negotiators returned to the table. Mr. Trump also repeated threats that he's made previously to target Iran's civilian infrastructure, saying that he could knock out all their power plants and all their bridges next week. That could be a potential war crime under international law. Iran has said it currently has no plans for negotiating. President Trump's threats underscore his growing frustration over the collapse of a preliminary truce and Tehran's refusal so far to bow to American military or political pressure, all while global energy prices tick up once again. As diplomatic efforts stall, the conflict is now focused on control of the Strait of Hormuz, which wasn't even a point of contention before the US began the war. Kate Fisher, SABC News, Washington.
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3: Right, now and now only, I'm asking you, who's your money on, Spain or Argentina to win the World Cup? You can text me, you can voice note me. I'll play that to end the program, okay? But let's start off the bulletin because Lautaro Martinez scored a 92-minute winner as Lionel Messi inspired World Cup holders Argentina to a stunning comeback to beat England 2-1 and set up that final with European champions Spain. England had been on course to reach their first World Cup final since 1966, but it didn't go that way. It's been a great rivalry for the two teams, but it was Argentina's day at the end. Now, England manager Thomas Tuchel defended his tactics after the Three Lions World Cup dream ended in agonizing defeat. Tuchel said his team had become too passive after taking the lead at the Mercedes-Benz Stadium. Right now, I'll tell you this much though, Tuchel is likely to face some serious scrutiny for his substitutions, notably that decision to bring goal scorer Gordon off for defender Ezri Konsa in the 72nd minute. Many fans not happy with that. Okay, we're going to see how that one's going. Remember I told you, right? You're going to tell me who your money is on, Spain or Argentina. Who's going to win that World Cup? Now, to the box, World Rugby's 2025 Player of the Year Springbok hooker Malcolm Marks says all accolades that he's received in his career doesn't guarantee him a starting place in the Springbok team. Marks returns to the starting lineup for the Nations Championship against Wales in Durban on Saturday after sitting out for the Scotland match, and he warned that the visitors should not be underestimated despite a string of losses recently. Coach Rassie Erasmus's aim to build the best squad in the world rugby and not just the best team has resulted in strong competition in key positions. Mark says he's not a first choice player and he will not rely on past form.
15: I can't rely on what happened last year to pull me through this year. I've still got to work extremely hard and make sure that I'm diligent in my preparation. It was an honour and a privilege, and I said it last year, none of that stuff is achievable without the environment and the team and the coaching staff that we've got. But unfortunately that is in the past now, and I'm focusing on this year and I'm focusing on this weekend against Wales.
3: So I want to talk about this because it got me and I'm sure many of you very excited because, it just does, doesn't it? The International Cricket Council announced a revamped format for the men's 2027 One Day International World Cup that could lead to an additional fixture between, are you ready for it, India and Pakistan. While next year's edition in Southern Africa remains a 14-day competition, the three lowest-ranked qualifiers will now take part in a preliminary round, with just one of them progressing to a 12-strong main group stage. Now, that will feature just two pools of six, right? With the new Super 7 stage replacing the previous Super 6 round robin. The restructure comes after concerns were expressed about the prospect of too many dead rubbers, which in turn could lead to sparse crowds at venues and the number of foregone conclusions of the recent T20 World Cup. Significantly, there will be no quarterfinals, with the 50-over tournament denied the further jeopardy and interest that comes with an extra round of clear-cut knockout performances. What does all of this mean, right? It means an additional team in the round-robin phase also increases the prospects of an extra match between India and Pakistan. The passion for cricket in the Indian subcontinent and that particular area of Southeast Asia, which in turn generates huge broadcast rights and commercial revenues for the ICC, makes a match between India and Pakistan the most lucrative one in the sport. So ICC is not oblivious to that. That's how we call it full-time here at Newsbreak's World of Sport. But what are your thoughts? Let's go to some of those voice notes we did ask you. There we go. What are your thoughts about who's going to win the World Cup? Let's listen to it now.
16: Argentina is taking the World Cup again.
3: Surendra Daya, I wonder if you're talking about the World Cup.
17: Greetings to you, Teresh Bhai, Surendra Daya from Malabar. Thanks for the update of the news on the daily basis. My team is going to be Argentina, and Messi is going to score another goal. Looking forward to the match. All the best for the week. Thanks. Bye-bye.
3: I can just see Surendra G jumping up and down, screaming at the TV. I wish I was watching it with you. Let's go to Nazreen Kasim.
18: Hey guys, hey Thresh. Okay, I get it. We need to pay for services rendered. It makes sense. It's the right thing to do. But with the trust not coming to the table and addressing issues, what are the people supposed to do?
3: Nasreen reminding us of that story we brought to you about that issue between Eskom and the residents of Camperdown, where Eskom has disconnected illegal connections, right? I think this looks like a World Cup WhatsApp. Hello there.
19: Hi, good afternoon. You know, I've been supporting Argentina since the Diego Maradona days, so I'm all for Argentina. You have to make them the favorites, looking at how they came back yesterday from a goal down. Those are two beautiful goals. So yeah, Argentina all the way. Adesh Jadu.
3: You know, Adesh, I've noticed specifically in the World Cup, slow and steady, just effective, just getting past the goal line is enough to get you to win the World Cup. But I think Argentina did that. There was some shaky ground, there was some tense moments sometimes, performance wasn't on par, but they just managed to do enough to get them past goal, to get them to final. So I think you have a point there, Adesh. But let's go to some text messages. Yerisha says, England, why into defense mode when they scored? They don't realize that Argentina is so good at comebacks. Yeah, Yerisha, I think they took it for granted, perhaps. Betty says, my money is on Argentina. Who doesn't like Messi? Yeah, everybody's a Messi fan. So what is it? Spain versus Lionel Messi, huh? Is that how the match is looking? Roche says, Argentina all the way. Salim Adam, what are your thoughts? Let's go to his voice note.
20: Hi, Teresh. You know, the World Cup's going to be a great match. Spain's got a very young team and they're active. They're very, very resilient. And I've got a feeling that Spain's going to make the difference because a young, dynamic team going to really do something good.
3: Yeah, let's see how that one goes, Salim. Young and dynamic. Let's go to this voice note.
21: Hi, I think ever since KFC came out with the chimichurri Argentinian burger, it was quite obvious that Argentina is going to win the World Cup game.
3: No, high five, Dane, high five. Okay, I think my last message, Virginia from South Beach says definitely Argentina. Listen, it's not looking like any competition, just based on the WhatsApp line. So if everything goes according to your plan on the Lotus FM WhatsApp line, you know who's going to lift your World Cup. Well, we'll have to leave the program there. It came here courtesy of the team, executive producer Salma Patel and Chanel Daniel. Stay tuned. We'll be keeping you updated as the day goes by. I'm sure that you'll have a lot more previews and a lot more build up to the World Cup final as you hear more on the drive-by. But so from me, Taresh, hey, have an awesome day.

0: love the tune. Cocktail 2 actually has a good soundtrack, and this is one of the songs from it, Vala by Bayani and Hardy Sandhu. Thursday afternoon, lunchtime now on Lotus FM. Please stay tuned. My name is Varsh, and I've got good music for you lined up on the show this afternoon. Uire Uire is coming on next, and thanks, Teresh. I think he's going to be back tomorrow, 12 to 12:30, on a news break. So, dance director and choreographer Jitesh Ranjodh will be giving us the details on his Bollywood dance musical, Dil Se Bollywood. That one's coming soon to Durban, but he's going to be in studio at 1:15 to talk about it. And just before we bring you the real news bulletin at 1 o'clock, we've got our serving of news. It's the entertainment news bulletin. Today, you'll hear these stories. Rani Mukherjee to be honored down under. And Tom Cruise's new movie role receives Oscar buzz. All here on a lunch break, Lotus FM.
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noisy song from a noisy movie. It's Lalpuri from Houseful 5. Yo Yo Honey Sing on Lunch Break Lotus FM. It's time for some entertainment news now. Tom Cruise is experiencing one of the best phases in his professional life. And there's no stopping him right now from trying things considered out of the ordinary for him, especially as an actor. For his next role in a movie titled Digger, Tom has undergone a drastic physical transformation which involves mostly layers of makeup and prosthetics that include fake teeth. Tom says the challenge for him as an actor was how to use his body to communicate as the character demanded physicality. And he owes a special thanks to the film's director Alejandro González Iñárritu, who helped him find his rhythm for the character. This is Tom Cruise's most involved role in a drama film in recent years, as his films over the past 10 years have been mostly action-centric, and this one, for a change, is dark comedy satire. Rani Mukherjee is to be conferred the prestigious honorary Doctorate of Letters by La Trobe University in Melbourne, Australia. The doctorate will be presented to the Bollywood actress for her outstanding contribution to Indian cinema, as well as her humanitarian work, which involves the social causes supporting women, children and marginalized communities. The event forms part of the Indian Film Festival in Melbourne, which has brought together leading voices from the film industry while strengthening cultural ties between India and Australia. About the doctorate, Rani says that cinema has been her greatest teacher in life's journey, and that she had been fortunate to work in films that allowed her to tell the stories of resilience, passion and courage. And she dedicates this honor to her motherland, India, and to everyone around the world whose love empowered her to be an actor. That's the entertainment news bulletin here on The Lunch Break Show on Lotus FM. We've got more music here to take us up to the news time at 1 o'clock. So coming out next, a popular tune by Segrin Naidoo.

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3: One o'clock, good day. Eskom says it remains open to discussions to ensure the restoration of electricity supply to the Lion Park community in Camperdown near Pietermaritzburg in KwaZulu-Natal. The power utility began an operation yesterday to disconnect nearly 2,000 households that are allegedly connected to its network illegally. It says the illegal connections are costing it approximately 12 million rand annually. Eskom senior manager for retail, Dade Mbele, says the utility presented to the local trust with a quotation for a bulk electricity supply last year as a temporary solution, but the offer was not accepted.
4: The conversations between ourselves and the community have been positive ones. Them saying that they understand, of course, that of course they have been illegally connected for a number of years and they do want to make things right, which is really wonderful for us as Eskom. The way that we propose that this happens and the trust really plays such a critical role here is that as the administrators of this area, they need to help us to unlock what the blockages are there. So we need to unlock that part so that the conversations can carry on.
3: Meanwhile, a distraught resident, Pumlani Kumalo, says there could have been a better way to resolve the situation. It says the power cuts will have a severe impact on many families, particularly school children, who will now have to complete their homework before nightfall.
5: It's very hurting and it's very bad, but we feel like there could have been another solution to try and talk to the people and come up with a solution instead of just cutting the electricity and leaving the people stranded. So I feel like there could have been some effort to do better so that we can have a better solution than just cutting.
3: The Western Cape High Court will deliver its ruling on President Cyril Ramaphosa's bid to halt the work of Parliament's impeachment committee by the end of next week. The President wants the parliamentary process suspended, pending the review of the Section 89 independent panel report that found that he has a prima facie case to answer over the Palapala matter. The committee was established after a constitutional court ruling in May that the National Assembly acted irrationally when it voted against the implementation of the report and that impeachment proceedings should be instituted against him. Ramaphosa's application to review the report will be heard in September. The matter was heard by a full bench of the court. Senior investigator at the Investigating Directorate Against Corruption, IDAC, Colonel Brian Padiachi, has outlined the chronology of the investigation into Crime Intelligence Head, Lieutenant General Dumisani Kumalo, and six co-accused. Padiachi has told them

0: China's health regulator to make and sell a generic version of semaglutide. India's Sun Pharma will be up against the likes of Eli Lilly's Mounjaro and Novo's Ozempic products already available in South Africa. This is the active ingredient in Novo Nordisk's diabetes and weight loss drugs. Our correspondent Neha Punia is in India.
1: Indian pharmaceutical company Sun Pharma says it will launch its pre-filled multi-dose injectable pen in South Africa in the coming days. This will be available in two strength variations, 2 milligrams and 4 milligrams for use once a week. This is the company's second such approval. It already has go-ahead from Indian authorities to sell the drug here after Novo Nordisk's patent expired in March. Several Indian drug makers launched generic versions of the weight loss drug at costs up to 80% lower than with the Danish drug maker's price point. Neha Punia, SABC News, New Delhi.
0: Recapping your top story at 1 o'clock, Eskom says it remains open to discussions to ensure the restoration of electricity supply to the Lion Park community in Campertown near Pietermaritzburg in KwaZulu-Natal. Lotus FM News, I'm Shona Terry Naidu, Suresh and Pele. We'll have your next update in an hour.
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Yeah, welcome. It's Thursday lunch break. You're listening to Lotus FM. And coming up in a short while, dance director and choreographer Jitesh Ranchod will be giving us the details on his Bollywood dance musical. It's titled Dil Se Bollywood and is coming soon to Durban. Plus, a little later on, I will give you a cue for this, but we are accepting fresh requests for the coming days here on Take 2. But that's probably going to be after the 2 o'clock news bulletin. For now, it's more music on lunchtime.

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4: 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Now, this is a spectacular celebration of movement, culture and cinematic brilliance that takes to the stage next week on the 24th. And Jitesh joins me live in studio right now to share all the details. Welcome.
5: Thank you so much, Vashan, for having me.
4: Let's get some background firstly. Tell us about your dance company, Celestial Groove.
5: Okay. Sure. So Celestial Groove has been something that I wanted to do for a really long time. I opened up the company 3 years ago, just starting off as a teacher and getting students to come in. And then 3 years later, here I am producing my very first show.
4: Well, you first staged Dil Se Bollywood in Johannesburg. That was a month ago, right?
5: Yeah.
4: How did that go?
5: Really well. I opened up 2 shows. My first show sold out within 2 weeks. And then obviously I opened up my second show, which then sold out as well. I was really grateful for my cast and for my audience. Everyone pulled through. My castmates really worked in like super, super hard. Mm. My audience loved the show. And yeah, it was just really great all around.
4: Did anyone tell you that things move a lot slower in Durban compared to Johannesburg?
5: You know,
4: including ticket sales?
5: Nobody warned me about that at all. But I have full faith in my Durban audience. I have full faith in my cast as well to bring their people that support them. Yeah, and I know that it's going to be fantastic this side.
4: Well, why did you choose the city of Durban to stage this production after Johannesburg?
5: I think just mainly because I know like there's a lot of there's a lot of Indians here in Durban.
4: Right.
5: So I wanted to bring it to this audience as well. I have done a lot of other work here as well. I've done a lot of private events. I did Kuch Kuch Happens this side. I did Ticket to Bollywood as well. So I do believe that as Jitesh, I did build a name for myself this side. And the next best thing was to bring Dil Se Bollywood to Durban.
4: Now, Dil Se Bollywood, does it have a plot?
5: Yes, sort of. So basically what the show is about is how Bollywood has been influenced by different styles of music and dance. So you can expect to see styles or genres like hip hop, contemporary, Kathak, which is obviously derived from straight from India. And basically it just showcases how Bollywood has taken those styles and made it its own.
4: So how are you influenced by Bollywood?
5: How am I? Gosh, I am Bollywood.
4: Okay, nice one. Yeah.
5: I like to think that, well, my mom's from India, firstly.
4: Right.
5: So we grew up in a household where Bollywood was the main style of music and the kind of movies that we watched. I know I started with hip hop as a dance style. Mm. And eventually I found my way into Bollywood. And the minute I started dancing the Bollywood style, I knew that was my calling. Okay. I knew that was what I had to do, and I just followed it through right up until today.
4: Well, tell us a little more about how you're incorporating music into this production. What songs can we expect in it?
5: Okay, so this is a dance production, so you can expect a vast amount of songs that come straight from Bollywood. I would say India itself, actually, because there is a song or two that is not directly from Bollywood. It comes from the Maharashtrian state.
4: Right.
5: So you can expect a Lavani song.
4: Are you doing this? Are you performing this?
5: Okay. Yes, I am.
4: Wow, okay.
5: In terms of what songs you can expect, without giving away too much, you can expect songs that really like tap the heart, make you pull, or rather pull on the heartstrings, make you a little bit sad. Songs that really get you going and want you or make you want to dance. I will release one song.
4: Sure.
5: One of my favorite songs in the production is Jewel. I think since last year sometime, that song has been on repeat on my phone up until today.
4: Right. What do you like about it?
5: Just the way it's sung. And the kind of like melody that it has. I will be honest. So when I discovered the song, I was going through a little bit of a tough time myself. And that song really helped me just get over it. I would play it over and over again. I would cry my heart out. And eventually I got to a point with Joel where I was okay. And then I was vibing and then I was dancing and then I eventually choreographed the song. And yeah, now I'm in a good space. Now I love it.
4: Music is your happy tonic.
5: 110%.
4: You're choreographer, director of the show and lead performer. So how do you get it all right?
5: Gosh, with lots of hard work, lots of practice, lots of sleepless nights. But I will have to say that my production crew, my cast and everyone else that helps me helps bring the vision to life. Mm. I know when I need to focus on being an artist, I have my family that sort of steps in and they handle behind the scenes stuff. When it comes to like marketing and stuff, I have a very close friend of mine, Priyan, who organizes interviews, helps me with the marketing, helps make the poster.
4: Does your social media.
5: Yeah. Yes, he does. I wouldn't be able to manage being an artist, being a choreographer and a director if it wasn't for the people who have my back.
4: Mm. And what's been your favorite song and your most challenging song to choreograph in this production?
5: Favorite song and most challenging song. Okay. I will have to say Jewel.
4: Yeah.
5: Just again, because that song was so special to me. Mm. I wanted to make sure that I choreographed something that was exceptional and exquisite.
4: Close to your heart.
5: Yeah.
4: So that's your favorite and most challenging?
5: Most challenging, gosh, it would have to be my Lavani style, hey? I love Lavani, the Maharashtrian style of dancing.
4: So, by the way, for our listeners, this is the song that Shraddha Kapoor does in her new movie, right?
5: Yeah, okay. So there actually has not been any new songs released from there, but it's the style that she does.
4: Okay, the style.
5: Yes.
4: Okay.
5: So Itha is based off Vithabai,
4: right?
5: Who was a phenomenal Lavani performer back in her day. And that's kind of the style that I'm doing in my show as well.
4: Okay, and give us all the important details now about the show. Is it just once off?
5: Yes, it is.
4: Okay.
5: One night only, 24th of July at Sibaya Theatre, or Sibaya Casino, Izulu Theatre, at 7 p.m. So, yeah, once the 24th goes past, it's done. Durban won't have a chance to see it again.
4: And tickets are on sale?
5: Tickets are on sale at Web Tickets. Literally just search for Dilse Bollywood and you'll find it there.
4: Well, congratulations to you on pulling this off for the city of Durban. I know it's not very easy for you coming from out of town.
5: Yeah.
4: And all the best to you and the team for it.
5: Thank you so much, Vashan.
4: Jitesh Kanakaranchu joining us live in studio this afternoon on the Lunch Break Show. 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
0: Running the next episode with Trevor Williams. It's always a vibe. July vibes are officially here. I'm Trevor Williams. And every Friday on the next episode, we're taking a trip through the 80s, 90s, and 2000s. I kick off things at 7 p.m. with those classic hits you love. 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

0: Shakti Shri Gopal on that song. It's lunch break. 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Stay tuned. We've got much more coming up on the other side of this.
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0: A little bit of loving for your Thursday afternoon, lunchtime. It's Lotus FM and time now, 1:49. Unfortunately, we're going to be skipping the crunch game for this afternoon. But hey, I do promise we're going to play the Oh My Word game later around 20 past 2. So keep listening out for that. We are keeping the WhatsApp line clear right now for those WhatsApp voice notes to come through for a fresh batch of requests for Take 2. All right, so you can send these voice notes through to me just after the 2 o'clock news bulletin requesting your two songs. 071-613-7803.
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1: The Economist Intelligence Unit's latest Global Livability Index has named Copenhagen as the most livable city in the world. Would you consider moving abroad?
2: Copenhagen may sound like the ultimate fairy tale, but you know what? Mzansi, Maritzburg, KZN. This is my Bozzy, man. Over here, they got Rombo Rush Sea, they got Martin West Town, they got Express Special Kashmiri. Where am I going from here?
3: I go to Joburg, the best thing in coming back. Once you hit Harrison, they see the lovely green, it's just my home,
4: you know. Copenhagen is Bozzy, you know, yes, we exactly. Got the bunny chow and all
1: yeah.
4: The stuff.
1: Yeah, I mean, he's concerned. Speaking like
5: with the mother-in-law's tongue.
4: Yes.
1: The fact that you said mother-in-law's means we're in Durban.

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1: O'clock, good afternoon. Several areas across southern and western Johannesburg are without electricity following a critical network failure at City Power's Orlando switching station. City Power says the outage was triggered by the failure of a pole-mounted transformer at Ikenhof, followed by a secondary fault on a breaker supplying the Orlando switching station. Technical teams remain on site investigating the fault before repairs can begin. The utility says it's still unable to provide an estimated time for power restoration. City Power spokesperson Isaac Mangena says the fault has affected several areas across the city.
2: This additional fault continued to affect the network and remains the focus of our technical investigations early this morning. The Orlando switching station is a critical part of our electricity network and supplies several substations across the south and the western Joburg. As a result, the incident has affected customers in areas such as Kibla Park, Mondio, Naturena, Robertsham, Maydale, Eldorado Park, parts of Soweto, Brixton, Riverley, Crosby, Mayfair, Langlachter, and others. Our operators, protection teams, and all the technical specialists remain on site carrying out comprehensive fault-finding investigations between Orlando Switching Station and also Ikenhof to determine the exact cause of the failure and also assess the extent of the damage before the repairs can begin. Because these investigations are still underway, we are unfortunately not able to determine the estimated time for restoration or even the repairs.
1: The Johannesburg Magistrates Court has granted 5,000 rand bail each to EMPD officer Adrian McKenzie and former EMPD officer Kesha Lee Stott. The pair were arrested following a witness case testimony of the Matlanga Commission that they were allegedly involved in theft of precious stones valued at just under 15 million rand at a house in Killarney in Johannesburg in 2023. Witness K was a JMPD officer and former girlfriend of suspended EMPD Deputy Chief Julius Mkwanazi. She testified at the Matlanga Commission that she and Mkwanazi plotted the theft of which McKenzie and Stalls were party to. Lawyer for the pair, Crystal Keevy, says her clients were only following instructions.
3: We proceeded to the address wherein accused three and I were in full uniform. After introducing ourselves, we confiscated six boxes containing stones. We thereafter had the intention to proceed to the SAPS to book the boxes into the SAPS, but were halted when Mkwanazi arrived at the residence alternatively seen and instructed accused three and I to return to the Nando's situated in Michelle Avenue, Alberton, to meet with witness K. I pause to note that on the basis that Mkwanazi is or was our superior, no questions could be harboured or asked, and as such we proceeded in executing his instructions.
1: Protests are taking place in Kiev and other Ukrainian cities against President Volodymyr Zelensky's decision to remove the popular defence minister Mykhailo Fedorov. Hundreds of demonstrators have gathered at a central square in the capital, waving Ukrainian and EU flags and chanting "Shame and bring Fedorov back." The 35-year-old had been in the job just 6 months and was a key figure in the expansion of drone warfare against Russia. Oleksiy Hochadrenko is a prominent Ukrainian MP.
4: In the show of President Zelensky, there should be only one star. Zelensky became suspicious about possible political ambitions of Minister of Defense. And when he feels something like this, he is getting rid of such people. He is moving them from high and important positions.
1: And finally, a new report is warning that climate change driven by greenhouse gas emissions has made extreme rainfall in West Africa five times more likely than in the late 19th century. Here's the BBC's Tom Bailey.
5: The study by scientists from the body World Weather Attribution follows intense downpours last month, which hit several West African coastal countries, triggering deadly floods. Ivory Coast, Ghana, Togo and Nigeria were among the worst affected, with

0: It's lunch break. I'm going to be fair because I did say we're going to take new voice notes for the requests after the 2 o'clock news bulletin, but a lot of our spots have gone already. These voice notes have been coming through since 2 o'clock on the dot here in studio. If you'd like to request your two songs for Take Two, you can send me a voice note now introducing yourself and clearly saying the two song titles that you are requesting on 071-613-7803. So we've got Raymond Ramnarayan, Randy Reckless on the show this afternoon. No, not the personalities, but their song. It's the very popular Tum Tanana. And we've got Raat Sapna. That's a song by Kanchan coming up for Prem Singh. We'll hear it after this.
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5: The Lunch Break with Bosch and Sukin.

Kanchan song, Musty for this Thursday afternoon lunchtime, courtesy of Prem Singh. Tumtana na was first, and then Ratsapna here on the lunch break. You're listening to Lotus FM and Kogi Ready. I've got your songs tomorrow on the request lot, and I've just concluded a fresh batch of requests. I think we've got about 2 weeks on us there. Looking forward to playing all your songs here on the Lunch Break Show. So coming on next on the show is a song from Amaran, and it's Uire, the popular song. And yes, we are definitely playing Oh My Word. That's coming on in a few minutes.

0: top song for our lunchtime. It's Uire, and it's time now for you to guess the word. Basically, I'm going to give you a definition. Yeah, today we've got a definition, and it's a seven-letter word, third letter A, seventh letter M. M for mom. Journey to prominence. That's the definition. Journey to prominence. Give me a seven-letter word. The third letter has to be A, and the seventh letter M. So like we had yesterday, and I think a few days ago, we had a similar case where listeners give us a word which actually fits this meter perfectly. And if it matches the description or definition, then we give it to you. So don't be scared to send us your guesses. On 071-613-7803.
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4: 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Together, let's celebrate the spirit of Ubuntu and strive to build a better tomorrow for all.

All right, time's up. That's it for this afternoon's Oh My Word. Yeah, I'm really sorry about that. But it's time for us to do the reveal right now. Journey to prominence. Seven-letter word, third letter A, seventh letter M. What word can you come up with? Well, I'll tell you, our very, very intellectual listeners, very highly intellectual listeners, have come up with several. To me, only one fits the meter that we gave. So there's only one correct answer for today. The guesses are as follows. Famous, diagram, promote, progress, advance, paradigm, stature, corporate, anagram. Anjali Palsania, you were first today. Congrats. And then in this order, Zakira, Lutfia, Sajna, Saroja, Fatima, Lalita, Kane, Umesh, Divyan, Shazia, Molly, Tina, Ragini, Prakashni. We also had Pilgrim as a guest. As a guest. Seven-letter word, third letter A, seventh letter M. What does it give us to describe journey to prominence? It's spelled S-T-A-R-D-O-M, stardom. That's our word for today, stardom. Congratulations to everyone who had that in mind.

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Such a beautiful song to have on the playlist for this afternoon. Innovative on lunch break. Thank you for listening into the show. I really do hope you enjoy the selection of music that we had today. And we've got this coming your way again tomorrow between 12:30 and 3 o'clock. So my name is Vashan, and I wish you a wonderful, a safe rest of your afternoon. Keep listening to Lotus FM, because we have Keshav Das in for Nilofer next on The Drive-By between 3 and 6 p.m. I'll catch you tomorrow at 12:30. I'm just looking at my parting shot for this afternoon here. And of course, I got distracted by this last song that's on our playlist, because I know everyone's going to enjoy this. It's the title song of Sayara. Optimism is the light that guides you through any darkness towards better days. That's my parting shot for today.

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1: 3 o'clock. Good afternoon. The Western Cape High Court will deliver its ruling on President Cyril Ramaphosa's bid to halt the work of Parliament's impeachment committee by the end of next week. The President wants the parliamentary process suspended pending the review of the Section 89 independent panel report that found he has a prima facie case to answer of the Palapala matter. In replying arguments to the court, Ramaphosa's legal counsel advocate Wim Trimgrove stuck to his argument yesterday that the panel did not find sufficient evidence against the president because they merely relied on prima facie evidence, which is, in his opinion, is not enough.
2: But what I do emphasize is that even in the case of an ordinary prosecution, the question is not whether there is a prima facie case. The question is whether there is sufficient evidence for a reasonable prospect of conviction. And the test is set at that standard, they say, to avoid unjustified prosecution.
1: Mamelodi Sundowns has paid tribute to their late teammate Jaden Adams. Players, coaches and club officials attended the first of two memorial services at the Stellenbosch Town Hall in the Bulant in the Western Cape. Adams was also represented. Bafana Bafana died in a flat in Bokop last weekend. Bafana Bafana captain and Mamelodi Sundowns goalkeeper Ronwin Williams says Adams won't be forgotten.
3: We will miss your quality, your passes, your vision, and your brother, Mr. Zaid, Private Zaid, Grootman. We will never forget you. We will carry you in our hearts, carry you on our sleeve, carry you on this badge, and forever you will remain part of us. Jaden, fly high with the angels. We will continue keeping your legacy alive.
1: Veteran South Africa actor Sepetu Sebogodi's passing has been described as a massive loss to the entertainment industry. Sebogodi's family has confirmed that he passed on yesterday evening following complications related to diabetes. He was best known as Kenneth Mashaba on Generations and also starred in Rhythm City, The River and Scandal, among many others. Sebogodi's close friend and industry colleague Tebogo Setatu says he's still in shock.
4: I'm shocked. I was hoping that this is actually another fake news media stuff that I've been seeing recently about the man himself, Sputas. May his soul rest in eternal peace, man. Gone too soon. And I just want to say condolences to the family, to close friends, to industry. This is shocking. May his soul rest in eternal peace. What a talent. What a loss for the country, yo, and for the industry.
1: And finally, the Algerian president has offered condolences after a fire killed 11 people, including children, at an orphanage near the capital. Civil defense officials say 19 others were injured but have not released details about the victims. The BBC's Richard Kago has the details.
5: Firefighters are still battling the blaze that broke out Wednesday night at the orphanage near Algiers. Smoke is rising from the charred ground floor of the two-story building. Civil defense officials have not identified the victims or released their ages. Five people with disabilities were evacuated to safety. Prime Minister Sifi Krieb has visited survivors at the Zeralda Bans Hospital and Mustafa Pacha University Hospital, where the injured are receiving treatment for burns, smoke inhalation and shock. Algeria has also been hit by an intense summer heatwave, which has caused multiple fires across its northern regions.
1: Your top story at 3 o'clock. Western Cape High Court will deliver its ruling on President Cyril Ramaphosa's bid to halt the work of Parliament's impeachment committee by the end of next week. I'm Suresh Mpile. Headlines at 3:30.
6: The Economist Intelligence Unit's latest Global Livability Index has named Copenhagen as the most livable city in the world. Would you consider moving abroad?
7: Copenhagen may sound like the ultimate fairy tale, but you know what? Zanzi, Maritzburg, KZN, this is not ballsy, man. Over here, they got Rombo, Rush Sea, they got Martin West Town, they got Express Special Kashmiri. Where am I going from here?
8: I go to Joburg, the best thing is coming back. Once you hit Harrison, they see the lovely green, it's just my home, is home.
9: Copenhagen is ballsy, you know, yes, we exactly. Got the bunny chow and all
10: yeah.
9: This stuff.
10: Yeah, Lamanese can start speaking like
11: with the mother-in-law's tongue.
9: Yes.
10: The

is going to lean in. But of course, we're going to need you to jump into the conversation as well. And at 4 p.m., we'll get your latest traffic updates to help you dodge the drama and keep the wheels turning. But before you go anywhere on the roads, it's time to keep you warmed up with a little bit of sports headlines. Well, coming up on the show, Argentina stun England with the late comeback to reach FIFA World Cup final last night with Spain. Faf de Klerk set for Cheetah's debut as the Currie Cup action returns this weekend. And day two of the England versus India ODI. Details will come through at 3:30. It's time now for some more great music coming your way. Jump the Luck, this one from Cocktail 2. Here we go.

0: Coming up on The Breakfast Express. The sardines are running, and so are we. The Breakfast Express is broadcasting live from Amanzimtoti Main Beach on Friday, 24th July from 6 to 9 a.m. Join me and the team for a morning packed with beach vibes, fishing lessons, cooking demos, and everything you need to know about the 2026 Sardine Run. 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Toti Beach, Friday, 24 July, 6 to 9 a.m. Because when the sardines arrive, the Breakfast Express hits the beach.
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3: Well, hello, hi, how's it? If you've made it through your day, congratulations. You unlocked the drive-by. My name's Keshav Das, and I'm in for Nilofa Said. And right now, it is time for...
2: Time for your icebreaker.
3: Okay, this is an interesting one. A listed company, has found that finance videos on TikTok often lack clear credentials. They downplay the risks, and they include promotional content and fail to consistently display disclosures. The findings are based on the analysis of 150 FinTok videos, and the research revealed that 74% of the videos did not clearly state whether the creator had professional finance qualifications. So, the question this afternoon, have you ever taken financial advice from social media? But before we get there, hellos to the team.
4: Hello.
5: Hey, Keshav Das.
3: Hi. Sanvir Duchand, Bianca Lamberhater. How are you doing this afternoon?
4: Good, and you, Keshav Das?
5: Yeah, we're great, bro.
3: So, have you ever taken financial advice from social media?
4: So, yes. And unfortunately, it didn't go down very well.
3: Oh, no. Do tell us more.
4: So, I took advice on how to budget from social media, and it just took me down this wrong path. I downloaded this one app that I saw had great reviews online. Okay. Mm-hmm. And I was like, okay, I'm going to get my life in order now, because, you know, one app can solve all your problems.
3: Yes, that's what we think.
4: So, lo and behold, once I downloaded this app, I noticed that some money kept disappearing out of my account.
3: Oh, no.
4: So, it was like small amounts, like 8 rand here and 5 rand there. And then by the end of the month, I was like, where did 500 Rand go?
3: It
4: went straight to this app. And I was like, this was the worst advice I had ever received. And they are so right in saying that the FinTok people, 90% of them, or however many percent, they are not qualified to be giving financial advice. And I think it's so important for you to scrutinize the people that's actually giving you financial advice.
3: Absolutely. Sanvir, what's your hot take?
5: Yeah, so some years back, there was this video that went up on social media about every week save 100 Rand and change it in increments of 100 Rand.
3: Right.
5: So I actually tried for a few months. Uh-huh. It worked out for me as far as like about 3 months, and then after that I gave up. So in my opinion, it did work for me.
3: Okay, interesting stuff. I gotta say, my hot take is that if your financial advisor's biggest credential is "trust me, bro," behind their ring lights, maybe don't hand them your future. I think it's entertaining. I got to tell you that I do have many videos saved on my phone with all the financial advice, because I'm like, I'm gonna get it. I'm gonna do that. Wow, that sounds amazing. Haven't gotten down to it, but maybe we need to rethink it and really look at it very closely. But if you have your view, you can do us a good one and pop us a message on the WhatsApp line 071-613-7803. In the meanwhile, time now for Kim Chanlal. Here we go.

0: and the promenade is calling and the purple wave is taking over the East Coast. It's time for the Hollywood Bets Durban 10km road race on Sunday, 30th of August. 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

0: Well, that was Anjali Anjali with SB Bala Subramaniam. 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
1: Good afternoon. Johannesburg residents have been urged to prepare ahead of the second and final phase of Rand Water's 12-hour planned maintenance tomorrow. Deputy Higher Education and Training Minister Yusuf Kassim has condemned attempts to question his South African identity, and Pakistan, which has played a leading mediation role between Iran and the US, has urged its adversaries to halt current hostilities and return to negotiations. Details at 4 o'clock.
0: Well, it's time now for your sport news. Well, dreams do come true, especially for Argentina's World Cup semi-final match winner, Lautaro Martinez. He had said that he dreamt of scoring a goal which took his team through to the final at England's expense yesterday. Martinez helped the reigning champions win the game against England. 2-1 was the score. The World Cup holders were trailing 1-0 at the Mercedes-Benz Stadium when the Inter Milan striker was sent onto the 81st minute to replace the left-back Nicolas. That was, of course, with your news there, FIFA World Cup. Time now to talk to you about India versus England, second ODI. India won the first match, of course, and leads the series 1-0. England won the toss this afternoon and decided to bowl against India. And that is the second ODI that's taking place at Cardiff in Wales. Shubman Gill was out at 31 runs. Virat Kohli dropped to one knee. He slammed the ball with Adil Rashid to the mid-wicket. And, of course, India versus the score right now is 106 runs for 2 wickets. England is yet to bat. We'll bring you more of the live scores there. Of course, in his fourth innings at 15 overs, Rohit went to sweep the ball, clipped at his toe of the bat and spooning up for Butler to have moved in and behind the stump. Simplest of catches there for Josh Butler. Also, two-time Rugby World Cup winning scrum half, Faf de Klerk, will make his Cheetahs debut. Cheetahs will host at the Lions, in Bloemfontein on Sunday. We'll bring you more sports on the go right here on the drive-by. It's time now for Beyonce with Single Ladies.

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4: Well, your afternoon soundtrack has arrived. I'm Keshav Das. I'm keeping the drive-by seat warm for Nilo Fase this afternoon. And we're turning the volume up, the stress down. But this one is a kind of stressful question on the icebreaker. And the question that we said to you, it was a little set up here. A listed company has found that finance videos on TikTok often lack clear credentials. They downplay the risks. They include promotional content and fail to consistently display disclosures. The findings are based on the analysis of 150 FinTok videos, and the research revealed that 74% of the videos did not clearly state whether the creator had professional finance qualifications. And so we asked you whether you took any advice from social media. Bianca said...
5: So I said yes once, and it ended very badly because I downloaded an app. And the app was so great, and then it started taking money out of my banking app, which was not so great.
4: Shame. For me, I gotta say, I am very inspired by those videos. Thankfully, I haven't tried anything yet, but I have a whole lot of them saved on my phone, like on my save page. It's there. So you can...
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0: 6 to 9 a.m. with Probation and Samantha. Saturdays just got hotter. Want to know how? Come closer. Ever had a messy moment that you just wants to get off your chest? Well, now's your chance. Send us your confessions via WhatsApp. Keep it anonymous if you want. And let's hear all the juicy details. No judgment, just pure relief. It's time to confess the mess. Laugh at the madness and feel lighter than ever. Because sometimes you just got to get it off your chest. Tune into the Weekend Recharge from 6 to 9 a.m. every Saturday morning. Your secrets might just make everyone laugh or maybe feel a little better. Drive-by.
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1: Interesting one. A listed company has found that finance videos on TikTok often lack clear credentials. They downplay risks and they include promotional content and fail to consistently display disclosures. The findings are based on an analysis of 150 FinTok videos, and the research revealed that 74% of the videos did not clearly state whether the creator had professional financial qualifications. We asked you for your views. Have you ever taken financial advice from social media? Here's what you had to say.
3: No, I've not taken financial advice from social media, and I don't think I ever will. And the thing is, you don't know whether they are helping you or they're deceiving you. No, I don't think I'll go that route, and I've never taken that route either.
4: I wanted to do that once because I saw it on my hat. I folded everything and about to send it, and then my friend phoned me and said, do not do that, because I did the same thing and it never ever worked out. It was all wrong. And I was so glad because I saw too many people getting involved and in tears.
5: It is very, very difficult to take advice from just anybody, and especially when it comes to your finances, your money that you worked so hard for. You cannot just take advice from any man on the street or anyone even on the internet or whatever. Sometimes even the people that are trained are sometimes not even trustworthy.
1: I think that is hilarious. But thank you for sharing your hot takes. And don't touch that dial. We're just getting warmed up. More music and good vibes coming your way right here on the Drive-By on the flip side of this.
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0: Oh, hey there, Messi. It's the Drive-By on Lotus FM. My name's Keshav Das, in for Nalovase this afternoon. Icebreaker question this afternoon. A listed company has found that finance videos on TikTok often lack clear credentials. They downplay the risks, include promotional content, and fail to consistently display disclosures. Now, this was on some 150 FinTok videos, and the research revealed that more than 70% of the videos do not clearly state whether the creator had professional financial qualifications. So we asked you if you have ever taken advice, financial advice from social media. Here's what you had to say.
1: Hey guys, no, I don't take any advice off the internet. I believe that they are 99.9% bogus. I don't even do online shopping. I'm afraid they'll steal my money. And Bianca's experience proved my fears correct. So, yeah.
2: I most definitely will never take advice from social media. I've been scammed and I've learned a very, very good lesson. Thank you very much for such an awesome show.
0: Bianca, it seems like you are an influencer here. Yeah? Influencing people. That's what Nasreen says.
3: I'm glad my experience is going for something good.
0: Yeah, we learn from your mistakes. It is the Drive-By, and it's time now for Chennai Sinthamar Maruden with Harish Raghavendra. Stay tuned to Lotus FM.

It's a drive by Lotus FM. We are going to keep you on the know with some stuff that's going down on the show. Here is a little snippet of what's coming up, but on the beat.

0: Love Will Always Win. That's a track that we're going to be bringing you for a TikTok track of the day. In Traffic Charades also coming your way along with Daily Scoop and Drive By Council. But it's just gone 4 o'clock now. It's time now for your news with Sureshan.
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2: Four o'clock, good afternoon. The Madlanga Commission has heard that Police Minister Senzo Mkhwana's Chief of Staff, Cedric Nkabinda, allegedly referred Member of Parliament Fadil Adams' complaint to IDAC Head Advocate Andrea Johnson. The complaint was in connection with the alleged misconduct of SAPS senior members. The referral by Nkabinda was made on 11th November 2024. The evidence emerged from emails read into the record by evidence leader Advocate Mashla Peselo. The commission traced the chronology of events that ultimately led to the arrest of crime intelligence head Dumisani Khumalo and six other accused. Senior IDAC investigator Brian Padiachi is continuing his testimony before the commission, where he's being led in evidence by Selo.
3: But what I do emphasize is that even in the case of an ordinary prosecution, the question is not whether there is a prima facie case. The question is whether there is sufficient evidence for a reasonable prospect of conviction. And the test is set at that standard, they say, to avoid unjustified prosecution.
2: Johannesburg residents have been urged to prepare ahead of the second and final phase of Randwater's 12-hour planned maintenance tomorrow. The maintenance will start from 7 o'clock in the morning until 7 o'clock in the evening. The work is aimed at improving the reliability of the bulk water system. Many areas across the city can expect low water pressure or no water during the maintenance, with full recovery expected to take a couple of days after the work is completed. Operations Manager for Johannesburg Water, Gugulethu Thukuma.
4: There are four main systems that are supplying the city from Randwater, which is Palmit, Akenhof, Zwartkoppies and Daleside. The only one that will not be affected by this maintenance is Daleside, which is supplying only the deep south, like your Orange Farm, Ennerdale and Lowley. All the other systems will be affected. After the maintenance, we take about 2 to 3 days to stabilize the system, and so we'll start to realize which systems are taking longer to recover, and we will be providing alternate water where the areas of impact are isolated.
2: Deputy High Education and Training Minister Yusuf Kassim has condemned attempts to question his South African identity, saying a divisive racial and ethnic politics undermine the country's unity. He was speaking during a media briefing in Pretoria on challenges facing the National Student Financial Aid Scheme. Kassim addressed criticism on social media regarding his nationality. He said he's a South African citizen born in the Eastern Cape, and reflected on his family's history under apartheid, where his parents were classified into different racial groups.
5: The political parties and the politicians that divide us do so not because they care about the communities that they claim to represent. Some say we are the only people that can speak on behalf of colored South Africans. We are the only people that can speak on behalf of white Afrikaner South Africans. We are the only people that can speak on behalf of black South Africans or Zulu South Africans or whatever, what have you. Muslim South Africans, you even have those, or Christian South Africans. They divide us not because they care about the communities that they claim to represent. They divide us because it's the divide and conquer tactic, where you profit politically when you divide South Africans. And we have to reject this. We are not going to accomplish the mission that is before us and really be successful in the very serious and complex and difficult challenges facing our nation by dividing South Africans.
2: And finally, an Indian company has received approval from South Africa's health regulator to make and sell a generic version of semaglutide. India's Sun Pharma will be up against the likes of Eli Lilly's Mounjaro and Novo's Ozempic products already available in South Africa. This is the active ingredient in Novo Nordisk diabetes and weight loss drugs. Our correspondent in India, Neha Punia, has more.
6: Indian pharmaceutical company Sun Pharma says it will launch its pre-filled multi-dose injectable pen in South Africa in the coming days. This will be available in two strength variations, 2 milligrams and 4 milligrams for use once a week. This is the company's second such approval. It already has go-ahead from Indian authorities to sell the drug here. After Novo Nordisk's patent expired in March, several Indian drug makers launched generic versions of the weight loss drug at costs up to 80% lower than with a Danish drug maker's price point. Neha Punya, SABC News, New Delhi.
2: Top story at 4. The Mendlanga Commission has heard that Police Minister Senzim Kunu's Chief of Staff, Cedric Ngabinda, allegedly referred Member of Parliament Fadil Adams' complaint to IDAC head advocate Andrea Johnson. I'm Suresh Mpele. Headlines at 4:30.
7: The Economist Intelligence Unit's latest Global Livability Index has named Copenhagen as the most livable city in the world. Would you consider moving abroad?
8: Copenhagen may sound like the ultimate fairy tale, but you know what? Zanzi, Maritzburg, KZN. This is my bossy, man. Over here, they got Rombo, Rush Sea, they got Madness, Tunnel, they got Express Special Kashmiri. Where am I going from here?
9: I go to Joburg, the best thing is coming back. Once you hit Harris, they see the lovely green, it's just my home, is home.
10: Copenhagen is bossy, you know, yes, we exactly. Got the bunny chow and all this stuff.
11: Yeah, I mean, he can start speaking like
12: with the mother-in-law's tongue.
10: Yes.
11: The

0: Crossborough and below and Bayhead, the M7 towards South Coast Road and South Coast Road between Bayhead and the M7. That's all heavily backed up. It's been a problem over the last couple of weeks, and those trucks are backed and stacked in there today. Cape Town roadworks on the N7 at Dunoon continue, one lane open there, and the M5 fairly sluggish going south through Cooper. Get a change as far as the Milner Road exit in Rondebosch. With your traffic updates, I'm Rob Byrne. 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
1: Well, time now for your sport headlines. World Rugby 2025 Player of the Year. Malcolm Marx says that his accolades does not guarantee him a starting place in the Springbok team. There could be an increased possibility of a Pakistan versus India cricket match. And let's bring you the live scores of the second ODI, India versus England. It's now 155 runs for 3 wickets and England yet to bowl. We're going to keep you in the know with everything going down here on the show. It's the drive-by, and a time now for some cool music on the flip side of this.
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3: Depression is more than just feeling sad or having a bad day. 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

Drive-By. Well, listen, it is a drive-by. Keep your company here on the airwaves of Lotus FM. And wherever you're going, you're going to take us with you. And we are happy to be on that drive with you. I've got to tell you, South Africa's Grammy Award-winning superstar, Tyler, continues to make history. She's been named South Africa's most streamed local R&B artist on Spotify in 2025, cementing her place as the country's queen of contemporary R&B. And new Spotify data also reveals that South Africans spent more than 8.5 billion minutes streaming R&B this year. And that's equivalent to over 142 million hours, if you want to put that. That's how you... Yeah, that's a lot of time. In tech news, TikTok is facing increased scrutiny in the UK. The country's communication regulator has launched an investigation into whether the platform is complying with the Online Safety Act, particularly when it comes to protecting children online. I'm just very excited about Tyler at this point because this is a song I think you all enjoy. A little bit of Chanel in your life. Here we go.

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1: Well, it is the drive-by. If you're stuck in traffic, don't worry, you're also stuck with me, Keshav Das. I'm in for Nilo Fasid. It's just gone 30 minutes after 4. 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
2: Good afternoon. Madlanga Commission in Pretoria has heard that allegations involving Crime Intelligence head Dumisani Khumalo include claims that Secret Service account funds were used to buy a replacement laptop and pay a sex worker. The illegal sale of crayfish and other marine resources along KwaZulu-Natal's south coast is once again under the spotlight, and wildlife authorities in Nepal have located and fitted a satellite tracking collar on a notorious wild elephant blamed for the deaths of at least 25 people over the years. Details at 5 o'clock.
3: Traffic on the drive-by.
4: Busy Thursday afternoon drive home for motorists in the north of Joburg. Not only the roadworks on Witkoppen and Akta, which holds up Rivonia as well, but the lights at Rivonia and Witkoppen are also offline. That traffic getting very heavy. It will get worse over the next hour or so. Also staying north, William Mandela from Bryanston. Drive across the highway up to Monte Cassino with no traffic lights. That's quite heavy for motorists trying to get into the four-ways area. And the lights are down again on Grayston Drive at the Mike 1. So if you're coming out of Sandton, Grayston Drive, all clogged and choked. Staying in Joburg, crash on the Mike 1 South near Jan Smuts Avenue. So some delays from Houghton as you head south into that Parktown area. And there's also a bit of queuing pressure on the M1 if you're going out of town today on the Bloemfontein Road, the M1 at Krasmere Plaza. You're going to be asked to sit in some traffic queues there. Just a heads up. Midrand, very busy on the M1 South. Looks like an issue between Olifantsfontein and New Road. That traffic just after Samrand gets tight and gets slow in towards that particular scene. Durban side, not too bad between Pieter Maritzburg and Ashburton, always worth checking. You only need to get a bit chaotic, but it's not too bad through there today. There is a bit of a backlog on the N3 outbound from Sherwood and a lot of congestion around, again, truck congestion on below Rossborough and the Bayhead area. Cape Town today, just a heads up, if you're going south the M5, it's really under pressure from around about Klipfontein Road. It'll sit all the way down to Dick Burton. That's a blockage in the Plumstead area. That's a very heavy queue. And the N7 going north, clogged up passing Dunoon into that single lane roadwork section. With your traffic updates, I'm Rob Byrne.
1: It's now time for your sports. World Rugby 2025 Player of the Year Springbok hooker Malcolm Marks says all the accolades he's received in his career does not guarantee him a starting place in the Springbok team.
5: I can't rely on what happened last year to pull me through this year. I've still got to work extremely hard and make sure that I'm diligent in my preparation. It was an honour and a privilege, and I said it last year, none of that stuff is achievable without the environment and the team and the coaching staff that we've got. But unfortunately, that is in the past now, and I'm focusing on this year, and I'm focusing on this weekend against Wales.
1: Well, Mark returns to the starting lineup for the Nations Championship match against Wales in Durban on Saturday, rather, after sitting out of the Scotland match. And he warned that the visitors should not be underestimated despite a string of losses recently. And coach Rassie Erasmus's aim to build a team and the best squad in the world rugby is not just the best team that he's talking about. It has resulted in strong competition in key positions. Mark says he's not a first choice player and he will not rely on past form. Now on to cricket news. An increased possibility of an India-Pakistan match. Well, the International Cricket Council, ICC, announced a revamped format for the men's 2027 One-Day International World Cup that could lead to an international fixture between the arch rivals, India and Pakistan. This match is also getting me nervous, you can tell. And while next year's edition remains a 14-team competition, the three lowest-ranked qualifiers will now take part in a preliminary round with just one of them progressing to a 12-strong main group stage. And we're bringing you some live scores from the second ODI, England versus India. It is, of course, 32 overs and 181 runs there. 5 wickets down for India. England yet to bat. We have Iyer and Sundar on the pitch. Iyer scoring 43 runs from 39 balls there. We'll keep you posted on what's happening. It's a drive-by. Stay tuned on the beat on the flip side of this.

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7: 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Time now to talk to you about On The Beat, TikTok track of the day. Now, with the FIFA World Cup 2026 final now set, our special feature is coming to an end here on the drive-by. And today we're shining the spotlight on one of those tracks from the official FIFA World Cup 2026 album. It's Love Always Wins by Shaggy featuring Superfunk and Zima. And the song captures the spirit of unity and collaboration and celebration. It's all good things. A fitting tribute to the world's biggest sporting event. Just like football, music has the power to transcend borders and bring people and cultures together. So you get to have a listen of that song. Here we go with Love Always Wins on the drive-by.

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Well, the tension is in the air, and I know that you are just waiting for the clues. I will give you 3 clues for in traffic charades, and the person to answer correctly in the fastest time will win and get the opportunity to send a dedication and select a song of their choice. The winner will also earn some points on this month's leaderboard, and you know you want that. You want to get onto the leaderboard. That's the place to be. So, are you ready? Let's go. I am a 2019 comedy drama. I blend real historical events with fictional characters. I am a love letter to old cinema. What am I? Send through your voice note 071-613-7803. In the meanwhile, Charmaine Dio is keeping us company.

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6: Well, we set out that question for you for In Traffic Charades. Let me repeat the clues one more time. I am a 2019 comedy drama. I blend real historical events with fictional characters. And I am a love letter to old cinema. A couple of incorrect answers coming through. La La Land, The Irishman, Jojo Rabbit, Fleabag, and Casablanca. If that was your answer, unfortunately, not correct this afternoon. But we did have some honorable mentions here. Sonali, Rani, and TJ. But the first one, fastest fingers first, goes to...
7: Hello, Lotus Land. It's your boy, Yakin from Univille, of course. The answer on today's ITC question was Once Upon a Time in Hollywood. I'd like to dedicate the song Uptown Funk to the ITC fam, Lotus Land. And of course, thank you to the drive-by team. Everyone have a good one.
6: Well done to you, Yakin. Your song on the way. Here we go, Bruno Mars and Mark Ronson.
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0: Our double play there of Uptown Funk and Tarifa with Bacha. It's just gone 5 p.m. time now for news with Sureshan.
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3: Mission in Pretoria has heard that allegations involving crime intelligence head Dumisani Khumalo include claims that Secret Service account funds were used to buy a replacement laptop and pay a sex worker. This was after a laptop belonging to Major General Pilani Lushaba was allegedly stolen. The allegations form part of the criminal investigation into the alleged misuse of crime intelligence funds and alleged cover-up involving senior SAPS officials. The commission also heard that a police inspectorate report, which IDAC investigator Brian Padeachi criticized, found that the original complaint contained vague and unsubstantiated allegations that could not support criminal charges.
4: So that is the substance of it. Not whether the original docket, there are discrepancies in the dockets, there are statements missing, there are this and that and that. Because that's not what is referred to IDEC. What is referred to IDEC is abuses at crime intelligence. One of them, this specific incident where there's this cover-up. It's as simple as that.
3: The illegal sale of crayfish and other marine resources along KwaZulu-Natal's south coast is once again under the spotlight. Prosecutors, police detectives, and environmental enforcement officials are undergoing specialized training to strengthen the investigation and prosecution of environmental crimes. The initiative follows ongoing reports of illegal East Coast rock lobster sales along the N2 near Hibernian. Deputy Minister of Forestry, Fisheries and Environment, Naren Singh, explains.
5: The sale of crayfish illegal along the N2. We're bringing together about 100 people, law enforcement officers, police from different police stations on the south coast who are in attendance, prosecutors from different courts on the south coast and Durban. We had voluntary officers there. And, you know, it was an excellent workshop where we were talking about how one deals with these kind of crimes, what legislation refers.
3: Pakistan, which has played a leading mediation role between Iran and the U.S., has urged their adversaries to halt current hostilities and return to negotiations. The statement comes after overnight explosions heard right across Iran and Tehran, hitting back with drone strikes against U.S. military facilities in Jordan, Kuwait and Bahrain. The BBC's Barbara Pedasha is in Jerusalem, says Tehran has indicated it could also expand its targeting to shipping routes beyond the Strait of Hormuz.
6: The Iranian Revolutionary Guard has said that it might expand attacks to other routes that export oil and gas, and didn't say which ones, but the general takeaway on that from analysts was the Iranians were signaling that they would use their Houthi allies in Yemen to target shipping in the Red Sea, which is, of course, another very crucial shipping passageway. So they have threatened that.
3: Wildlife authorities in Nepal have located and fitted a satellite tracking collar on a notorious wild elephant blamed for the deaths of at least 25 people over the years. The animal was tracked in the western sector of the Titwa National Park after a 10-day search. The BBC's Ambra Sinetharajan has the details.
7: The wild bull elephant known as Durbe was tranquilized before Nepali officials fitted a GPS-enabled collar to monitor its movements. The collar will allow park officials to track the animal's location in near real time, allowing them to deploy response teams immediately to drive it back into the forest. The operation began after mounting public outrage over the elephant's latest attack, in which it killed a woman and her 4-year-old son. The child's great-grandparents had been killed by the same animal in 2012.
3: Top story at 5 o'clock. The Madlanga Commission in Pretoria has heard that allegations involving crime intelligence head Dumisani Khumalo include claims that Secret Service account funds were used to buy a replacement laptop and pay a sex worker. I'm Sureshan Pillay. Headlines at 5:30.
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9: Copenhagen may sound like the ultimate fairy tale, but you know what? Zanzi, Maritzburg, KZN. This is my bossy, man. Over here, they got Rombo Rush Sea, they got Martinus Town, they got Express Special Kashmiri. Where am I supposed to go from here?
10: I go to Joburg, the best thing is coming back. Once you hit Harrison, they see the lovely green, it's just my home.
11: Copenhagen is bossy, you know, yes, we got exactly. Bunny Chow and all
12: yeah.
11: This stuff.
12: Yeah, I mean, he's concerned. 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
13: with a mother-in-law's tongue.
11: Yes.
12: The fact that you said mother-in-law's means we're in Durban.
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15: Then by KZN, we've got a major backlog. I'll get to you in just a second. I want to remind you about two big lights out over Joburg North today.

0: You might want to just hop off and use that 103 alternative poly shorts. It will be busy, but it'll be quicker than the N3. A lot of traffic, Springfield Park out through Reservoir Hills, and Gennaro queuing out to Macro, M19 queuing through the roadworks in the Reservoir Hills area. And Cape Town, there's just been a collision on the N1 out of town at Monte Vista. That's slow from Coburg Interchange. And the M5, you're going to sit this afternoon all the way down from Maitland, from Coburg Interchange, right down to Dick Burton in the Plumstead area. With your traffic updates, I'm Rob Byrne.
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2: Well, your sport headlines this hour. We had Gary Neville that says he never expected England to win the 2026 World Cup. In tennis news, Carlos Alcaraz set to return to the court with Cincinnati, the Open that's taking place. And, of course, some live scores coming through. 38 overs done. And we have 204 runs for 7 wickets. India versus England in the second ODI there with India batting. It's time now for us to bring you a little bit of business.
1: Business on the drive-by.
2: In your business news this afternoon, South Africa's Financial Sector Conduct Authority, the FSCA, has launched an investigation into the Public Investment Corporation. This is due to concerns over governance, leadership stability, and transparency at the state-owned asset manager. The regulator said it had become increasingly concerned by recent developments at the PIC. In your markets now, the rand is 16.43 to the US dollar, 22 rand 16 to the pound sterling, and 18 rand 80 to the euro. A rand in India will get you 5.87, 16 Pakistani rupees 94, 2 Mauritian rupees 86, and 20 Sri Lankan rupees 46. Now onto your commodities. Gold is trading at $3,998.07 an ounce. Per ounce, rather, and Brent crude is trading at 85.08 a barrel. And that's it for your business news. We bring you more music on the way. Yena Irikatadi with A.R. Rehman. Here we go.
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1: It's a drive on Lotus FM. My name is Keshav Das. I'm in for Nalofa Seh. Time now for a little bit of the Daily Scoop. We have Prabhas news for you. Prabhas's upcoming period action drama, Fauzi, now has an official release date. The film, which also stars Imanvi, is set to hit cinemas on Friday, December 3rd. And the producers have unveiled a striking new poster. It features Prabhas, and he's covered in blood, sitting on a rock with a rifle in his hand, surrounded by fallen soldiers. It's directed by Hanu Raghavapudi and produced by Naveen Yeneni. And Fauzi is already generating plenty of excitement. This is especially after the success of Sitaramam and with Prabhas returning to the period drama genre. I wonder if it'll go well or not, because for me it felt like Prabhas had a super big hit with Bahubali and the series there, and I feel like he hasn't quite seen that much of stardom since. We'll find out on December 3rd with Fauzi. Time now for Sri Ram, though. Here's Yenai Vittu.

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1: A time now for your weather update. Starting off with Durban, partly cloudy, a low of 14, a maximum of 22. Richards Bay is 15, 23 for you. Pietermaritzburg, it's sunny, 6, 21. Pretoria, sunny weather for you as well. A low temperature of 4 and a maximum of 20. Johannesburg, starting off at 3 degrees, a maximum of 18, with sunny conditions there. Cape Town, rain, 10, 14 are your temperatures, maximum and minimum. Minimum and maximum, rather. George, showers with 8 and 15. Gqeberha, it's 11 and 18 for you. East London, partly cloudy, 13 and a high of 20 degrees. It's time now to give you your drive-by council question that we got from Anonymous. And it goes a little like this. My husband insists that we split all expenses 50-50. I earn much less than he does, and the price of food and petrol is escalating. I also, he doesn't want to cut back on anything at this point, and I'm struggling on what to do. Please give me some advice. Well, you can weigh in. Send us your messages. 071-613-7803 is the number. In the meanwhile, we're going to be bringing you this one called Kadal Psycho. Here we go.

0: Anirudh Ravichandran with that one, along with Dhwani Balushali, Tanish Bakshi behind the music there. Kadal Psycho. It's just gone 30 minutes after 5. Time now for your news headlines with Sureshan.
1: Good afternoon. Johannesburg residents have been urged to prepare ahead of the second and final phase of Rand Water's 12-hour plant maintenance tomorrow. And Pakistan, which has played a leading mediation role between Iran and the U.S., has urged their adversaries to halt current hostilities and return to negotiations. Details at 6.
2: Traffic on the drive-by.
3: All the parts of Joburg struggling today. No points, man. William Mandela and Monte Cassino. Not sure why, but William Mandela going into four ways is heavy from Bryanston side. Also, not helping matters, Bryanston and Coatsmore just down the road. Those lights off. Also, Rivonia and Witkoppen is dark. No lights there. And then you've got Witkoppen and Uchter next door, which is a construction zone. So very heavy through northern suburbs. Breakdown still with us on the M1 South, just past Olifantsfontein Road. If you're on the run from Pretoria down to Joburg, there's a queue that starts right back around the Samrand Road exit, and the N12 home to Benoni, all backed up from Jet Park through Rondebult Road down to about Atlas Road before you get out of that. Now, when we last touched base, there was a major backlog heading into Pietermaritzburg going up from Linfield Park. There's a couple of breakdowns between Ashburton and Market Road, and that's why it's slow. It's easing, but it's still terrifically heavy, and there is a backlog Polly Shorts going in up the R103, the alternative into Pietermaritzburg as well. So easing, but still very slow. N3 from Brickfield or Felix Kamini up to Sherwood and onto Spaghetti Junction. That's busy this afternoon. The Umgenna Road to Springfield Park and the M19 through Reservoir Hills, that's all backed again. And if you're driving Cape Town today, the operation down by Plumstead on the M5 at Dick Burton's been lifted. The M5 stays heavy from Cooburg Interchange down towards the Racecourse Road exit. Crash on the M1 outbound at Monte Vista holding up from Cooburg Interchange, and Marine Drive slow today from Pardon Island out towards the Racecourse Road Junction in Milnerton. With your traffic update, I'm Rob Byrne.
0: Time now for your sport. We had former Manchester United player Gary Neville that says he never expected England to win the 2026 World Cup, and his comments come after Three Lions' crushing exit to Argentina last night. Neville also said that he will not join in on the criticisms of England head coach Thomas Tuchel.
4: Obviously, a sobering night for England. I think it's been a good tournament. I know that fans will be extremely disappointed, but I never had us winning the tournament, to be fair, from the beginning, and I don't know who did. Maybe the optimists amongst us would say that England were going to win the tournament, but I never
0: felt the word. On to some tennis news now. World number 3 Carlos Alcaraz, who has been out of action since April, is slated to return to action in next month's Cincinnati Open after being named in the entry list. If the Spaniard does start, it will be his first tournament since he got injured in the first round of the Barcelona Open in April. Alcaraz subsequently pulled out of the tournaments in Madrid, Rome, and then Roland Garros, where he was the reigning two-time champion. He also missed Wimbledon, where his rival Yannick Sinner prevailed for the second year in a row on the London grass against the German Alexander Zverev, and the world number 2 there, who himself had triumphed earlier on the Paris clay. And with a possible return in Cincinnati, Alcaraz could regain some rhythm before defending his US Open title at the end of August. Now on to some cricket news. It's a second ODI in England versus India, and England captain Harry Brooke won the toss earlier this afternoon and elected to field on this second one day international against India and Cardiff, and the hosts bolstered their pace attack in a bid to level the three match series. Spin bowling all-rounder Liam Dawson, despite making the ODI best 68 during India's 6-wicket win in the first of three match series on Tuesday, was dropped, as was paceman Josh Tung. And we are bringing you the live scores. So 43 overs down, 233 runs is what India have racked up, and down 9 wickets. Not looking too great there. England yet to bat. We'll keep you posted if anything goes our way right here on the drive-by. Keep yourself tuned onto Lotus FM. Time now for the Chainsmokers with the Closer.

0: Please note that the following segment does not reflect the views of the presenter, Lotus FM, or the SABC. The content does not aim to harm or offend any individual and is used solely for the purpose of entertainment.
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3: Fam Jam, if you needed a little glow up to your afternoon, you've come to the right place. It is the Drive-By on Lotus FM. My name's Keshav Das, filling in for Nilofer Said. And, of course, the Drive-By Council question that came through this afternoon from Anonymous. It says, my husband insists that we split all expenses 50-50. I earn much less than he does, and the price of food and petrol is escalating. He doesn't want to cut back on anything at this point, and I'm struggling on what to do. Please give me some advice. Bianca, would you like to give Anonymous some advice?
4: I would like to, but I'm really struggling here myself to be a little bit kind. I mean, Anonymous, I would tell you to let that man go, but let's just talk about the bills now. I just feel like if you cannot afford the 50%, he should be covering that or cushioning with you where you can't. If not, then definitely you would have to cut back. But if he doesn't want to, then, oh gosh, Anonymous, I think you need to cut back on things that you would like or want in your life. And if that is still not enough, then I really think you need to relook this relationship, because every marriage is not always 50-50. Some days it will be 80-20. You have to do what works for you. And if you are earning much less, he should be carrying some more of the weight.
3: Very, very interesting take there. I think that, you know, you have to understand, and we have to understand and ask him maybe, where is this 50-50 coming from? Because maybe he believes that there should be fairness in the relationship. Maybe he believes that he's being a feminist by doing this, that it's 50-50, where we split things, and you know, sometimes it's about making things equal in the marriage. And we live in 2026 after all, so maybe that's where it's coming from. But if it's not working, what do you do? I don't know. If he earns significantly more than you,
4: so I just want to say, mm-hmm, I'm all for feminism, raging feminist over here.
3: I know.
4: But I just feel like this comes across more as being oppressive rather than being there for the equality. And I just feel like this is not okay.
3: Yeah.
4: It's really not.
3: But what's the reason? We got to ask him, what's the reason that he's not going over 50% of his salary? Does he have bills to pay? Does he have to put his money somewhere else? We need a little bit more, I think, before we understand. I'd love to know what you think as well. You can pop us a message, 0716137803. Because, you know, when you think like the man in the relationship, you think about providing. And now we also have to be progressive, because we really have to. We in 2026, for crying out loud. So we have to be progressive and be fair. But is there something he's not telling you? Is he having to spend his money somewhere else? Maybe it's insurance and things like that, you know?
4: Or maybe it's with someone else. Who knows?
3: Who knows at this point? You can let us give us your spicy take. 0716137803.
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7: It is the Drive by Lotus FM, and we asked you to weigh in with and help with Anonymous that sent through this little problem. My husband insists that we split all the expenses 50-50. I earn much less than he does, and the price of food and petrol is escalating. He doesn't want to cut back on anything, and at this point, I'm struggling on what to do. Please give me some advice. Here's what you had to say.
8: Good evening, Keshav and the Drive by Council. The ratio of 50-50 may not work if you are earning far less than he does. Maybe you should bring that to a different percentage. Perhaps it should be 70-30. Maybe that would work. But bring it to a percentage and work that out, and then decide how much you want to contribute. Because if you are earning less than he does, then it's not fair to split it 50-50. Jane.
9: Good evening, Driver Council. A lovely question. You should go back to your marriage certificate and check whether it's COP or ANC, anti-nuptial contract. And there you'll stand a chance. I think 50-50 will work out fine for you or not. Thank you, Louis Phoenix.
10: Anonymous, I think what you should do is keep him as your husband and have a guy on the side. That will, you know, sugar daddy. Somebody will give you a lot of money, and then you can even raise your life standards and see how he'll match you then. Let's see what he'll say then. Feroz Durban.
7: Some really interesting comments coming through on the WhatsApp line. I mean, it could be a solution. Maybe you want to think about that. You can think about it while you listen to Sakura Nikura from Love O Love.

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1: It's a drive on Lotus FM. Kesha Das in the hot seat this afternoon. And it's time now to wrap up the show. We want to say thanks to traffic presenter Rob Byrne, to technical producer Sanvir Duchand, and a producer Bianca Lal Bahadur. Coming up is Geet Mala with Asha Desai and Talk at 7. And I will be joining you for a night cafe at 9 p.m. And from the team, it is goodbye. And I say don't ever be sad, because sad backwards is Das and Das Ave Mahive. My name is Keshav Das. I'll catch you at 9 p.m. And Nilofa will be back tomorrow afternoon on your drive. We're playing out with Shankar Mahadevan. This one's called Koi Kahe Kehta Rahe.

0: SABC News, independent and impartial.
1: Six o'clock. Good evening. Senior Investigating Directorate Against Corruption IDAC investigator Brian Padayache has raised concerns about the line of questioning at the Madlanga Commission in Pretoria. Padayache says much of the questioning has been repetitive and has focused on decisions taken by his superiors rather than his role as the lead investigator. He has been testifying about the investigation that led to the arrest of crime intelligence head Dumisani Khumalo and six co-accused. Padayache told the commission that questioning made him feel as though he was being treated as the accused rather than a witness, insisting he had conducted a bona fide investigation.
2: So what I'm saying, counsel, that I want to assist the commission, but on the one side, it's coming across that like I'm an accused, and on the other side, I'm coming out as a witness. So I'm either here as an accused or a witness. But what I want to say to you and to the commission, I'm coming here as a witness to assist the commission and be of assistance. There may be difficulty in explaining some of the stuff that is here, but it is not done deliberately. It is not done to deceive anybody. I conducted a bona fide investigation.
1: President Cyril Ramaphosa says Toyota South Africa's 10.4 billion rand investment in its Durban manufacturing plant is a strong vote of confidence in the country's manufacturing sector, despite growing global competition for investment. Ramaphosa delivered the keynote address via a pre-recorded video that was played to delegates during the launch of Toyota's new generation Hilux. The investment comes after years of disruption at Toyota's prospecting plant, including the COVID-19 pandemic, the July 2021 unrest, and the devastating 2022 floods that submerged the facility and caused billions of rands in damage. Ramaphosa says the new investment will create jobs and reinforce the country's position as a key automotive manufacturing hub.
3: It is also a reminder of the powerful multiplier effect of industrial investment. I understand that approximately one-third of Toyota's investment has been directed towards strengthening local supplier capacity as well as tooling, while suppliers themselves have invested an additional 2 billion rand to expand localization. That is how resilient industrial ecosystems are built. That is how domestic manufacturing capabilities are deepened. That is how small and medium enterprises are empowered to grow.
1: Pakistan, which has played a leading mediation role between Iran and US, has urged the adversaries to halt current hostilities to return negotiations. The statement comes after overnight explosions heard right across Iran and Tehran, hitting back with drone strikes against U.S. military facilities in Jordan, Kuwait and Bahrain. The BBC's Barbara Pedasha in Jerusalem says Tehran has indicated it could also expand its targeting to shipping routes beyond the Strait of Hormuz.
4: The Iranian Revolutionary Guard has said that it might expand attacks to other routes that export oil and gas. Didn't say which ones, but the general takeaway on that from analysts was he thought maybe the Iranians were signaling that they would use their Houthi allies in Yemen to target shipping in the Red Sea, which is, of course, another very crucial shipping passageway. So they have threatened that.
1: And finally, New York Mayor Zohran Mamdani says solidarity is people choosing one another, sometimes even over themselves. He said this as he praised the leadership qualities of South Africa's first democratically elected president, Nelson Mandela. He addressed a packed auditorium at the inaugural Nelson Mandela Global Leadership Forum in New York as part of the build-up to Nelson Mandela International Day on Saturday, July the 18th. The mayor, who was born in Kampala, Uganda, and spent 2 years between 1996 and 1998 in Cape Town, said it was a privilege to honor the leadership of Madiba and the Nelson Mandela Foundation for ensuring that his legacy was not limited to museums, but in the movements for freedom around the world.
5: Madiba lives in every protest for justice, every call for democracy, every march with a righteous demand. Madiba lives in every township and slum where dignity remains just out of reach. And he lives in each person who reaches for that dignity, who works all day and then returns home with food for the hungry and medicine for the sick. Madiba lives each time someone bears witness to oppression or want or misery and does not accept it as inevitable, but rather as something that we each can fight.
1: Top story at 6, Senior Investigating Directorate Against Corruption, IDAC investigator Brian Padiachi has raised concerns about the line of questioning at the Midlanger Commission in Pretoria. I'm Sureshan Pillay, back at 7 o'clock.

0: SABC News, independent and impartial.
1: 7 o'clock, good evening. Water supply to several parts of Johannesburg has been disrupted after a city power outage at the Eikenhof substation left Randwater's Eikenhof pump station non-operational. Johannesburg Water says the outage is also affecting preparations for Randwater's planned maintenance due to begin tomorrow. Yolanda Danka reports.
2: Johannesburg Water says areas supplied by the Eikenhof pump station are already experiencing water supply interruptions, while reservoir and tower levels are expected to decline if power is not restored soon. The utility says the incident could also delay the recovery of its systems after Randwater's planned maintenance. Areas affected include Lenasia, Orlando, Deep Slot, Protea Glen, Honeydew, Northcliff, Florida North, Linden, and several surrounding communities. Johannesburg Water says alternative water supply will be provided where operationally required. For SABC News, I'm Leon Dadanga in Johannesburg.
1: The Western Cape High Court would deliver its ruling on President Cyril Ramaphosa's bid to halt the work of Parliament's impeachment committee by the end of next week. The President wants the parliamentary process suspended pending the review of the Section 89 independent panel report that found that he has a prima facie case to answer over the Palapala matter. The committee was established after a constitutional court ruling in May that the National Assembly acted irrationally when it voted against the implementation of the report and that impeachment proceedings should be instituted against him. Ramaphosa's application to review the report will be heard in September. The matter was heard by a full bench of the court. Deputy Minister of Basic Education Regina Mahole says coding and robotics will form part of the curriculum at all primary schools within the next 3 years. She was speaking at the launch of a new artificial intelligence coding and robotics centre worth 1.9 million rand at Kulile Primary School in Gqeberha in the Eastern Cape. The facility was donated by Isuzu Motors South Africa in partnership with the Sifiso Learning Group as part of Mandela Month. Dr. Mahole says government, together with the private sector, is expanding coding and robotics to prepare learners for a technology-driven future.
3: We are moving, we are there, and in the next 2 to 3 years, all primary schools will have coding and robotics. But now, almost two-thirds of the schools in South Africa have robotics and coding. So we are looking forward to touching all our primary schools.
1: And finally, 32 people have been found guilty on charges including negligence and manslaughter after the collapse of a bridge near the Italian city of Genoa 8 years ago. 43 people were killed when sections of the Morandi Viaduct fell apart during a storm in 2018. BBC's Paul Moss has the details.
4: It was an accident which saw dozens of cars plunge to the ground, but an Italian court has ruled it was an accident waiting to happen. One of the pillars which supported the Morandi Viaduct hadn't had any maintenance since 1967, and Italian prosecutors showed that vital safety work was then delayed. The company which operated the motorway was held responsible, and the former CEO of its majority shareholder, Giovanni Castellucci, has now been sentenced to 12 years in prison. Senior colleagues and staff at a maintenance company were also convicted.
1: Your top story at 7 o'clock. Water supply to several parts of Johannesburg has been disrupted after a city power outage at the Eikenhof substation left Randwater's Eikenhof pump station non-operational. I'm Suresh Mpile. Back at 8 o'clock.
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6: Depression is more than just feeling sad or having a bad day. 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

0: Quite a throwback with this one. It's called Temple of India. It's 10 minutes after 7. You're listening to Talk at 7 on Lotus FM. A very good evening to you. My name is Shastra Nageser. I'll be keeping you company this evening as we go through the conversation. Today, we're turning our attention to depression. Now, the World Health Organization says depression is different from regular mood changes and feelings about everyday life. It can affect all aspects of life, including relationships with family, friends, and community. So joining us tonight on Talk at 7, counseling psychologist Alifa Dil Hussein. She provides psychotherapy to adults and adolescents, offering both in-person and online consultations. Her work spans a range of emotional and psychological difficulties and includes individual, couples, family, and group-based interventions, rather. So she has experience in crisis intervention, as well as psychoeducation and facilitating mental health workshops. Alifa adopts a collaborative and client-centered approach, creating a safe and reflective space where individuals can better understand themselves and work towards meaningful change. Good evening, Alifa. Thank you for joining us on Talk at 7 on Lotus FM.
1: Good evening, Shastra. It's nice to be back again.
0: Lovely. So, Alifa, tell us a little bit about your journey into psychology. What inspired you to establish Inner Light Psychology?
1: So my journey, it's been a long journey, actually. So in order to become a psychologist, I'll just give like a basic information of what I've went through to become a psychologist. So we have to do a Bachelor of Social Science degree, which is 3 years. We have to complete honors. And then to become a qualified psychologist, you need to get accepted for master's. And so in my case, it was difficult for me to get in because they have like 400 applications and then you get 60 people that are called for interview and only 6 to 8 are chosen. Mm. And so I became a registered counselor. So I did a postgrad diploma and became a registered counselor, worked as a registered counselor, and then finally got in for master's.
0: Oh, wonderful.
1: Yes. And then I worked at a tertiary institution for about 2 years. And then I decided that I'm ready to start private practice. And then I thought of a name, which is Inner Light Psychology.
0: Beautiful. It is quite a wonderful name, actually. So why this particular profession? What drew you to working with people experiencing emotional, psychological challenges? Was it something that you experienced with people around you? Something that you just decided that was important to you?
1: You know, I think I've always been interested in human behavior and okay. So understanding human behavior. And I think growing up, I did see that, you know, mental health, there was not really much talk about mental health. It was looked down upon. And then when I studied psychology, I realized the importance of mental health, especially in our Indian communities and in South Africa in general. There's a lack of mental health awareness. And I think that's what drew me into the profession. I think also because it's something that you can't see necessarily, you know,

0: It's something that's internal. It's difficult for people to give assistance in that regard, and it's looked down upon. There's a lot of stereotypes about mental health. And so I think I wanted to be an advocate for mental health and also help people in the community.
1: All right. I think it was as we were growing up and in probably our adult years that there was a lot more awareness. But probably growing up, we came from the, you know, you should snap out of it generation.
0: Yes, absolutely.
1: Right? Which is a bit heartbreaking because, you know, at the point in time, it was every single person or every generation that can be affected by mental health issues. So, yeah, the same people who might have been saying that to you could have been going through something very difficult themselves too. So in your practice, what are some of the most common struggles or in your experience, most common struggles that people are coming to you with?
0: I think definitely a lot of people actually come for therapy because of relationship difficulty. That's what I've seen commonly amongst young adults, elderly. They often come because of relationship struggles. They're not coping in their relationships. And then depression, of course, a lot of people come to me because they're experiencing depressive symptoms. Anxiety is very common. Another common presenting problem with people who come for therapy is because of work-related stress.
1: Right.
0: Yes,
1: okay.
0: Yes.
1: Of course, that is another one to take into consideration. We are focusing on depression this evening, and depression is a term that we hear frequently. Sometimes it's used quite lightly.
0: Yes.
1: Other times we don't really understand the gravity of the situation. How would you define depression from a psychological perspective?
0: Depression is a mental health disorder. So it mainly has to do with it's a mood-related disorder, right? And so when a person experiences depressive symptoms, so there's certain signs that can give us an indication that, okay, this person has some symptoms of depression. So one of the common signs is a low mood or sad, feeling sad consistently without necessarily a reason. It's a persistent low mood or depressed mood. Also, the other common symptom is that a person stops enjoying activities that they used to do, a loss of interest or pleasure in things that they used to do before, hopelessness. These are very common symptoms when, you know, we kind of pay attention to, you know, these are maybe the signs, okay, this person may be experiencing depressive symptoms.
1: So how is it different from simply having a bad day or going through something difficult or feeling sad? Where does the difference come in here?
0: So, of course, you know, feeling sad is very normal. It's a normal human emotion. People will have certain difficulties or bad days or certain challenges in their life that might make them feel sad. It's a normal human emotion and shouldn't be, pathologized in any way. However, with depression, as I said, you know, there's not necessarily a particular reason. Maybe there could be like a trigger for the person to feel sad, but then they find themselves, you know, feeling sad persistently or feeling low persistently. They may lose their energy levels. You know, they're not able to perform as much as they used to. Most importantly, people around them will notice maybe socially they're not the same anymore.
1: Mm-hmm.
0: And even at work, your colleagues may notice you're not, you know, performing as you used to. Maybe you notice changes in your appetite, which is a very common symptom of depression, changes in your weight, sleep difficulties, concentration. Another one, which is quite, you know, a red flag when we, you know, we kind of take it very seriously, is when a person is having suicidal thoughts.
1: So with weight and sleep, it can swing either way, right? If you're not eating enough, losing weight, you're eating too much, gaining weight, both ways.
0: Yes, absolutely.
1: And are there different types of depression?
0: Yes. So with depression, it's mainly to do with, you know, the period, right? So how long have you had the depressive symptoms for? That can give us an indication of whether you have a major depressive episode or whether, you know, if it's chronic depression where you've had depression for or depressive symptoms for 2 years and longer.
1: Mm.
0: So it's mainly to do with, you know, the intensity of the depressive symptoms symptoms, as well as the duration of your symptoms. There's also, so we sometimes, not sometimes actually, most of the times we kind of differentiate between mild, moderate and severe symptoms of depression. And then there's also depression that's caused by different things. So for example, postnatal depression, which is depression caused by, you know, after giving birth, a mother goes through a lot of hormonal changes, which may cause, you know, depressive symptoms after giving birth. Also premenstrual depression. So that's called premenstrual dysphoric disorder, where females will experience depressive symptoms before the onset of their period. And then the symptoms kind of, you know, decrease as they get their period. And then it's almost gone after the period has ended.
1: But it is a more intense version. Like PMS, you might have, have a bit of mood swing, but PMDD is quite intense.
0: Yes, absolutely. Okay. And then we also have dysthymia. Mm-hmm. Which is chronic depression where it's for longer than 2 years. Then depression caused by substances, right? Mm-hmm. So maybe a person may be abusing substances. And because of that, a side effect would be that because the substances are changing the chemicals in their brain, which may, you know, increase depressive symptoms within them because, you know, the chemicals are not, you know, working as they should within the brain. And then there's also a depression caused by a medical condition, right? So it may be you have a medical condition or you're taking certain medications which can give you a side effect for depressive symptoms. Mm. Yes.
1: And so when it comes to depression due to a medical condition or medication, it's not always the case that if you stop the medication that the depressive symptoms will lift or that the depression will lift. Sometimes you need antidepressants.
0: Yes. So some, it depends, right? So sometimes maybe you have a serious medical condition, maybe, you know, you're not functioning as you used to, and now your life has changed and you're going through a lot of adjustment, which naturally will, you know, make a person feel low or, you know, incapable and things which can trigger depressive symptoms. Or because the side effects are so severe that, you know, they experiencing different chemicals within their body, the changes in their body as a result causes depressive symptoms. So it depends. Sometimes maybe if they leave the medication, you know, they feel better. And so, you know, it's back to normal again. Or the side effects are prolonged. And so they may still have depressive symptoms even after.
1: So with so much of awareness and education around, are you finding that more people are aware and seeking help?
0: I think that awareness has definitely increased help-seeking behaviors in individuals where people are now not shy to receive mental health assistance. And so because of the increase in awareness of mental health and services available, people are seeking more assistance to help, you know, themselves. In the same breath, I think also, you know, generally in today's day and age, we have a lot of challenges currently. And so that's also another reason why maybe people may be suffering with a lot of mental health challenges that maybe they didn't have before. So I think it's a bit of both. There's more awareness, less, you know, stigma. And so people are more comfortable to receive help.
1: Right.
0: But in the same breath, society is going through so much of changes in the world, which also, you know, is increasing depression in the world.
1: So let's talk about who's susceptible to depression. Is it influenced by genetics? Are we more susceptible because our parents went through it possibly, or is it just our life experiences? And then, you know, in the same breath, is it, can anyone develop it regardless of age, background, whatever the case may be?
0: So, yes, there's no discrimination when it comes to depression, you know, irrespective of race, age, socioeconomic background, any person can be affected by depression. Genetics does increase the likelihood like 2 to 3 times more. Mm-hmm. So you're 2 to 3 times likely to get depression if there is depression in your family.
1: Okay.
0: However, your life circumstances, so whatever experiences you've had in your life, that is the main determinant. So maybe you've gone through something very traumatic. You've had different challenges in your life. That triggers depressive symptoms more than genetics.
1: All right. Mm-hmm. We do have a few questions coming through. We'll get to them a little bit later. If you do have any questions for our psychologist, Alifa, this evening, you can send them through to us on 071-613-7803. We do live in a time where, you know, we're surrounded by stress. And we do probably get unnecessarily stressed out. Can prolonged stress eventually lead to depression?
0: Absolutely. So with stress, right, if we're not taking care of ourselves or we're constantly in environments that's highly stressful, then it will increase the likelihood of us developing depression if we're not doing anything to minimize the stress or take care of ourselves.
1: Because I think some people might be thinking, you know, eliminating stress would mean quitting jobs, right?
0: Yes.
1: So it's a matter of finding some kind of balance in some way, shape or form. Sometimes I'm even cringing just using or saying that because it's a difficult thing to do. Right?
0: Absolutely. Stress is something that we all experience. It's not something that we can really escape. But it's more about managing the stress. You know, what are you doing to look after yourself? Are you seeking social support? You know, are you talking to somebody? Are you exercising? Are you doing things that are, you know, naturally healthy for your body in order to manage stress better? We obviously cannot leave our jobs or sometimes there's many things that can stress us out, but it's what you're doing to manage the stress that's very, very important.
1: Right. We can't permanently live in the Maldives.
0: Yes.
1: Unfortunately, we would like to, but we can't. And, you know, in addition to that, we all have a past. We, we'd always look back on traumatic experiences or maybe childhood as well. How did those experiences contribute to, you know, being an adult and possibly being susceptible to depression after all of whatever it might have been that happened?
0: I think it has a very strong link to developing depression, especially if it's left, untreated, or a person never really received help for whatever they went through. I would say that a lot of people have experienced trauma. In fact, maybe everyone has experienced some form of trauma. However, how you think, feel, and behave also has a huge impact in how you manage those situations, what you thought of it, how it affected you internally, how it affected your beliefs. All of these things can affect and determine, you know, whether you might develop depression in future. So it's really to do with how you actually dealing with whatever you've been through in the past. A lot of times, I mean, like you said, we're people that, you know, slide it under the rug. We don't think about, you know, what we've been through, all the difficult emotions. We don't want to acknowledge it. As a society, we tend to avoid it, which then festers and, you know, becomes something worse.
1: We have a question coming through from David Alifa.
0: Sure.
1: David has a difficult one here. He says, I'm a schizophrenic patient with suicidal tendencies. I'm on meds every day, but still feel suicidal and sad every day. Is there anything that I can do to prevent this? And he also shared that his wife's 5-year passing is coming up. So obviously that was a traumatic experience and a lot of grief as well. Comment for David.
0: So I of course, you know, he's been through something really, really difficult, and grief definitely prolonged grief, if it's not dealt with, or something that you haven't received help for, can increase depression and depressive symptoms. And so, you know, I'm glad that he's taking medication, and also he's aware of, you know, the fact that he's feeling more suicidal. He knows also his wife's death anniversary is coming up, and that is a trigger. Mm. I would encourage David to actually go for therapy, you know, speak to somebody about it, receive support. When a person is suicidal or feeling suicidal symptoms, it's very important that they don't isolate. A lot of times what happens is that when people are feeling down or not feeling themselves, or you know, they just, you know, the feeling of hopelessness increases, they tend to isolate, which is counterproductive, because then, you know, you're alone with your thoughts, and then whatever you think, you know, you might feel like, okay, let me make this a reality. So right. I would encourage David to go for therapy, number one. Number two, be around your loved ones. Reach out for support. Speak to, you know, anyone that gives you comfort and support. Reach out to them to help relieve, you know, the suicidal symptoms that you might be experiencing, and of course get support.
1: Thank you, David, for sending through that message, and we do hope that helped, and that you do head towards some talk therapy, which would be quite beneficial for him. So what are some of the emotional symptoms that people should look out for, whether it's themselves or someone close to them, to know that this person might be going through depression?
0: With emotional symptoms, we look at, you know, their feelings. So how's their mood? Maybe a person may be more irritable. Maybe they're having anger outbursts. You know, they're on a short fuse. They're getting angry much easily. Or it could be that they're crying more often than usual. The other emotional symptom would be feeling hopeless, feeling worthless. Not enjoying activities that you once used to or you normally would. Those things are not giving you any feeling of satisfaction anymore. A feeling of emptiness. These are all emotional
1: numb,
0: signs.
1: Right?
0: Yes, absolutely. Numb as well. Feeling of apathy, you know, where nothing feels good. You know, you just have like a catatonic expression towards things, or feeling towards things. You know, nothing excites you. Or even some people maybe, you know, they don't feel any emotion. All of these are signs that maybe there's something deeper that's going on.
1: And how long should someone seek help? You know, this might be going on for a certain period of time. If it's a day or two, when do we seek help? After what period of time?
0: Generally, you should, if it's more than 2 weeks that you've been feeling this way, maybe it's time that, you know, you visit your doctor, or you go and see a psychologist or a counselor to get some assistance with, you know, how you're feeling.
1: Right. Even seeing your GP is fine.
0: So with GPs, they would be able to, of course, prescribe medication.
1: Right.
0: But I would recommend that you first talk about it, you know, seek a psychologist or a counselor, you know, speak to them, go for talk therapy before going on to medication.
1: Right.
0: That should be your first line of assistance. Generally, what happens is, because people don't have much mental health awareness, they go to a doctor, right? Because, you know, they'll give you medication and then you feel better and go on. However, with antidepressants, for example, or if a GP gives you medication for any mental health challenges, there's a lot of side effects also. And so if, for example, you have mild depressive symptoms, that can easily be managed through talk therapy. So my suggestion would be, first speak to someone that's professional, and then move on to medical assistance.
1: All right. So your psychologist or counselor wouldn't be able to prescribe.
0: No.
1: Correct? So then you'd have to go to a medical doctor.
0: Yes. So generally, if you see a a counselor or a psychologist, they will first maybe see you for a few, like maybe one or two sessions. Mm. If it's very severe symptoms where, for example, the person can't get out of bed, you know, they're highly suicidal, they're at high risk, then we immediately refer to a psychiatrist. Ideally, okay. mental health conditions should be seen by a psychiatrist. Mm-hmm. And then, yes.
1: Okay. And then we did chat a little bit about physical symptoms that accompany depression, like sleeplessness or sleeping too much.
0: Yes.
1: What else are we looking out for?
0: So a loss of energy, that's mm-hmm. a very common symptom. You know, sometimes people may have body pains. So like persistent headache, and there's no medical cause for it. They go to their doctor and, you know, the doctor checks them out and everything is fine, but they're still experiencing, you know, the persistent headache. It could be because of high stress. Maybe they're not getting enough sleep. That's a very common one. So maybe oversleeping or, you know, not getting enough sleep. It could be either or, a change in their weight, whether it's a loss of weight or increase in weight, the appetite changes. All of these things are physical symptoms that, you know, may be a sign that, you know, hey, there's maybe some mental health challenges here.
1: And then some people would present differently. Some might be weepy and others might be what?
0: Yes. So some people might be irritable, right?
1: Okay.
0: So it depends on person to person. But generally, the low mood, because now, for example, think about it, right? If we're having depressive symptoms, we're not getting enough sleep, or it's so difficult for you to get out of bed, right? You don't have as much energy as you used to. Your concentration levels are not the best. You will be more susceptible to feeling irritable. So that could also be a sign that maybe, you know, you're having some form of mental health challenges that you're not dealing with.
1: And then what is high functioning depression?
0: Okay, so high functioning depression is a person who, you know, seems to be functioning very well. You know, they're going to work, they're seeing to their family, they're doing whatever they need to do daily in order to function. However, maybe you'll notice that maybe they're not sleeping at night, or, you know, they maybe when nobody's watching, they're crying a lot, or, you know, for example, they're more irritable than usual, and you know, nobody understands why this is happening, but because they have to see to their daily activities and, you know, chores or whatever they need to do, it's not as obvious that they may be having depressive symptoms.
1: So just because it's not as obvious doesn't mean it isn't as severe.
0: Yes, absolutely. As I've mentioned that, you know, with mental health, we can't really see physically what's going on internally in the brain. And also with feelings, unless we express it, it's difficult sometimes for a person to see it all the time. You know, people are very good at hiding their emotions. You know, it's definitely possible that you may be looking okay on the outside, but you're not feeling okay.
1: So speaking of depression presenting differently, what about depression presenting differently in teenagers? Do we see a different pattern when it comes to teenagers as we get younger?
0: Yes. So with teenagers, what we'll see more commonly is maybe high irritability or anger outbursts in teenagers. Or you'll see that, you know, just like how with an adult, their social and occupational functioning changes if they may be experiencing depressive symptoms. So with a teenager, maybe their school performance has changed. They're not interested in their hobbies anymore. Those type of things could be an indication that maybe this teenager is going through something. And the other one, of course, is maybe they're more irritable than usual.
1: Right, which is a little difficult because teenagers can be a little bit angry and irritable.
0: Yes. Because they're going through so much of changes, bodily changes, hormonal changes. So I think that you know, the indicator would be that maybe the parents are seeing that this, you know, this is not normal moodiness. This is something deeper. You know, this child is not wanting to go to school, for example, or they're wanting to stay in bed, you know, or they're not sleeping at night at all. Yes, teenagers do have, you know, their sleeping patterns change because they're growing and they're going through all these physical and hormonal changes. But if your school teacher, for example, is seeing that, you know, this is something I haven't seen in this child before, and the parents as well, that's when, you know, maybe we need to look into it further.
1: Okay, and then let's go even younger, under 12, right? Not teens anymore. Mm-hmm. Are children also susceptible to depression?
0: Yes, most definitely. And as I said, you know, the sign of a teenager or a small child, or, you know, under teens who could present with depressive symptoms is maybe more tantrums. Right. They could be exhibiting more tantrums, things like that would be an indication that maybe the child is suffering from depressive symptoms. Or even it could be where the child, you know, is not acting according to their age. So they're regressing.
1: Okay.
0: For example, bedwetting, you know, they suddenly bedwetting, but they've been potty trained and, you know, things are okay, but suddenly they start bedwetting. It could be a sign that the child is going through some emotional challenges.
1: And then maybe also while we're going through the different ages, right, what are some unique challenges faced by university students and young adults? Because this is a completely different ball game for them coming out of school where you're, you know, you're constantly sort of looked after, you know, have you done your homework? Have you done this? And now suddenly as a university student, it's you're on your own. It's all up to you. And yeah, as a young adult, there are different challenges.
0: Yes, as a young adult, you must remember that now is a stage where you need to make really serious decisions for your life and your future. So there's a lot of pressure on young adults when it comes to making decisions related to their career. They're figuring out their identity, who they are, you know, what they want to be in future. In university now, you know, they've been under a lot of protection with their parents and school teachers. But now in university, there's a lot of freedom. Maybe they're moving out of home, you know, they're going to a different city. All of these things does have a lot of adjustment challenges, which is natural. And so sometimes these might, you know, affect a young adult with, you know, depression, or they may not be coping. There's also, you know, you starting your life, and so you may be experiencing relationships, peer pressure as well, right? If you've been in a protective environment, now you're in an environment where, you know, it's open, you can do whatever you want. You know, young adults are peers to each other. Maybe they could be influences of, you know, trying substances, for example, which is very common amongst young adults. And so all of these things are, you know, challenging for a young adult to cope with when they're still trying to figure out their identity and figure out their career, who they want to be, what they want to be. Yeah.
1: And are older adults sometimes overlooked when it comes to depression?
0: Yes, it's possible that older adults could be overlooked when it comes to depression, because older adults, you know, the way they behave or their lifestyle, it kind of indicates maybe, okay, this is normal for them. For example, you know, they have less energy. Maybe their mood fluctuates a lot more because, you know, they're elderly now. They're not able to cope as well as they used to. And so it's easy to overlook signs of mental health challenges. Also, elderly people are isolated. And that can increase depressive symptoms because they're not getting the support. They're not going out to work. All of the things that a adult or a highly a functional adult needs in order to feel validated or a healthy, normal functioning adult, working and all of these things, they have different responsibilities that keeps them going. Whereas now when you're elderly, all of these things changes. Maybe you're retired now, maybe your children are living elsewhere and you don't have the support that you used to. You don't have contact with easily with your colleagues, which is also a form of support that you may not get anymore.
1: Right. So what do we do to counter that as older adults?
0: I think definitely there needs to be support, you know, that the elderly people, you know, there's like a certain community centers, you know, where elderly people can meet, you know, these type of groups where they can interact, and social clubs, for example, encourage elderly people to do those things or join those clubs so that they have some form of social interaction. They're keeping themselves busy. They have a routine, very, very important. They need to have a routine, even if, you know, they may be retired or don't have as much responsibilities. It could be an opportunity to reinvent yourself, right? It doesn't mean that you're old, you know, life is done for you. You can start maybe hobbies that you never got a chance to do. Also keeping in touch. I would encourage people to keep in touch with your elderly relatives, you know, visit them so that they have some form of support. They have people that they can reach out to or talk to if needed. Yes.
1: All right. We are chatting with Alifa this evening. We are talking about depression. If you have any questions, you can send them through to us on 071-613-7803. We have this much message coming through. It says, good evening. I'm on depression meds since 2019. I've tried many times to stop medications, but I become so angry at times and it feels like I'm going to break. Then I take the medication again. I'm always sad and cry easily. I've been told to call different places for help, but I don't like to talk to anyone and I can't open up to anyone. It's not that easy, but I do try my best. Depression is real and not easy.
0: Absolutely. I empathize with the person, this person who's shared this. And I think they shared something very valuable. They said that I'm experiencing these symptoms. I'm trying to stop the medication, but I don't want to talk. Right? That's in itself, you know, sometimes we need to talk about things that, you know, that we're struggling with. Talk therapy can improve depressive symptoms. And also, if I will also say this, right? If you have diabetes, will you stop your medication? Not necessarily, right? And so if you have chronic depression where maybe you've had depressive symptoms for 2 years and longer, then this is something that's chronic. You need to constantly take care of it, and you need to stay on your medication.
1: Right. But also if, let's say, there's a possibility that, you know, you haven't experienced the symptoms, or with the help of your healthcare provider, they say, okay, it's time, you know, you can, but you don't just stop the medication. It is a tapering process, correct? So talk to us about the complications of stopping medication and how it should be done.
0: Okay, so what any antidepressant or any medication that helps with depression, first, you need to also understand that it takes 4 to 6 weeks for your body to get used to it. There are side effects attached to antidepressants. It, you know, that's various, you know, in how it presents itself. Then you also need to understand that if you're taking antidepressants, it takes about 6 months for your brain to kind of, and your body to get used to the, you know, the medication, for you to feel better and things like that. And so after that, then with your health professional, you know, after you consult them, then you can start deciding, okay, maybe it's time for you. You're feeling better. You're doing much better. Your symptoms have improved. Maybe we can now stop the medication. But it takes time. Also, if a person has been on medication for a very long time, then they need to also wean themselves off, or maybe they need a lower dosage. But a psychiatrist or a doctor would be the best to kind of intervene with that.
1: Right. So if you try stopping on your own, can it have a recurrence of your depressive symptoms, or whatever symptoms you were feeling initially?
0: Yes, it can definitely happen, or you could even feel worse, because now, remember, now the medication is giving your brain the serotonin levels that it needs, and it's improving your mood, your sleep, and your hormones, you know, in order for you to feel better. But now if you suddenly stop it, it's almost like going cold turkey, you know, now now you're not getting the medication, and you may feel suddenly much worse than even before you started the medication because your body got used to it. There's also a lot of reluctance with people taking antidepressants. That's also something, or any medication in general, but especially with mental health medication. But recovery is possible, and it is possible that if you stick to your medication, provided it's not chronic, you can, come to a stage where you don't need the medication any longer.
1: Speaking of reluctance, tell me if this is true. Men are less likely to seek help?
0: Absolutely. Men are highly likely to commit suicide. 12 men commit suicide every day. So that shows an indication that men struggle a lot with their mental health.
1: That's a scary stat.
0: Absolutely. It is very scary and very concerning. But I think it goes deeper than that. You see, with men, they socialize to keep quiet, to mm-hmm. not express their emotions, mm-hmm. To put up a strong front.
1: Big boys don't cry.
0: Absolutely. We've heard that very often, men don't cry, boys don't cry. They're mm-hmm. taught that from a young age.
1: Yeah.
0: And so they're not taught to express their emotions, and they internalize it. Also, you'll see there's a loneliness, concern with men. Men are very lonely because they're not seeking support and things like that. And so men are, struggling internally and silently, and they're not talking about it.
1: Why so extreme, though? It's like they, I don't want to talk. I would rather just end it all. Isn't that a very extreme way of thinking? Or is it just... it's just that much for, like, too much to handle the isolation and not asking for help that it gets to that point?
0: I think it develops over time. Maybe, right. They've been struggling for such a long time. Mm. They haven't been able to talk to anybody and receive assistance. And so whatever, they've been feeling, maybe they've been feeling suicide for a very long time. In fact, we say suicide success rate, but meaning that men are more likely to end their life than women.
1: Right.
0: So we take it very seriously when a male says, I'm feeling suicidal, or I'm having some feelings of wanting to end my life.
1: Right.
0: It often boils down to the fact that they grow up being taught, we don't talk about our emotions. We just laugh about it. We have a drink and we forget about it. Men are socialized in a way where talking is not encouraged. Mm-hmm. Crying is seen as not masculine. And so these things kind of push them to a point where, okay, they may not even be aware that something's bothering them because they haven't been taught to, regulate their emotions.
1: Right.
0: And so it ends up festering into depression and then, unfortunately, maybe suicide even.
1: Right. So, we want to change that pattern. We want to break that stigma. And we want men to be able to speak about their feelings, to be able to cry if they need to cry. And no doubt that they do need to cry. So does depression manifest differently in men?
0: Sometimes, yes, it can show very differently in men. Just like with children and teenagers, or anyone, in fact, if they're a person that's someone that's, not very expressive with their emotions, or they've been, numb, they've been feeling empty, so they're not able to emote themselves. And so with men, it could be that, they exhibit their feelings through anger because it's more acceptable in our society to see an angry man rather than a sad man,
1: right,
0: or a teary man. And so men sometimes can show some signs of aggression, and it could be maybe that actually it's something to do with feeling depressed, but because they're not taught or allowed to cry, anger is the more acceptable emotion and they express it in aggression.
1: Mm. That can be a tough one to identify for a loved one as well. Because sometimes if you're in the situation, you can't always identify that this is what I'm going through. You often need somebody else to say to you, hey, I think this is what you're going through. Yes. That's often how it comes across.
0: Absolutely. Like, you know, you may feel that this is how they behave when they're going through something, you know, or if, for example, a male or anyone in particular, you know, they're isolating themselves because they're introverted. Mm. And so they tend to just like being on their own. But I think, you know, our loved ones also, we need to be aware when, okay, this doesn't seem normal, or where they're getting angrier than usual. In fact, how they express their anger is very important. It's very destructive if a person is expressing their anger by being violent or aggressive. Mm. They're making other people feel uncomfortable and scared. And so these are things that a person should be concerned about and should receive help for.
1: We have a couple of questions coming through. If you do have any questions for our psychologist in studio today, Alifa, you can send them through to us on 071-613-7803. We'll have our final news update coming up at 8 o'clock shortly. We are talking a bit about depression, but if you do have any other questions as well for our psychologist, you can send them through to us. Anonymous says, how does one not exactly related to depression, but talking a little bit about a bad past. How does one get away from a bad past which caused substance abuse? So perhaps the temptation of that is still around for them.
0: Okay, so if a bad past is triggering you take substances, it could be an indication that you're avoiding what you've been through. And this is very common with people who abuse substances. They tend to avoid their feelings. They tend to avoid what, you know, has been troubling them internally. So what I would actually encourage you is that maybe it's time for you to face it, you know, actually sit and talk about it, process the emotions that come up from whatever you've been through in your past. You know, seek professional help, talk to somebody professionally about it, so that you don't resort to substances to feel better. Sometimes, you know, the only way out is through. And so you have to, you know, face your demons, face the things that are troubling you in order for you to move past them.
1: Okay. And I think that, correct me if I'm wrong, but we all do this on a smaller scale, right? By binge watching, by eating way too, like a bag of chips or whatever it is, right? There's something that we're not wanting to face.
0: Yes, we all do it. Even doom scrolling is very common now. Our brains sometimes understand uncomfortable emotions or experience as dangerous. Our brains think of it as a life or death situation because of the chemicals and emotions we're feeling. You know, it might be very extreme. And so your brain realizes, okay, if I avoid this, then I feel better. But it's a temporary solution, because what happens is that it becomes bigger and bigger the more we avoid it. And yeah.
1: So we'll often hear, you know, there's something that we need to deal with, an emotion that we have to deal with. What does dealing with it mean?
0: Dealing with it actually means, you know, sitting with the emotion, sitting with the uncomfortable emotion, whether it means that, you know, you actually revisit the uncomfortable past that you went through. You have someone, you know, sit with you and, you know, talk you through that, helps you process it. What were your thoughts about that experience? How did you feel? You know, what is your beliefs ever since that experience happened to you? You know, there's a famous saying that healing needs to be, you know, someone needs to be there when you're going through healing. So mm-hmm. healing needs presence. Mm-hmm. And so one needs to allow themselves to be vulnerable in front of another person, a professional person, but, you know, irrespective, sometimes you just need to talk about it in order to process it and move on.
1: Okay. We also have another one from Anonymous coming through. Says, good evening. I'd like to know, in relationships, we've been hurt and cheated on many times and now too scared to trust and get involved again. Is this part of depression, possibly?
0: I think it could be. It's possible. Of course, you know, I would need to speak to the person and get more information about, you know, their relationship patterns or how they think and feel about themselves in order to, you know, diagnose them. But depression definitely impacts the quality of your relationships. If you're, you know, having difficulty with your energy levels, you're not sleeping enough or you're oversleeping, you don't have motivation, you know, you lost interest in activities, you're not going to have the, you know, energy or ability to be present even in your relationships, which of course will impact your relationships. In this case where, you know, she said that he or she has said that they've been in, you know, a lot of relationships where they've been cheated on. Perhaps there's maybe familiar patterns or familiar characteristics in your partner or, you know, or the person that you might be attracted to that we need to kind of explore and, you know, understand in order for you to unlearn them so that you don't get into relationships where a person may be promiscuous or, you know, cheating.
1: Our next question comes from Vitesh. It looks like a bit of a question around PTSD here.
0: Okay.
1: I'm a victim of a hijacking that happened in 2010 in my uncle's car. Ever since then, I get flashbacks, especially when I visit my mom's house in Isipingo. I feel like someone is following me when I go there. I would appreciate any advice on how to cope with this.
0: So, hi Vitesh, I'm so sorry to hear that, you know, you've been through such a traumatic experience. I think it's important for you to, you know, if you haven't, I would encourage you to go for therapy and speak to a professional about this. Maybe you need to unpack the triggers of your trauma, or you need to speak about it. Your brain hasn't actually processed it. And so what's happening is the familiar background where it happened constantly triggers that response within where your brain thinks, okay, this place is dangerous. Mm. And so you need to be able to kind of process it to understand, okay, I'm safe now. And, you know, I can move on. And this is not, I'm not going to get hijacked, you know, if I'm there.
1: Thank you. We are chatting with psychologist Alifa Dil Hussain. We are talking a bit more about depression this evening. We'll continue the conversation after 8 o'clock. If you have any further questions, you can send them through to us on 071-613-7803. It is 8 o'clock with your final news update for the evening. Here's Sureshan Pillay.
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3: Ed Clark, good evening. Water supply to several parts of Johannesburg has been disrupted after a city power outage at the Ikonhof substation left Rand Water's Ikonhof pump station non-operational. Johannesburg Water says the outage is also affecting preparations for Rand Water's planned maintenance due to begin tomorrow. Yolanda Dankler reports.
4: Johannesburg Water says areas supplied by the Ikonhof pump station are already experiencing water supply interruptions, while reservoir and tower levels are expected to decline if power is not restored soon. The utility says the incident could also delay the recovery of its systems after Rand Water's planned maintenance. Areas affected include Lenasia, Orlando, Deep Slot, Protea Glen, Honeydew, Northcliff, Florida North, Linden, and several surrounding communities. Johannesburg Water says alternative water supply will be provided where operationally required. For SABC News, I'm Luanda Dana in Johannesburg.
3: The Madanga Commission in Pretoria has questioned why the investigating directorate against corruption, IDAC, considered the composition of the interview panel that appointed former BMW engineer Dineo Mokwela to crime intelligence. The commission heard that the crime intelligence head, Dumisani Kumalo, recommended the members of the interview panel. The panel was ultimately approved by the acting national commissioner, Dineo Nakua. Senior IDAC investigator Brian Pagliacci's charge sheet alleges that Kumalo constituted the panel without disclosing that it had been formally approved by head office. However, Commissioner Sandile Kumalo questioned why IDAC took issue with Deputy Crime Intelligence Head Feroz Khan not being included on the panel, asking why the composition of the panel was IDAC's concern.
5: IDAC inserted itself in the panel process, and IDAC said, why was Khan not put in the panel? Why was so-and-so put in the kennel and not General Khan? Why does IDEC have that difficulty? Why is it IDEC's business who should or should not be in the panel that interviews at Crime Intelligence? Why is it IDEC's business?
3: An Indian company has received approval from South Africa's health regulator to make and sell a generic version of semaglutide. India's Sun Pharma will be up against likes of Eli Lilly's Mounjaro and Novo's Ozempic products already available in South Africa. This is the active ingredient in Novo Nordic's diabetes and weight loss drugs. Our correspondent in India, Neha Punia, has more.
6: Indian pharmaceutical company Sun Pharma says it will launch its pre-filled multi-dose injectable pen in South Africa in the coming days. This will be available in two strength variations, 2 milligrams and 4 milligrams for use once a week. This is the company's second such approval. It already has go-ahead from Indian authorities to sell the drug here. After Novo Nordisk's patent expired in March, several Indian drug makers launched generic versions of the weight loss drug at costs up to 80% lower than with a Danish drug maker's price point. Neha Punia, SABC News, New Delhi.
3: And finally, wildlife authorities in Nepal have located and fitted a satellite tracking collar on a notorious wild elephant blamed for the deaths of at least 25 people over the years. The animal was tracked to the western sector of the Chitwan National Park after a 10-day search. The BBC's Anbara Sinitharajan has the details.
7: The wild bull elephant known as Durbe was tranquilized before Nepali officials fitted a GPS-enabled collar to monitor its movements. The collar will allow park officials to track the animal's location in near real time, allowing them to deploy response teams immediately to drive it back into the forest. The operation began after mounting public outrage over the elephant's latest attack, in which it killed a woman and her 4-year-old son. The child's great-grandparents had been killed by the same animal in 2012.
3: And that's a wrap from the Lotus FM News team and myself, Sureshan Pillai. Enjoy the rest of the evening.

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0: That was some music from Kim Chun Lal, and before that you heard Danny Harris and the Raiders. You're listening to Talk at 7 on Lotus FM. A very good evening if you're tuning in. My name is Shastra Negesser. Now, the World Health Organization says depression is different from regular mood changes and feelings about everyday life. It can affect all aspects of life, including your relationships with family, friends, and community. Joining us tonight on Talk at 7 is counseling psychologist Alifa Dil Hussein, and she provides psychotherapy to adults and adolescents, offering both in-person and online consultations. Her work spans a range of emotional and psychological difficulties and includes individuals, couples, family, and group-based interventions. She has experience in crisis intervention and facilitating mental health workshops as well. She adopts a collaborative and client-centered approach, creating a safe and reflective space where individuals are better able to understand themselves and work towards meaningful change. Thank you once again, Alifa, for joining us on Lotus FM.
1: Thank you so much for having me.
0: So if someone is just tuning in now and missed our first hour of the show, what is depression exactly, and when is it time to seek help?
1: So depression is a mood disorder. It's a mental health illness where a person may experience a depressed mood, which is persistent sad mood or feeling of lowness, feeling of emptiness, for no particular reason. They

0: also experience symptoms of a loss of energy, a loss of interest in activities that they once used to enjoy. These are two common symptoms that could indicate that a person may be having depressive symptoms. They also experience appetite changes, sleep changes, their energy is very low, they have concentration difficulties, changes in the weight. These are some signs and symptoms that could indicate that a person may be experiencing depression.
1: How does depression affect relationships?
0: Okay, so with depression, because you're experiencing mood fluctuations and, you know, you don't enjoy activities or loss of pleasure in things that you used to do, you're feeling numb or empty, oftentimes you may not be present in your relationships. You may not have the energy or the capacity to be present in the relationships. And so that naturally will impact your communication levels in your relationships. You may not be able to do things that you used to do for, your family members or your loved ones. Because of the, mood fluctuations, you may be more irritable. So it's difficult to communicate and engage or connect with you. So these type of things can definitely impact your relationships. If it's a romantic relationship, there may be a loss of libido, and that can also impact your relationship if you have depression.
1: All right. If it is a significant other, could that numbness take it to another level where you actually think maybe I'm not in love anymore?
0: Yes, because your brain is not functioning as it normally should, you may think in very negative extremes. It
1: right.
0: is common when you have depression. So, you may be more critical of yourself, maybe more critical of your partner. Nothing they do may feel good enough because you're losing pleasure in activities. You're losing interest in things that you used to feel joy about. And also because you're feeling empty. So it can be possible that, your romantic relationships suffer because of depression.
1: And let's talk about the impact that it has on parenting and family life.
0: Okay, with parenting and family, it takes a lot of, commitment and presence. You know, there's a lot of responsibilities that come with being a parent and maintaining family life. Now, when you have untreated depression where you're not, for example, you're having difficulty with your sleep or your appetite is not the same, your mood is not the same, you may be more irritable, you're on a short fuse, you may not be able to be as physically present as you would with your children if you weren't having depressive symptoms. So naturally, if you also, like, for example, your appetite is changing, your weight is changing, there's so many things going internally with you and physically, it will impact your parenting abilities and your maintaining family life.
1: Like you said a little bit earlier, it's not a condition where we can see something is wrong, right? So it might be difficult for friends and family members to completely wrap their minds around it and to be empathetic, really. Sometimes you can only really know what it is if you've gone through it yourself or you had someone very close to you going through it. And sometimes as family or friends, you could minimize it. What should family members avoid saying to someone experiencing depression?
0: So common phrases that, family members or friends, loved ones will say is that you'll just get over it. It's just a phase. You're not strong enough. They kind of make it seem like it's something that will go away, after a short intervention, for example. You need sleep. You just need to sleep it out. But it's deeper than that. It's a serious mental illness that needs to be treated, whether it's with psychotherapy, where you go for therapy to a psychologist, or you seek counseling to a counselor. And if it's severe, then maybe maybe you even need medication that needs to be prescribed by a psychiatrist. So it is an illness that sometimes, and a lot of times actually, needs medication. And so this is not something that you can just get over. It's not a phase. But people, unfortunately, because they can't physically see the wound, because it's internal, they tend to minimize it. Whereas your brain is going through so much because you have depression.
1: Yeah, it's an actual chemical imbalance that can't just, that won't get better, not always get better with time, or, you know, may need talk therapy or medication. What are some, on the flip side of it, what are some supportive ways that loved ones can help?
0: I think, you know, the one thing is be present, be, give them a chance to, you know, talk, you know, listen, you know, even if you don't have anything to say, just being there for the person, sitting with them through their healing journey or through their difficult time just helps. It makes the person feel less alone. You know, ask them, you know, how can I be of support to you? If you don't know how to support a person, communicate that you want to, but you're not sure how to. Get them help, you know, ask them, can I contact a psychologist? Can I get in touch with my doctor or something like that, you know, so that a person can get assistance for what they're going through.
1: All right. We are taking some of your messages on 071-613-7803. We had this voice note coming through.
2: Good evening, Shasta, and to your guest psychologist in studio. Thank you for such a brilliant topic. There are so many people that go through mental illnesses, and I think they are afraid of the stigma attached to it. And we have SADAC meetings at the Chatsworth Youth Center every 2 weeks, and it's free. So I don't see why people don't reach out when they need help and they keep it all bottled up. So there is help out there, so you need to reach out. Thank you. God bless. Bye. Renee Polaire in the Park Drive.
0: I think she mentioned something so important, that there is help out there. People assume that there's, you know, we need to, you know, if you can't afford it, you can't get help for therapy. But SADAG is a South African Depression and Anxiety Group. They have a 24/7 helpline, a suicide crisis line, which a person can contact if they're in a lot of distress. They do have counselors on board that can assist you with any difficulties. So if you are experiencing suicidal feelings of suicide and you are in a crisis, they are available 24/7. You can contact them on 0800-567-567. They have assistance available 24/7. And there are many other counseling helplines that you can approach. There are many organizations that offer counseling services. So I completely agree with her that there is help out there, and we need to move away from the stigma that, you know, that's attached with mental health. We need to talk about our difficulties. We need to talk to professionals about what we might be going through.
1: Alifa, we might be going into GP territory here, but Rosie asks, does low vitamin D contribute to a low emotional state?
0: Yes, it does. Rosie is spot on that. Sometimes, like I said, you know, we may, after we see you for your first session, or, you know, there might not be anything that's really troubling you, or, but medically you're not, you know, feeling good. So that's why it's important that you do see your doctor or psychiatrist, who can do blood tests and see maybe, you know, there's some vitamin deficiency that is maybe contributing to depressive symptoms. And low vitamin D can increase depressive symptoms in a person.
1: Are there any other?
0: Vitamin B also, because okay. It's to do with energy, right?
1: Okay.
0: So vitamin B also, if there's a lack of vitamin B and you're not feeling as energetic as you used to, you know, that can cause disappointment and, you know, not being able to do what you did before. And so it is important that people get regular checkups with their doctors to see, you know, if everything's going on fine internally.
1: Now, social media, of course, can be a very good tool encouraging people to get help, or it can cause them to constantly compare their lives. That could be the one side of things. The other side of things, you know, you can get some very authentic videos where people share exactly what they're going through, and then you know that you're not alone. But there's two sides to the coin, right? So how does this affect mental health?
0: You know, everything has pros and cons. And so, like you said, you know, with social media, oftentimes, yes, maybe people will, like I mentioned, they may be doom scrolling because they're trying to avoid their problems. And in that process of trying to avoid their problems and feel temporary relief by looking at entertainment content, they may also unknowingly be comparing their lives with other people, which then makes you feel, you know, terrible about yourself. So there is definitely a con to social media and overconsumption of it. But there is positives because social media has a lot of professionals that are willing to give advice and psychoeducational information online. A lot of psychologists have, you know, social media pages because it creates awareness. It's an easy form of creating mental health awareness and educating people about basic mental health information that we all need or would benefit from. So it's, you know, it's good and a negative. There's also pop psychology, you know, a lot of people who may not be trained but are giving information on mental health, which is not necessarily all wrong, but, you know, there needs to be some discernment where a person needs to say, okay, are they qualified? Is this person a registered professional that's speaking about them, you know, any mental health challenges or conditions? So it's important for a person to look at that as well when they receiving mental health information.
1: All right. Let's talk about the role psychotherapy plays in recovery.
0: So psychotherapy is, you know, it can lead to recovery for a lot of people where a person may not actually need medication. They just needed to talk to somebody, because with psychotherapy, we have different modalities and techniques in order to help you. You know, maybe you need to rework through your past. You need to revisit your past or a traumatic childhood. Maybe you need to kind of work through trauma, as we had just seen someone had shared that they're experiencing symptoms of PTSD. So anything that's untreated can get worse. And so psychotherapy is a place where you have a safe space where a professional is trained to, you know, talk to you and kind of understand what you're going through and then help you accordingly.
1: And then when might medication become necessary for you?
0: So, for example, if, you know, if you've been going for like therapy or you experiencing severe symptoms where you're not able to go to work anymore, you can't get out of bed, you're in a state of crisis or having a severe depressive episode, you know, where you're crying constantly, not eating, feeling highly suicidal. All of these things are indication that this is severe, and talk therapy may not be enough. You need to do that in conjunction with medication. Sometimes a person may have a severe psychotic episode, so they're not in a state to, you know, talk rationally about what they're going through. You know, it's past that stage. And so they need to be admitted and be seen by a psychiatrist, treated with medication, and then start with talk therapy. So it really depends.
1: All right. But like you were mentioning a bit earlier, that it's important to have both those in conjunction, right?
0: Yes.
1: If you are on medication, you should be having also therapy.
0: Yes.
1: Talk therapy.
0: I think what a lot of people do is that when they're not feeling good, or, you know, they're feeling depressed or they're highly anxious, highly stressed, they go to their doctor, get an antidepressant or an anti-anxiety medication, and then they feel better. But then you're not dealing with the root cause. You know, what's actually bothering you? If those triggers are still there, you're still going to feel the symptoms. It's just that the medication is helping your brain, you know, produce the chemical needed for you not to feel depressed or anxious. But it's not necessarily that what's troubling you is gone.
1: Right. So I suppose also there's a little bit of a stigma when it comes to taking antidepressants. What are some misconceptions that people have about taking antidepressants if they are told that maybe they need to take it? And they might say, nope, I don't think so. I'll work through it.
0: A lot of people have reluctance with medication. You know, they don't want to be consistent with it. And now when it comes to a mental health disorder, because it's something you can't necessarily physically see what's going on internally, people are even more reluctant. So a lot of misconception is that they'll get addicted to the medication.
1: Right.
0: They feel that, you know, sometimes they feel it's a quick fix solution. You know, I'm going to take this medication and tomorrow I'm going to feel better. Everything's going to be okay. But that's not necessarily the case. Or some people are afraid that they'll become dependent on it. And so, you know, they don't want to even start the medication, even though, you know, they have chronic depression and they need medication, perhaps maybe for a very long time in order to manage the symptoms. So these are all these misconceptions that kind of maybe make people feel very uncomfortable with taking medication. But if it's needed, like I said, you know, if you have diabetes or high blood pressure, these are chronic medical conditions that cannot go away without medication. And similarly with depression, if you have moderate to severe depression or you have chronic depression where it's longer than 2 years and you still have these symptoms, then you may need medication to sustain yourself and also minimize the depressive symptoms.
1: We have a message coming through. It says, hi, good evening to you and your guest. I heard the psychologist saying that antidepressant takes time, like 6 weeks or so, to actually work. What about natural antidepressants like ashwagandha and other herbal supplements like Swiss natural herbal products? Would that take just as long? Would it work?
0: So you see, it depends on each individual. Generally, with any medication, especially when it comes to antidepressant, it does take 4 to 6 weeks. But it depends on person to person. Just like how every human being is different, they may respond quicker to the medication, or it may take longer. It really just depends. Sometimes, obviously, a doctor would be more suitable to, you know, answer this question. But sometimes, you know, a certain brand or a certain medication is not working, they need to change it or they need to adjust the dose. So you need to go to your doctor to be able to understand, you know, whether it's working or not. And then with natural remedies, it's the same thing. I would encourage that you seek, you know, professional medical guidance before taking natural medication as well. You know, of course, it really will depend on the person.
1: All right. We also have a voice note coming through.
3: Good evening, Shasta Nagesar. It's so wonderful and highly stimulating to hear your voice so soon again on Lotus FM. To your revered studio guest, I think this topic is something that is really, really admirable for one to speak about. I have a question. When a member of the family or the community is experiencing these symptoms and they are resistant to treatment, how would one actually approach them and what should they say so that it would be more amicable for the person to receive the required or designated treatment?
1: Thank you, Anand. Alifa?
0: It's a tricky one, you know, because with receiving mental health, it's voluntary. We cannot force a person to come for therapy if they don't want to. In fact, that's something we say from the very onset that, you know, it's your decision to be here. If you don't want to be here, you know, it's up to you. If you're not comfortable with sharing something, you don't have to. You know, mental health assistant has to be completely voluntary. So it is tricky. It depends, you know, on the person. person, I would recommend that, you know, you maybe encourage them by showing them, you know, different people experiencing maybe mental health challenges and how they overcome it. You know, there's so many videos out there online that one can look at and get some assistance. Maybe they need, you know, psychoeducation, so some information to understand, okay, this is how therapy works, or this is how antidepressants or psychiatric medication will work. Maybe, you know, encourage them, just go to the doctor. You don't have to take the medication, just seek some advice. It depends, or just try one session of therapy before you completely, you know, reject the whole idea of seeking help. A lot of people are reluctant to seek mental health assistance because of the stigma, because we think that if we're receiving help, we're weak. But it takes a lot of courage to admit that I'm not okay. Mm. It takes a lot of courage to unpack and visit places or experiences that cause very uncomfortable emotions. But I also want to say that we have these emotions like sadness, anger, frustration, stress. These are all human emotions. They're very normal. And, we wouldn't have had these emotions if it was not human to have them. And so even if it's uncomfortable, sometimes you need to visit it. Sometimes you need the professional assistance to deal with it.
1: Do you think maybe also sharing like the symptoms and telling a person like, are you possibly experiencing these symptoms? Because this might be what you are dealing with at the moment. It could be something to do.
0: I think so. And I think that, you know, there's a lack of awareness. And so maybe they need to be aware that, you know, you're not alone. There's a lot of people that are going through this. Also, I want to say that, you know, it doesn't mean that if you have depression, you won't be able to function. There's a lot of people we may not even know may have depression, but they're functioning very well because they're getting the help that they need. So with the right intervention, early intervention, recovery is possible. So I think that there needs to be education and information for people to understand that it's okay to have a mental illness, and it should be treated like a flu or any other illness. You know, get the assistance and you'll be fine.
1: Well, let's say a person has been experiencing these symptoms and then they decide, okay, it is time to get some help, and perhaps they go for their first therapy session. What would typically happen during a first therapy session? How would it go about?
0: So the first therapy session is uncomfortable for a lot of people. So what we try to do most importantly is foster an environment of, you know, comfort, you know, building that rapport with the client or the patient, you know, trying to make them feel comfortable, try to make them feel safe. Mm. That is our, you know, main goal in the first session. It's an introductory session, right? We need to get to know you. So it's not that we're going to dive deep into something that you may not be comfortable to visit just yet, you know. The first session, we need to get to know who you are, a little bit about your history. We take all of this information, what actually has brought you to therapy. We try to understand that and unpack that, and then it goes on from there.
1: All right. And then what are possibly some warning signs that family and friends should never ignore?
0: I think the number one warning sign would be if the person is mentioning that they're feeling suicidal, you know, that or they want to end their life, or they've maybe attempted, you know, to harm themselves. I think that is a sign that, you know, we need to do something about this. This person is a danger to themselves and they need to get help.
1: Does depression always lead to suicidal thoughts, or is suicidal thoughts always linked to depression?
0: So with suicidal thoughts, it's a symptom of depression, but not necessarily that if a person has depression, they will have suicidal thoughts. It's one of the symptoms. But when they have, you know, strong suicidal thoughts where they may have a plan to end their life and things like that, then, you know, we intervene and take it very, very seriously. But it's not necessarily the case. Sometimes maybe, you know, some people are religious, and so, you know, they may have religious concerns when it comes to, you know, suicide. Mm. And so they just may want that God takes their life away. That, right. You know, okay. That also could be a sign that, okay, this may be a suicide, some symptom of suicide, or they're just feeling hopeless. You know, there's no meaning to my life anymore.
1: Mm.
0: These type of things.
1: And if someone expresses those types of thoughts, how should you respond?
0: I think you should take it seriously. That's number one. You know, a lot of people, you know, sometimes this is not something you can brush away.
1: Mm.
0: You know, offer them support. Do not isolate them. That's very, very important. If they're living on their own, maybe ask a family member to go and stay with them, or go and stay with them, or ask them to stay with you so that they're not isolated. Remove any, you know, if they've told you that this is their plan, this is how I plan to harm myself, remove those triggers, whether it's pills, whether it's razors, knives, those type of things that they may use to harm themselves. Mm. Those are the things that a person can do. And of course, phone the helpline, the suicide crisis line, which I mentioned earlier, 0800-567-567. They can provide assistance. Get them help, because a person who's feeling suicidal or feeling low may not have the energy or motivation to get help. So try to arrange help for them with a professional so that they can get assistance and, you know, remove the danger from themselves.
1: Is there generally a bit of a misconception if someone confides in you? Do people think that they're not being serious?
0: There is a misconception that, you know, people will maybe not take it seriously.
1: Right.
0: Or another misconception is that if we mention suicide, then we're encouraging them to, you know, if we talk about it or ask them, you know, how are you feeling? Why are you feeling this way? Then maybe we're going to encourage this behavior.
1: Mm.
0: But people who feel suicidal or at that point, you must remember it's the last point, last resort.
1: Mm.
0: People will not get to that point immediately.
1: So they've probably been experiencing depression for quite some time.
0: Yes, absolutely. And it's a cry for help.
1: Mm.
0: And so they want help. So it's important then to, you know, be kind, be present, listen, and not be judgmental to them if they, you know, expressing that they're feeling suicidal, and take it seriously.
1: What advice would you give to someone who knows that they need help but they're feeling embarrassed to seek help?
0: I would tell them that, you know, it's okay to seek help. It takes a lot of courage, and I understand that there's reluctance, and it's very uncomfortable, you know, but we need to move past that. You know, if you had a physical illness, you wouldn't be afraid to go to the doctor.
1: Mm.
0: So why is there reluctance to visiting a counselor or seeing a psychologist? If that is what you need, then you need, and then you need to do it. And I think I would say that a psychologist is never going to take you to a place you don't want to be. Like I said, you know, it's a voluntary thing, and whatever you tell us is kept confidential. We treat it with utmost confidentiality. We're trained in this. You know, you're speaking to a trained professional. It's not like, you're talking to a friend. This is going to be treated as a professional relationship. There's only certain circumstances, and we explain this to you even in your first session, that we breach confidentiality. And that's if there's any risk of harm, for example, suicide or homicide or plans of that.
1: Mm.
0: Or if there's any legal requirement for us to breach confidentiality. And even then, we guide you through that process. We explain that, listen, I'm going to have to, you know, inform somebody that this is happening because I'm legally and ethically obliged to do so.
1: Can workplaces, schools, universities become more supportive?
0: Most definitely. I think that, for example, work, university, school, these are different stages of an individual's lives, which presents with different challenges. And so, in each stage of your life, you may experience challenges that might lead to mental health difficulties. So I think that our environment or these places need to encourage mental health awareness, be supportive, you know, not judge a person if they're not feeling okay. Offer professional services, invite mental health professionals to speak about mental health, or, you know, if there's something that a group may be collectively going through, seek professional guidance to assist them so that they get support.
1: And then, are there any possibly daily habits that people can adopt to improve their mental well-being?
0: Yes, there's most definitely daily habits that can improve your mental health. So just like your physical health, we as human beings to function, we need good sleep. We need a healthy appetite. We need to eat a balanced meal, right? Someone mentioned that a lack of vitamin D can cause depressive symptoms. And so we need to eat nutritious meals where, you know, it's balanced, where you have a starch, you have carbohydrates, you have enough fruits and vegetables. These are not only things that are good for your body physically, but even for your brain to function healthily, for your mental health. Even seeking social support. That's very, very important when it comes to taking care of your mental health, talking about it. All of these things improve a person's mental health and also prevent severe mental health challenges.
1: We also got a message coming through. Vitesh was speaking about PTSD a little bit earlier on, saying, thank you, Shastra, to your guest and producer for today's topic. I'm feeling much better to get authorization from my medical aid. And I think that's a great message coming through, and I'm really happy about that. And also a very important point is that your medical aid does cover psychologist sessions. Most medical aids do.
0: Yes, absolutely. It does cover your medical aid, and you're more than welcome to find out if your medical aid will cover. Some medical aids will cover maybe a certain number of sessions, or they have a certain savings that can be used for mental health assistance. There are certain conditions like depression, if you have depression, where some medical aids will cover 15 sessions.
1: Right.
0: So that's, you know, that could be sufficient for you to get assistance. And I'm so glad that someone heard, you know, us talking about mental health and then went to find out if their medical aid would cover, and they're getting mental health assistance now.
1: Yeah, beautiful. How often should we be seeing a psychologist? You're talking about 15 sessions for the year, so that, you know, more than, or so once a month, but a couple of extra. So is once a month sufficient?
0: It really depends. It depends on the person and what they're going through. You know, if they have, for example, I'll just give an example, like if a person has been admitted in hospital for a mental health condition where they have severe depression, psychologists are there just as much as the psychiatrist will check how they're feeling, you know, how they're responding to the medication. Mental health hospitals will have psychologists that will see you every day until you get discharged.
1: Right.
0: And so, you know, you get, maybe if you're staying there for 7 days, you'll get 7 sessions.
1: Okay.
0: And then if the person is feeling better, you know, they tell you, you know, I'm doing okay, I think I'm fine. And we can also see that they're okay to, you know, be on their own. They don't need more sessions. Then, you know, we leave it up to them. As I mentioned, it has to be voluntary and with the person's consent.
1: Right.
0: So okay. A person, you know, may say that I'm feeling okay, I don't need more sessions, and then, you know, we'll let them go. But if a person we can see, look, you need a session every week, they have severe depression, and we need to see them every week or every 2 weeks to see how, you know, the symptoms are varying and if they, you know, getting better or not.
1: Right. And then eventually you can taper off to every 3 weeks, 4 weeks, month,
0: yes,
1: or whatever the case may be eventually.
0: Yes, yes. And even with, you know, seeking therapy, sometimes, you know, I would actually encourage people not to wait until it's the last resort.
1: Mm-hmm.
0: You know, if you may be going through something difficult and you want to speak to a professional, you don't have to wait until you have severe symptoms of anxiety or depression or trauma. You know, you can seek assistance and guidance just to even understand yourself. People even sometimes, you know, they've maybe seen me for a few sessions, but now they're just coming for maintenance. You know, once in a while, they just need somebody to talk to.
1: Yeah, it's actually very, it's surprising to hear and very normal to have a conversation and they say, yeah, my therapist was saying, and it's just, you know, it's completely normal and you carry on with it. It's quite lovely, actually. So how important is maintaining routines when living with depression?
0: It's very important. So when a person has depression or severe depression, often they will not be able to complete their daily routines, whether it's waking up even from the bed or brushing their teeth, taking, you know, maintaining personal hygiene. These are things that require a lot of effort if they have severe depression. And so the routine is like a motivator for them, you know, okay, let me just get up of bed. Let me just brush my teeth, you know, let me take a shower. These are things that can add some form of a motivation for them getting through the day, even if the depression is very severe. And also, routine is very good for our brains. You know, it helps us, you know, function better when we have routines generally. So it will naturally and effectively also help with depression.
1: What's the biggest myth about depression that you would like to dispel?
0: I think that one of the biggest myths of depression is that it's just in the mind. You know, a lot of people say, oh, it's just in your mind. This is not something serious. Or some people take it very lightly and use the word like, I'm feeling depressed, when they're actually just feeling sad. So these are things that I would like to dismantle. Take depression seriously. That's what I would inform them. Try to get assistance for mental health challenges. And also, don't wait until you develop a mental health disorder before you get help. So the reason that I'm actually named my practice Inner Light Psychology is because I think that every individual has the ability to help themselves. We all have the inner light that can guide us and help us, you know, through any difficulty. But sometimes we don't listen to that internal voice. And so that's when you need somebody else to help you figure out how to, you know, how you can solve whatever difficulties you're going through.
1: All right. So even if you're not going through depression, anybody can benefit from seeing a psychologist. You know, it's worth a shot, especially if your medical aid covers it.
0: Absolutely.
1: It can help you maybe sort through a few things that you might need to get through, whether it's a work issue, a relationship issue. Nobody's life is perfect, so there's always something to work through.
0: Absolutely. You know, with seeking therapy, it could even be an opportunity for you to learn about yourself. We all have unhealthy coping mechanisms or unhealthy thinking patterns that we need to address that may be affecting our, you know, personal lives or our relationships or our work, how we manage ourselves at work. And so therapy could be an opportunity for you to learn about yourself so that you improve your quality of life.
1: Any message of hope that you would like to leave with someone who feels like they're at their lowest point today?
0: I would tell them, you know, what hope stands for, or a very common saying is, hold on, pain ends. That's what I would tell them, you know. Don't give up. You know, everything is temporary, and pain is also temporary. And I would tell them that you don't have to struggle alone. Reach out for help. It's okay to reach out for help.
1: Alifa, your middle name is quite beautiful. It literally means heart.
0: Yes.
1: Do you ever get called just Dil sometimes?
0: I actually do occasionally.
1: All right. Well, where can we connect with you or learn more about the work of Inner Light Psychology?
0: So I've got an Instagram page. You can visit me on Inner Light Psychology. You can Google Inner Light Psychology by Alifa Dil Hussain and you'll be able to find me. If you want to contact me directly, you're more than welcome to DM me on Instagram, or you can message me on WhatsApp. My number is 063-022-5473.
1: One more time.
0: 063-022-5473.
1: Beautiful. Thank you so much for joining us. Thank you for your time and your insights and your wisdom as well.
0: It's a pleasure. It was lovely to be here and also share the information. I'm glad.
1: Wonderful. Thank you also to those who sent through messages and asked us questions as well. And even if you're just listening in, thank you for tuning in this evening. A big thanks once again to our guest in studio. That's Ali Fadil Hussain. Thank you to producer Bianca Lal Bahadur. From myself, Shastra, I'll catch you again, not on Monday. I'll be back with you on Tuesday. Rivash will be in on Monday. Kesha, I'm going to keep you company from 9 o'clock. Till I talk to you again next week, have a wonderful evening and a wonderful weekend as well. Take care. Bye-bye.
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0: Oh, hey there, bestie. Welcome to Lotus FM. My name is Keshav Das. I am your night manager. It is a Thursday, so it is the last day of the Night Cafe for the week. And we want to say thank yous before we begin to Shastin the Gesser and Bianca Lal Bahadur for doing the most with Talk at 7. And we're going to do it a little different tonight. We're going to jump straight into
1: Same to Same.
0: So this is where we give you two tracks, right? When we click on same to same here, it brings up two tracks that's on the system. And you have to basically tell us what's the connecting fact. What's the thing that's connecting both of them, the corresponding constituents, the identical ingredient, the alike element is what I'm asking you for tonight. And we're jumping straight into it because, of course, a little later in the show, we have the Selga interview that's taking place right here on the Night Cafe. It's the first week of Selga, so it's going to be super exciting. But in the meanwhile, tell me what's same to same on Kilia, the Afrobeat mix, and Yaar Bina Chain Ka Hare. WhatsApp your message is 0716137803. Here we go.

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1: Well, Bestie, you just heard your back-to-back tracks were Same to Same tonight, and we threw that question at you. What's the same to same on those songs? And you really came through with the answers tonight. Let's take a listen to a couple of the messages that came through here on the WhatsApp line. The first person tonight on the button.
2: Namaste, Keshav. I trust you well. In both the songs featuring the late, great S. Janaki. From Lashni. Namaste.
1: Well, namaste to you and thank you as well. Lalita Munyan said the female singer is S. Janaki, both those tracks. I had another one that came through and that was from Tina Naika with the correct answer, S. Janaki. Here's Molly.
3: Good evening, Keshav. S. Janaki is the singer in both the songs, Molly.
1: Well, thank you very much. Here's Vimla as well. That says same singer on both those tracks. Well done to you.
4: Yay!
1: Well, that's where we wrap up Same to Same a little earlier than normal, but I'm sure you enjoyed it by the looks of the WhatsApp line. And that was our tribute, the world lost an icon, S. Janaki, last week. And of course, we paid tribute to her in our little way that we can. It's time now to jump onto a track on the flip side of the

0: on Lotus FM.
1: Well, this is a night cafe, and my name is Keshav Das, and it is time now for our Selga radio program. 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So welcome to Lotus FM. My name is Keshav Das. I am your night manager here on the Night Cafe. And I hope that you are ready for a very exciting and insightful discussion tonight. Stay tuned and prepare yourself to be educated, informed, and entertained. Tonight we kick off Selga and this discussion, and we talk about a municipality that mostly works. And joining us in studio is Mr. Zamo Gwala. 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
2: 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Thank you for inviting us.
1: It is an absolute pleasure. And let me just mention that Mr. Zamo Gwala is the acting provincial director for Selga. And we are delighted to have you for this conversation tonight and to start this series. Let me begin by asking you, what are the functions of local government?
2: Now, again, thank you for having us on air, and thank you for the opportunity to engage with you and to engage with your listeners. Yeah, so a municipality, as you'll see in when we look at the Constitution of South Africa, has some responsibility that it has to deliver on. One of such is the issue of providing the basic infrastructure that is required for us as citizens to function. When I say us, I mean us as individuals, but us as businesses, as well as general stakeholders. So that infrastructure in the main that we are talking about, we are talking about the road infrastructure, the municipal roads. We are talking about water infrastructure and service delivery, electricity or energy, waste management, and a number of other functions that are able to really allow us to do whatever that we want to do. That would be the main function of the local government. But there are other auxiliary services that we start to have, where you see local libraries and then the local sports, the issue of protecting us against the climate change, and all those functions are expected from the local government.
1: Absolutely. So a functional municipality looks like that. What are the characteristics of a municipality that works well and is functional?
2: Well, the basic thing is that a functional municipality must be able first and foremost to deliver all those services as prescribed in the constitution and other legislations. Once you are able to do that, then you are classified as a municipality that is functional. But above that, a functional municipality is a municipality that is able to provide those services, collect revenue, get some grant from the national government, be responsible in protecting those grants and that money that it will have collected, and use all that money for the purpose that is intended. So financial management is another very important element of a functional government. The third critical element is that you need to have a governance structures, whether you look at the political leadership or administrative leadership. It must be ethical, it must be responsible with all resources allocated to it. So when we talk about a municipality, it's talking about three-legged kind of a institution. Three in the sense that you've got the political leadership, you've got administration, and then you've got community. So a functional local government will have all those three elements cooperating, planning together, reporting together, taking accountability, and it must be smooth in terms of delivery.
1: Mr. Gwala, can I ask you, how can residents identify whether their municipality is improving over time?
2: Actually, as a resident, you don't even have to do anything. You know when your municipality is functioning, because when you open a tap, a clean water will come out. When the quality of that water is tested, it will present that it's so good that you can drink it. If your waste water is functioning, it means that you won't see any sewage running on the street. You won't be seeing any street with potholes. the traffic lights will be functioning. When you go to visit an administrative office, you get the kind of response and the service that you deserve. Your waste, when there's waste that you have, you put it in the bag, you put it on the street, is collected at the same time every week. So those are the basic things that need to happen. You go and visit the office, you get the staff that is able to provide you with service, doing that with a smile, but more than anything else, able to give you the answers that you require. When you get a bill at the end of the month, you know that that bill is accurate, and when you pay with comfort. So in those municipalities where people are getting good service, they will pay for services without question because they know that they get what they deserve.
1: Absolutely. Mr. Gwala, we will continue this conversation in a bit. It's time for a little ad break. Stay tuned. It's the Night Cafe on Lotus FM. A conversation here with Selga, brought to you by SABC Education and South African Local Government Association. Stay tuned.
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1: Well, we are in a mid-conversation. This Kasi to Kasi program is brought to you by SABC Education and SALGA, the South African Local Government Association, at Lotus FM. Enriching minds, enriching lives. We are chatting to acting provincial director, that is Mr. Zamo Gwala, about a municipality that mostly works. Mr. Gwala, can we continue this conversation by asking you, what separates high-performing municipalities from struggling municipalities?
2: So there are a number of factors that can look at. We've spoken about the issue of infrastructure. We've spoken about the issue of service delivery. One other key component is the issue of the financial management of that municipality. So generally, a municipality has its income from three sources. The first one is a grant that will come from the national government. So when the Minister of Finance is making an announcement, there's a portion of that money that he will announce in February that will show to local government. So that's one portion, and it comes in two forms. One is what they call a conditional grant. It means that if they allocate that money for roads, you can only use for roads. And then the other one is called equitable share, meaning that that's what you use for operating costs. So that's one coming from the national government. The second one is what you will get from your residents when you sell three things. You sell water, you sell electricity, you sell waste management function, and then the residents will pay you for that. Coupled with that is that people who've got properties will pay you for property rates. So that's the second source of income. The third source of income is when a municipality is able to go to the commercial sector and raise either loans or even grants, if you've got organizations that are able to give you grants. So the ability to get that money, manage that money and deploy it for the reasons that are only for the function of the government, then we are talking about a well-governed institution. The other way of looking at it is the private sector. We always say that the government has a responsibility of creating an environment that is conducive for business to develop and grow. How do you see that? If I'm buying a piece of land which is classified as agriculture, before I set up an operation, before I set a factory, it needs to be rezoned. into commercial, that process must be expedited. When I submit my application, that application must be processed within a short space of time. Because if you delay it as an investor, I'm likely to move to a municipality next door. The basic infrastructure, as I said, that I will need to run my business is important, and all other services that go with it. That will be one way of looking at the municipality and saying it's functioning or not.
1: Mm-hmm. I invite our listeners to send through their messages on 0716137803. We are discussing a municipality that mostly works. And Mr. Zamo, I think trust is also a very important factor when it comes to a local government. Why is trust important in local government?
2: So, as I said earlier, that we talk about ethical leadership. When you are ethical, you are given a responsibility to look after the money that does not belong to you. When I say money, I'm saying not only cash, but the resources that you are responsible for. So if you are ethical, residents are likely to trust you with that responsibility. And above that, if I make a small business and I want to provide a service to a municipality, I will know that I will have to submit my proposal, and my proposal will be judged fairly, looking at the competition. I don't have to bribe anyone to get it done, because once there's an element of that, I will have then failed my duty. The level of trust, or what we call a trust deficit, that we now see between local government and the general public, it comes from unethical leadership that we have in some instances.
1: Mm. So on that, on the flip side of that, if someone, if the trust is broken, how do municipalities rebuild public confidence then?
2: So I think it's a responsibility of all of us, to be honest, because if I'm taking part, it means that someone else is paying me. So as citizens, we have that responsibility. If I'm able to bypass a meter and steal electricity, as a citizen, it's my role to be ethical so that I get an equal. So it really is a two-function. But what we say as local government, we need to engage quite intensely with the citizens. As I've said, that is a three-part kind of a thing. What tends to happen in some municipalities is that when they are doing planning, there's something called IDP, is an integrated development plan. So you'll find that there's an element of engagement with citizens, because it is required that before you pass that plan, you must have consulted with citizens. But in some instances, we see that once the plan has been approved, you don't see that communication happening. Only after, I mean, because when I have a plan, when I have a budget, and you have assisted me to get it approved, I must at the end of the year come in account and say, I promised to do these 20 things. I've been successful in 18. I failed with 2. What was the reason of failure and what I'm going to do about it? But the fact that we don't see most of that happening, it then creates this deficit in trust between the local government and citizens.
1: Right. So, you know, I think you've touched on this, Mr. Gwala, already, but if you want to very quickly speak about why is professionalism important in local government?
2: So professionalism is important in all sectors, not only in local government. When we work in hospitals, there are minimum standards that are required. Either we are a nurse or a doctor or we are physicians or whatever, there are minimum qualifications that are required. There are standards that are set. As a matter of fact, in that field, whether we are in health, whether we are in law, whether we are in accounting, whether we are in engineering, those standards are set. And if you fail to meet, because you have to meet them when you enter, and you have to meet them consistently to ensure that the service that we are providing is a quality that is set. So the reason why that is so much talked about in the local government is because we have seen that there are many instances where people get into positions because they happen to know people, not because they've got the required qualification and experience. That's one thing that we need to be able to get people that are skilled for the job. Number two, what we spoke about, the level of trust. We have seen that in the government just generally, that trust and public trust has been lost. So a number of professional people, people who've got skills, who've got experience, are moving away from the sector. In order to draw them back, they need to know that they are coming as professionals and their professionalism, their skill set will be respected. If there is an element of disrespect, disrespecting their qualifications, disrespecting their experience, they are likely to move elsewhere. So it becomes important. And then the role of the political leadership becomes important, because if I'm a professional, the leader or the mayor, he needs to give direction. He has to set a vision for a municipality, but it also has to create a space for me as a professional to execute my duties driving his vision. But it did not influence me directly or indirectly for his own benefit or for the benefit of other people who are outside the government and who are not part of the municipality. So that becomes very important, because we have seen negative things happening in the space, and that's what we discourage. That's why we talk about professionalism, because as professionals, we do need to protect our field. Which, I mean, lawyers do that. If you misbehave, they kick you out. You know that we have been taken out of the role, I mean, not the role. We are deregistered as a lawyer, or we are deregistered as a doctor, because they protect the integrity of their
1: Of their faculties and their industries, yes.
2: In their field of profession. So that's what we want to encourage in local government, that we do need professionals to protect the integrity of their sector.
1: Mr. Gwala, I imagine that there are many factors that could affect service delivery. And you mentioned skills. So how does skills and leadership affect service delivery?
2: They are very much important. I mean, a simple thing. I'm not an engineer. So if there's a traffic light that has broken, you can't expect me to go and fix it, because I may make it worse. So it starts from there, that I need to know what I'm doing, so that what I'm doing will be credible and it will help the citizens who get the kind of service that they require. In the absence of that, we have seen in some areas the quality of service that is provided going down, because people do not know what they are doing. They are not skilled to do those jobs. And as I made a point, it's a general rule in all sectors that you have to have some minimum qualification to do any kind of job, and we do not want to actually see something different. And unfortunately, that when you move into deep rural areas, rural municipalities, those municipalities do not have enough income of their own, so it becomes very difficult to attract talent. Therefore, in the absence of that, they end up employing people who are not well qualified, because they can't afford. I mean, I'll make a simple example. When we are here at Ethekwini, the chief financial officer of Ethekwini municipality will be a chartered accountant, because Ethekwini is an urban area, and the municipality can afford to pay a salary for a chartered accountant. But once you drive out of the wing into a deep rural municipality, they do not have money to pay that kind of a salary, so they are unable to attract a chartered accountant to come and work in that municipality. I mean, the same thing when you move. I keep making an example of health. You remember that there is an incentive, a rural allowance that they pay in order to attract high-skilled doctors who move into rural areas, because many of the youngsters, they want to be in urban areas. So that becomes an issue, that the smaller municipalities find it difficult to attract a good talent. Again, the point I made earlier of saying that it's not just the truth in rural, but the integrity of that institution also determine whether, as a professional, I want to join the institution or not. So it's something that needs to be fixed in some instances.
1: Mm-hmm. So what do you think should be done to make local government work? And with that, what are the plans of making local government work?
2: I believe that everything starts and ends with leadership. Remember that we are the voters. We go, as we'll do in November, we vote for individuals, and those individuals they become our leaders. So it is up to us, it is up to political parties, political parties, to provide us with leadership that is well qualified for the jobs, that is ethical, that will be able, because if you are a municipal manager, you have to be employed by the council. So the council, first of all, must have integrity, must have the kind of leadership qualifications that are required so that they are able to employ people to do work who are at the right kind of thing. And I must emphasize the point that when we talk about that leadership, it's not just talking about a qualification as a certificate from school, because that's not the only thing. There are many leaders who may not have been to school, but they are good and ethical leaders. But all we call upon is that political parties, in providing us with the new set of councillors, they must provide us with people who are ethical. We are talking about 10,500 people will be elected in November. So that ethical leadership becomes important.
1: Absolutely. Mr. Gwala, this is a really interesting conversation. And I think one question that I'd love to ask you is this one about, what do you think, you explained so much about local government. So rather than what you think, tell us, what is the role of SELGA in promoting good practice or capacity building?
2: Okay. We are an association, so municipalities are our members. Like in the instance of the private sector, you've got private companies that will join a chamber of commerce voluntarily. And that means that you become a member and the chamber has to provide some support. So as SELGA, there are a couple of things that we do. One is that we are an employer body, meaning that each time there has to be a negotiation of salaries and conditions of work. On one hand, you'll have unions representing employees, then we've got SELGA representing municipalities as employers. Then we get to bargaining council to negotiate salaries and conditions of work on behalf of the employer. And we reach an agreement with the unions, and whatever agreement that we have reached will be then deployed. Every municipality will work according to that. So that's number one. Number two is that we become a lobbying entity on behalf of municipality. What does that mean? If there is any policy that the national government is working on, we then come in to test that policy and ensure that the policy does not deprive the municipalities their powers. There are many of policies that have come into account. For instance, we know about ARTO in the transport. It's a policy that is passed at a national level, driven at a national level. But in employing that policy, we know that municipalities is responsible for administrating traffic speed and all that. So we will then have to evaluate that policy and ensure that the powers of municipalities are not taken into for granted. So the advocacy and lobbying is a second function of the organization. Thirdly, the issue of capacity building. So as the new set of councillors that will be coming in, we'll then be employing our own staff to do just two things. Firstly, to orientate the new councillors in terms of the do's and don'ts in council. That's a general kind of orientation or induction. Then there's an induction that is sector specific. So those councillors that will be serving in the technical, or those will be in the finance, those will be in economic development, community service, we have to induct them so that they understand what is it that they need to do. Thirdly, that we are a mouthpiece of the local government as a sector. So we have to represent them in the international bodies when there are a number of organizations internationally that will be representing and be a mouthpiece of the municipalities in South Africa. And lastly, is to be a hub of information. So we say anything, if any municipality or any other person, a stakeholder, they are looking for information that has to do with local government, then you call on Zalka to deliver. I mean, there are many issues. Like, for instance, you will know as a person in the media that the national, the Minister of Finance has withheld some monies that were supposed to be given to municipalities. So a number of people will then call us and say, how that happened, 69 municipalities are not going to be getting their money. What are we saying is South? Then we'll have to engage with municipalities and be able to talk on their behalf. So those are some of our responsibilities.
1: Absolutely. Thank you so much for breaking that down. And you've shared such important information. I think we're looking forward to the chat that we're going to have with you the weeks going forward. I'd like to thank you for your time. That was Mr. Zamo Gwala, Acting Provincial Director for the South African Local Government Association, SALGA. Thank you for joining us on Lotus FM.
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1: 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Remember that our next episode of SALGA will be on a Thursday here on The Night Cafe. It's time to jump onto a quick song, taking us to drama, Alvin Tagat.

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1: Well, Fam Jam, it is a night cafe on Lotus FM. My name is Keshav Das. I'm your night manager, and your night manager is bringing the drama. It's not me. I'm not the drama. It's the drama coming through on the station. It is Lotus FM's drama, Serving of Drama Tonight, episode 29 of A Touch of Karma 2. Here we go.
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3: You see, I told you Jay Raj is such a good man. He likes you.
4: I think so. He asked me to come and visit any time. An offer I will take up willingly. Yes, Mr. Jay Raj Singh. My daddy, I noticed how you seem to connect with me. That's expected. You are, after all, my father.
3: The whole family is nice except for that Sunil. He's a dog, that crook. Look what he did to my child, Vimla. Took her, made her do all wrong things, and gave her a child. Good, he's in jail. He must rot there.
4: You really hate him, eh?
3: Yeah.
4: It's difficult to believe a good man like Mr. Singh would have a son like that.
3: We're near the house now. It's the next road.
4: Who are we going to visit?
3: Jay Raj's daughter-in-law, that's Sunil's wife. She too is such a nice girl. The way that dog treated her.
5: What is your plan?
6: Nothing solid yet. No, we want to get to the very top, so we're working towards that.
5: Planting spies in there?
6: Yeah, that's phase one. I've got one operative to go there undercover right now. Mm. You see, this place, the Electric Oscar, is a very popular hangout for tourists as well.
5: That'll give you a lead, I'm sure.
6: Oh, I'm banking on the greed aspect with these guys.
5: How so?
6: Well, they're diversifying a lot. They don't only deal in drugs. There's prostitution and human trafficking and so on. Mm. So we need to offer them a new product.
5: And what might that be?
6: Arms.
5: Arms?
6: Weapons of war.
5: Where do you source such monsters?
6: The former Soviet Union.
5: I get it. Very much like the Chinese connection.
6: You remember them?
5: Of course I do. That little escapade almost cost me my life.
6: Well, it wasn't meant to be.
5: Well, my friend, I hope your plans come together. I'll leave you to it.
6: Dirk, old boy, are you sure you won't change your mind about retirement?
5: I told you it was an estate coming here. What part of no don't you understand?
7: It's so nice of you to come and visit, Auntie Amsha.
3: So long I never see you.
7: Busy with your grandchild, I know. And thank you, Tanisha, for bringing her.
4: Auntie Amsha has spoken so much about you.
7: All good, I hope.
3: How you can say like that? Nobody can say anything bad about you.
4: I just met Mr. Jay Raj Singh. We came from there, actually.
7: Oh, I just dropped him off earlier today.
4: I know, he told us.
7: I hope he's going to be well.
4: He asked if I had spoken to you.
7: Oh, why? I mean, we hadn't met.
4: I know, but I think it was because of what you said.
7: What did I say?
4: About him getting a personal assistant.
7: Oh, that. But why did he think that you and I had spoken?
4: He asked me about myself, and he couldn't believe that as a qualified doctor, I would choose to retire at such a young age. I told him that I like to spend my time helping people. You know, the sick and the infirm.
7: Oh, I get it. He thought that he was being primed for it. Well, there goes that suggestion.
4: On the contrary, I think he might seriously consider it.
7: Oh?
4: I think we have a connection.
7: Are you saying that you would consider doing something like that?
4: Why not? He seems to be a wonderful man.
7: Well, if you are serious, then I must speak to Vikash and set the ball in motion.
4: Bingo again. Would you believe just how easy this is becoming? I think in time he might like the idea.
7: I'm sure he would.
3: I hope you won't forget about me.
4: How could you possibly think that, Auntie Amsha? You have introduced me to such wonderful people. You are a gem. You have opened all the doors that I needed to have opened. I am sure I will still need your services throughout my mission.
3: Don't forget I'm trying to fix George for you.
7: Who's George?
4: Oh, we also went to meet your brother-in-law, Joe, and the supervisor there took an interest in me.
7: Well, you are very attractive.
4: Thank you. And now Auntie Amsha is playing matchmaker.
7: That's nice. Are you interested?
4: Interested? Of course I'm interested. George is also part of my scheme. Now you're making me blush. He's quite charming.
7: And how is Joe doing?
4: Quite well. I don't think that he should be in there. It's a pity.
7: Yes, we think so too. Recent evidence seems to point in that direction. We are making plans to have him released.
4: I spoke to Mr. Singh, Gerard Singh, that is, and asked him if I can arrange to have Joe out on a weekend pass.
7: I'm sure that would have pleased him.
4: Oh, yes, it did. I think if things go well during these weekend passes, it would contribute towards an early release.
7: Oh, yes, it definitely would. You know, Tanisha, the way this family has been going recently, you are like a godsend.
4: Godsend, my eye. I am the devil's emissary. I'm going to give evil a new meaning.
8: Well, Sunil, you'll be happy to know that the church is up and running.
9: Ah, great show.
8: Oh, you bet it is. Apparently, this Wesley Roberts is a whole concert on his own. He's pulling in the crowds.
9: Ah, that's what we need.
8: Donors are queuing up.
9: Well, it makes our money laundering so much easier. Nobody's going to question where the money's coming from. They are reputable donors, I take it.
8: Of course, the plan is foolproof.
9: That's how I like it.
8: The show goes on the road next week.
9: As soon as that, huh?
8: Wonder works fast.
9: That's good.
8: So we have to move fast with the drugs. They've got to be on board with the circus.
9: Circus? Is that what you call it? I thought it was a travelling crusade.
8: Travelling, yes. Crusade, no.
9: Well, I must say, I'm very pleased. So, I take it that Wanda has visited you?
8: No. She hasn't, I'm afraid.
9: What happened?
8: Nothing happened. She couldn't make it.
9: Why? I thought that she would jump at the chance.
8: No, I thought so too.
9: What's up, Greg? You seem somewhat put out.
8: She said that the church was being launched and that there were a lot of meetings scheduled for the next week.
9: Well, that is understandable, I suppose. We have given her a lot to handle and...
8: I'd like to think so, but...
9: But?
8: I don't know. I get the feeling that she... doesn't want to.
9: You're not serious.
8: I am. I know, Wanda. She wouldn't have passed up an opportunity like this. More so, especially since we haven't been together for 2 years.
9: I would have thought so, too.
8: She just made up excuses.
9: Don't you think you're reading too much into it?
8: No, I don't think so. As I said, I know Wanda.
9: Do you think that she's seeing someone?
8: I'd like to think not, but I'm not so sure.
9: We can have a shadow.
8: I thought of that. She did say that she'd be able to come here next week.
9: Maybe we should wait until then.
8: I think so.
9: I hope there's nothing going on, because it complicates matters for us.
8: I know. You'll appreciate that I can't take something like this lying down.
9: Oh, yes, I know. But you've got to realize that she's doing a fantastic job for us.
8: I know.
9: So we have to tread very carefully. Now, we can't afford to allow our personal lives to impact on our work.
8: That's what makes things difficult.
9: Well, we'll have to adopt a wait-and-see attitude.
8: Yeah, you're right.
9: Anyway, you take it easy. I can see that it's got you down.
8: You bet. I don't know what I'm feeling right now. Maybe anger.
9: Don't let it get the better of you. It could make you act irrationally, and we don't want that, do we? Poor Greg. I can imagine how you must be feeling about Wanda. I was so insecure about Vimla when I was jailed. I kept imagining her with another man. I'm glad she didn't go that route. Instead, she has given me a daughter. And I love her for it. I think I have to have Wanda shadowed secretly. Even Gregory mustn't know. And she's involved in an affair. I'll have to put a stop to it. I can't allow people's love lives to affect our business. Well, I'll get onto it first thing in the morning. Now, I have to make a very important phone call. Something I should have done a long time ago.

0: Oh, I'm exhausted. It's been quite a day. The kids are in bed. I think I'll shower and hit the sack. I'm glad things are starting to pan out all right for the old man. For Joe, too. That Denisha is something else. She wants to be so helpful. I don't know what to make of her. But the old man seems to like her. According to her, he's accepting her. Oh, I wonder who's calling at this hour. I'm coming. Hello?
1: Hello, Champa. It's Sunil.
0: Who?
1: Sunil? Your husband, or rather...
0: I heard you. But how? When did you get out of prison?
1: I didn't.
0: Then how...
1: We are allowed phone calls.
0: I see. That's not normal, is it?
1: Well...
0: I'm surprised.
1: I suppose that congratulations are in order.
0: For what?
1: Getting on the board of Sing Corporation.
0: You heard.
1: Yes, I did. Congratulations.
0: Thank you very much.
1: I am thankful.
0: Thankful? For what?
1: Well, for starters, that you didn't slam the phone down on me.
0: I don't understand. Why would I put the phone down on you?
1: Well, I'm not exactly your favorite person.
0: Oh, that. I'm just surprised.
1: That I called to say congratulations.
0: Yes. Well, you did your best to block my entry into the company.
1: I did, too. It would not have fitted into my plans.
0: I realized that. That's why I didn't push for it.
1: I'm sorry.
0: What is this, Sunil? An exercise in cleansing?
1: Ouch. That hurts.
0: Then what is it? It's certainly not the Sunil Singh of the last few years.
1: Prison does that to you.
0: I'm glad. I think that Vimla deserves it. She's waiting for you. And in time, so will the baby.
1: She told me that you went to see her and the baby.
0: Yes, I did.
1: Thank you. It meant a lot to her. And me.
0: Oh?
1: Well, it is very difficult. You've been so good about all this. I don't deserve it.
0: We are all victims in one way or another, Sunil.
1: You're so right.
0: I hope that when you're finally released, you will go straight and make a life with Vimla. She does love you.
1: I love her too.
0: I am glad. You can make a success of life. I will try to help her in the meantime.
1: I'm so happy to hear that. I'm worried about her and the baby.
0: Don't worry about them. They are doing fine.
1: You know what I would like to see? A reconciliation between Vimla and the rest of the family.
0: Well, I think everyone's fine with her. Father is still angry, but he will come around soon, I'm sure.
1: You think so?
0: Well, Vikash and I are working on it.
1: Thank you guys so much. So very much.
0: Don't thank us yet. I said that we are working on it and...
1: Thank you anyway.
0: I think the only thanks we would like is if you make things work. Honestly.
1: I will. I promise.
0: That's good.
1: So, what has been happening in your life?
0: Nothing much.
1: Are you seeing anyone?
0: No, Mr. Singh.
1: Why not? You're an attractive and very intelligent woman. Still very young and...
0: Sometimes seeing someone is not the highest achievement one strives for. I have two beautiful children. And they, Mr. Singh, are the only good things that you left me with.
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It is a Night Cafe on Lotus FM. You heard it. And that was your drama episode 29 there for Touch of Karma 2. You can catch the next episode tomorrow night. Remember, that will happen at 7:05 on the next episode with Trevor Williams. We are jumping onto Night Whispers. But while we're at it, your police is up and we got to get your answers in on our WhatsApp channel. Remember, if you haven't followed our WhatsApp channel, you can do so now. Message me on the WhatsApp line. I'll send you the link. We asked you tonight, what's your vibe in your home? Are you a minimalist or are you somebody that has a little bit of cozy clutter? Everything has meaning, emotional support. There's a story behind it, so you keep it. Or do you think less is more? All you've got to do is click on your vote. And that's on our WhatsApp channel. We are welcoming your messages now as well for Night Whispers that will come through. But taking us there is a double play of Paan Ki Dukaan and Vibundi. Here we go.

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0: It is a night cafe on Lotus FM. My name is Keshav Das. And of course, it is time now for us to bring you your messages. 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
0: Tons of messages coming through tonight, so I'm going to try my best to get through as many as I can. Starting off with this one that says, "Hi Keshav, wishing my family and friends and my Lotus family a blessed weekend." That one coming through from Pumani. We have Edward Reddy. "What a pleasure to have you tuned in." Says, "Vanakam, good evening, tuned in to the beautiful program. I'm glad you are enjoying it." Namastes to Lashni. Hellos to Shailen. We had a welcome message that came through from Ashika. Thank you very much. Some voice notes that we'll play a little later in the show. This one says, "Hello, Katie. I'm sending a whole lot of love to my fam and friends whom I feel I've been neglecting lately." Guys, this message goes on to all of the regulars on Lotus FM. I literally know all you guys by your names, and that truly makes me feel happy. And that makes me feel happy as well. Like I say, fam jam. Night Cafe fam. Clive said he was taken by surprise for Same to Same tonight. Well, you gotta stay tuned to the Night Cafe for more exciting stuff. We're keeping you on your toes, yeah? Next one that says, "Namaste Keshav, wishing my cousin Salika of Chatsworth a happy birthday for today. Hope you have an awesome day. I'm sure your day was filled with lots of blessings of abundance and love. Premi Love Gandhinagar with that message." Hellos to Annette Premla. She says, "Beautiful show. Great evening and enjoying it as well." Here's Lalita Damunian that says, "Enjoying the fabulous show as always. Love to Maggie and Shailen Chetty, Tina Naika, Molly Gavada, Annette Premlal, Ranjani Reddy, Rani Pillai, Anita and Padma Chetty, Radhika Sula and Premila from Gandhinagar. Wishing you all a wonderful weekend and we'll miss the Night Cafe. Cannot wait for Monday 9 p.m. Lots of love from Lalita Munyan." I know, even me, already counting down the hours. Here's the next one that says, "Welcome, Bessie. Thank you for this sacrifice Monday to Thursday." Not a sacrifice at all. With the entertainment on the Night Cafe, I just want to wish Morgan a wistful. May God bless you, and I hope you enjoyed your day. And I guess it's a happy birthday message there coming through from Shamla, Saris, and Maliga. Here's this one that came through from Maggie Chetty. She says, "Vanakam namaste, Mr. Night Manager. Thanks for the awesome show. And a blessed Adi Masam, Om Shri Adi Parasakti. The auspicious month of Adi Masam begins, and the Tamil-speaking Hindus give grateful thanks to Mother Earth, the Mother Amma Shakti, and offers revered to as Mariamman. And we say Nandri, thank you. A special prayer to her to cleanse the world of the viruses and restore our state of wellness, the sick, to heal the sick and the vulnerable, and to hold up hold all who are in pain in her loving embrace, and to continue to favor my beloved family and friends. Love to Rani Pillai, Lalita Munyan, Radhika Siula, Padma Chetty, Vino Jageser, Annette Premlal, Patsy, Molly, Governor, Tina Naika, Jane Naika, Fatima Yunus, Devi Chetty, Anita Chetty, Ritesh Chaturgun, Om Sakti Parasakti from Maggie and Shailen Chetty. Unfortunately, we've run out of time.
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0: We're jumping onto music right now. 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Time now for some more great music. This one coming through, Man Meri Ja, The Afterlife with Nick Jonas.

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1: Oh, hey there, fam jam. Like you heard, it is the Night Cafe on Lotus FM. My name's Keshav Das. Time now for your weird and wacky news from around the world. We call this...
2: What the Facts.
1: I have a story for you tonight. We're taking off... Now, have you ever been so bored at work that you started doodling during a meeting? You were rearranging your desk or you're pretending to look busy when the boss walks past? Well, there's one pilot in the UK who took boredom to a whole other new level. I gotta tell you, it was a very exciting story. This pilot was on a routine test flight and the aircraft had been repaired. No passengers, thankfully, no holidaymakers, just him and the plane, and apparently a whole lot of free time. So instead of simply flying around, he decided to spell out "I'm bored" across the sky. Well, technically not in the clouds, but this flight radar map that tracks the aircraft. So it's not like one of those smoke ones that we would see sometimes at the air show that will happen in Virginia. Not like that. He spelt it out by his route, checking the app. Suddenly everyone saw this plane flying and giant letters is spelt out, "I'm bored." Now imagine opening your flight tracker expecting delays and instead finding a pilot sending the world's biggest mood update. Now before anyone starts panicking, don't worry. The aircraft had already been repaired. And this was standard maintenance because it was for a test flight and he was had to be in air because there was something that was not going too well with the aircraft. And after the spelling out of his message, this pilot carried on with all the required safety checks before landing safely. His boss even admitted that the pilot was probably only joking. And honestly, it took some serious flying skills to write those letters so neatly. And the best part, he's not in trouble. He's now enjoying his day off, probably hoping his next flight is a little more exciting. Well, that just proves that no matter where you work, whether it's behind a desk, behind a steering wheel, or 5,000 feet in the air, we've all had that moment where we thought, "I'm bored at work." Although most of us don't have the entire sky to announce it. But here's tonight's question that I'd ask you. We'll chat about this after 30 minutes. If you could leave one giant message in the sky for everyone to see, what would it say? I would keep it really simple. I'll be like, listen, it's 26 minutes after 10. Who's making the tea? Because priorities, yeah. But before we jump into 30 minutes of nonstop music, it's time now for your results to police. Now, we asked you on socials that, what is the thing? Are you in your home minimalist, or are you somebody that likes cozy clutter, or are you somebody that likes, to have lots of stuff around you? Or do you like think less is more, or do you think cozy clutter is cool? Because everything in your home has a story. Everything is there for a reason, and you have all of these ornaments sometimes. I remember growing up, everyone's granny had those little dog ornaments up on the divider, we would call it. I wonder if you still have those. But it turns out that 72% of you said that you would, of course, love the cozy clutter. So we're booking and charging that preferred choice tonight. And on that note, time now for 30 minutes of nonstop music. We're starting you off with Hussein Vali. This one's called Shadi Nakaro Yaro. It is the best of the local hits tonight, happening right here on the Night Cafe. Here we go.

0: 6 to 9 a.m. Probation and semantics. Saturdays just got hotter. Want to know how? Come closer. Ever had a messy moment that you just wanted to get off your chest? Well, now's your chance. Send us your confessions via WhatsApp. Keep it anonymous if you want, and let's hear all the juicy details. No judgment, just pure relief. It's time to confess the mess. Laugh at the madness and feel lighter than ever. Because sometimes you just gotta get it off your chest. Tune in to The Weekend Recharge from 6 to 9 a.m. every Saturday morning. 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
1: Salam to you, Katie. How are you? I just want to send a shout out to all my Lotus FM friends and my Lotus friends, and to you to have a lovely night and to enjoy the show and have a beautiful sleep for tonight. Thank you so much for a awesome show, Padma Chetty.
2: A very good evening to you, my Desi boy. It's Rani Pule from Johannesburg, wishing you, my children, my Lotus family, my Lotus Buddy family, Maggie and Shane and Chetty, Patsy, Padma, Molly, Radhika Sula, Ritesh, Lalita Munyan, Timbeka, Tina, Shanta, a very happy and blessed weekend. Lots and lots of love from me to you guys. Always remain happy and blessed.
3: Hello, Keshav. Trust you well. Loving the night cafe. A big hello goes to Sylvie Sevalingam, also to Tina Naike and to Lalita Munyan and everyone that knows me. God's blessings, Sushila Singh as well, and God's blessings. And also to my loving grandchildren, that is Malaya Tatum Reddy, or together with Christine Eliara, Jenin, also to Ravonia in overseas, all my very best to my dear girls. Lots of love from Grand Ranjini Reddy, Kule in Dalton.
4: 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Looking forward to the last show for the week. Shout out to Lalita Munyan, Tina Naike, Maggie and Shailen, Patsy Govinda, Rani Pule, Padma and Devi Chetty, Radhika Sula, Susan Mudli, Pranila Govinda and Fatima Yunus. 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

0: The Economist Intelligence Unit's latest Global Livability Index has named Copenhagen as the most livable city in the world. Would you consider moving abroad?
1: Copenhagen may sound like the ultimate fairy tale, but you know what? Mzansi, Maritzburg, KZN. This is my bossy, man. Over here, they got Rombo Rush Sea, they got Martinez Town, they got Express Special Kashmiri. Where am I supposed to go from here?
2: I go to Joburg, the best thing in coming back. Once you hit Harrison, they see the lovely green, they just know, hey, homie, don't.
3: Copenhagen is bossy, you know, yes, we got the bunny chow and all this stuff.
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That's right. 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And of course, Thursdays, best of local hits. And so many good tracks that came through your way. We ended off with Padhigire. And that was the remix by DJ Avesh. We had Maggie Teddy that said, wow, some selection for 30 minutes of non-stop music. I also had this one that says, I'm a busybody by nature. I cannot sit still and I don't let boredom get in the bed of me. And I'm always finding stuff to do. So I was listening to the beautiful music. And at the same time, I got done with my work. That was Tilly. Here's another one that came through from Anita Chetty and Albertson. They said she loved beautiful music tonight. Lalita Munyan loved it as well. Rocking the airways is what she said. Local is simply the best, coming through from Molly. And we also had Tina Naika that enjoyed Vela Kirsten's Padhigire. It's time now for a double play to take us to Minute Motivation. We're starting off with De Tali.

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1: Well, I hope that you are having an epic Thursday with us here on Lotus FM, and we are about to drop the reminder of the greatness that is inside you and how you can level up even more. It's time for Minute Motivation, and tonight we're hearing from Dare to Do. So get ready to be inspired. Tonight's story is titled The Value of Your Life. And trust, this one's going to light that fire in you. 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
2: One day, a son goes to his father and says, "Father, what is the value of my life?"

0: Son, the next place I want you to go is to the museum. And if anyone asks the price, don't say a word and raise up two fingers. So the son takes the stone and goes to the museum. After about 20 minutes, there is a middle-aged man in a suit who approaches the boy. He says, Sir, how much is this stone? The boy doesn't say a word and raises up two fingers. And the man says, $200? I'll take it. The boy, surprised, and runs home to his father. Father, father, a man in the museum wanted to buy the stone for $200. Okay, son. The last place I want you to take the stone is a precious stone store. Walk inside with the stone, and if anyone asks the price, don't say a word. Just raise up two fingers. So the son runs off into the precious stone store. After finding it, he walks inside and there is an old man at the counter. And as the old man sees the stone, he jumps up and screams, Oh my God, you have the stone I've been looking for my whole life. What do you want for it? How much is it? The boy doesn't say a word and raises up two fingers. And the old man says, $200,000? I'll take it. The boy can't believe it. He jumps up and runs to his father. He says, Father, father, the old man at the precious stone store wanted to give me $200,000 for the stone. You see, son, you understand now the value of your life? Life is all about where you place yourself. You can decide if you want to be a $2 stone or a $200,000 stone. There are some people who love you and for whom you are everything. And some people will just use you as a commodity, and for them, you will be worth nothing. So it is upon you, my son, to decide the value of your life.
1: Well, there we go. That was the Minute Motivation tonight. Never let your worth be measured by a place or a person that fails to see your value. A diamond doesn't become less precious because somebody mistakes it for a stone. Your value comes from who you are, not from someone else's opinion of you. And sometimes the greatest act of self-respect is walking away from where you are just tolerated, where somebody just tolerates you, and you're finding those people that say that or you feel like that way around them. Opportunities, spaces that you are genuinely appreciated is where you need to go. Remember to you teach the world how to treat you by the value you place on yourself. So know your worth and believe in it. Never settle for less. Keep that respect and appreciation that you deserve. Well, you're ready to think on that. It's time now for a double play. We're ready in the wings with more great music. On the flip side of this, we're going to jump into part two, Night Whispers. So get your messages in on the WhatsApp line 071-613-7803. It's a Night Cafe on Lotus FM.

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3: Very good evening to you, Keshav Das, Night Major, and also to your listeners. Here's Zushi. Jürgen, ready? A very happy birthday for today. I trust you had a great one. 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Scooby-Doo. To you, Keshav Das, and all the listeners, have a happy, happy weekend. I'll catch you on Sunday morning with Kubs.
1: Oh, thank you so much, Swami Reddy. Here's another one that says, Namaste, our night manager. Awesome show. Blessed evening and a wonderful weekend to all my Lotus brothers and sisters and too many to mention here. Stay warm and take care. Stay safe. Sending love and hugs to all of you. That's Anita Chetty in Alberton. Rosengamda Brumrose Johannesburg says, Hi, Madesi Boy, Night Cafe fam. Hope everyone's well. And a special message to Sugi Dava of Four Ways. A speedy recovery, my darling. And you are in our thoughts and prayers. Here's Selvi in Pretoria. Good to hear from you. She says, Good evening. Wishing you and the Lotus family all the best. And for a wonderful weekend and really enjoying the show tonight. I'm glad to hear it. Here's this from Radhika Silal that says, Good evening, Keshav. Missed your show and also missed my Lotus family. Tina Naika, Maggie Chetty, running play. Molly Governor, Lalitha Munia, Patsy Governor, Padma Chetty, Premila of Gandhi Nagar, Tilly, Annette Premlal. Wishing you all a happy and blessed weekend ahead. Miss and love you lots and be safe as well. Thank you, Radhika Silal, for that. Good to have you with us. Here's Radhika Ganesh that says, Namaste, my charming night manager. Trust you well. I'm great, thank you. I hope you are too. Enjoying the awesome music vibes here and wishing you and everyone tuned in. The regulars, a fantastic weekend. And that is, of course, Radhika Ganesh enjoying the show. Here's a comment on a minute motivation. Value of life. Food for thoughts. There's value in every little item you come across. Your life is of utmost importance because you add value to life. Absolutely. There's Radhika Silal that also says that don't put a value on life. Life is priceless and beautiful. No money is worth it. We had this one that Selvi Silvalingam. It's so good to hear from you. Thank you for popping us a message here on the Night Cafe. And she enjoyed the track tonight. Hellos to Nirvana here. And we're going to end off Night Whispers with this little message from Tina Naika.
4: Good evening, my dear Keshav. Trust you well. Awesome music as always. A big shout out to you, your family, my Lotus family and friends, Maggie and Sherilyn Chetty, Lalitha Munyan, Molly Govinder, Annette Premlal, Radhika Sula, Padma Chetty, Patsy Govinder, Rani Pillai, Anita Chetty, Ranjini Reddy, and Premila from Gandhinagar. Wishing you all a wonderful weekend ahead. You take care, my dear. Lots of love. Tina Naika, Shaw Cross.
1: Well, thank you so much. That's where we leave Night Whispers tonight. Unfortunately, we've run out of time.
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2: Well, hey there, fam jam. It is the Night Cafe on Lotus FM. And of course, we are kicking off with Nightcap and Cocktail. As you heard, every night we kick things off with a track that we call the Nightcap. It's generally the OG. And then we serve up the cocktail. Now, it could be a remix. It could be a spin on the Nightcap. Even a cover by a fresh artist. Tonight, we're starting off strong with the Sad Girls by Baby Rexha. And then we're diving into the cocktail. It's a remix that's coming through tonight by DJs from Mars. So it's going to have all the vibes. If you're thirsty for some seriously good music, you're in the right place. It's a Night Cafe on Lotus FM. Time now for Night Cafe and Cocktail. Let me know on the WhatsApp line, 071-613-7803. What are we going with tonight? Is it Nightcap or is it Cocktail? Here we go.

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8: Oh my word. 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
10: Well, hey there, fam. Jam, you heard just your nightcap and cocktail for tonight. Let's check out what you're saying here on the WhatsApp line. We start off with Nirvana that's going with nightcap tonight. This one coming through from Tilly that says, definitely cocktail for me. Maggie Chetty said, enjoyed both the nightcap and cocktail. And everyone have a pleasant Friday and a weekend ahead. And gonna catch you on Sunday. That one coming through from Maggie Chetty. Thank you so much. Here's Lalita Munin that says, I love both. Great vibes. Thank you for 3 hours of top entertainment. Lots of love. Lots of love to you as well. Here's Molly that says, love the nightcap. Thank you for the vibey show. Well, thank you for being the vibe as well. This one says, good night, bestie. I'm a sad girl tonight as I say goodbye. Happy weekend from Shamla, going with cocktail tonight. Shamla always making me chuckle a little bit. Thank you so much for that. Tina Naika says, well, I love both the nightcap and cocktail. Thanks for the awesome music. Lots of love. Lots of love to you too. Basil and Annie, twice in the week. Good to hear from you. Cocktail tonight. Great music. I'm glad to hear you enjoyed it. Radhika Sulal says, both the songs are vibey tonight. So going with both. And I'm going to end off here with this one that says, Salam San, cocktail for me. Sending my love in the world to you, Lotus family, and my family as well. Enjoy the weekend from Aisha. And lots of love to Selvi Silverlingam. Great to have you on the show as well. One last song before I say goodnight to you. It's called Rangi Sari.

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1: Oh, what a beautiful night it's been. And thank you for letting me keep you company right here on the Lotus FM airwaves. We'll do it all again on Monday night, of course. But before then, don't forget you can catch me on the Sunday Sizzle with Kubeshin, and we're going to be bringing a whole storm, and maybe Auntie Bindi will be stopping by as well. It's going to be a good one. Until then, listen, don't ever be sad, because sad backwards is Das, and Das Ave Mahive. My name is Keshav Das, and I will catch you on the airwaves on Sunday. Have yourself a great weekend playing out with Kohila. Bye bye.